Bebopalooa, Gene Vincent, Orange Juice singing Blue Boy, and Love and Rockets Kundalini Express. Thanks for tuning in. My name's Tara. This is Flashbacks and Fresh Tracks. And we have listener personals coming up at 4:35. Let's get back to the music. Probably end up playing a couple of albums that my mother confiscated, and maybe you can figure out which two albums those are, as well as another album that just brought me to tears. All right, stay tuned. Let's roll.

The damn, neat, neat, neat. I want more. The suicidal tendencies, pushing too hard. The seeds, 1966. Tune in to KHNS this Saturday night at 8 and join your hosts Dan Henry and Robin Grace for Out of Sight Acoustics, featuring great acoustic classics by headliners like Bob Dylan, Billy Strings, Joan Osborne, Lucinda Williams, Richard and Mimi Farina, and many more. That's Out of Sight Acoustics on the Saturday Night Special, 8 p.m. this Saturday, right here at KHNS.

0: roses.
1: Will he offer me his mouth?
0: Yes.
1: Will he offer me his teeth?
0: Yes.
1: Will he offer me his jaws?
0: Yes.
1: Will he offer me his hunger?
0: Yes.
1: Again, will he offer me his hunger?
0: Yes.
1: And will he starve without me?
0: Yes.
1: Then does he love me?
0: Yes.
1: Yes.
0: On a hot summer night, would you offer your throat to the wolf with the red roses?
1: Yes.
0: I bet you say that to all the boys.

was Elton John, and I heard that Russ saved up his allowance to buy that for his first album, The Bitch Is Back. Kiss, Detroit Rock City. That was the album that my mother confiscated. Never saw that one again. You Took the Words Right Out of My Mouth by Meatloaf. That's the album that had me bawling. I didn't know it, but it was on my bed under the covers, and after I jumped on my bed a few times, I cracked it in half. Before that, more by Sisters of Mercy.

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1: All right, let's back wrap that set. Charlie Brown, The Coasters, Limbo Rock, Chubby Checker, Up in Smoke, Cheech and Chong, you guessed it. That was the album that my mom confiscated as well. And before that, Foreigner. That was Paul's first album off of, that was Foreigner 4, Jukebox Heroes.

folks, it's that time. It's time for the Earth, Air, and Water Report for Wednesday, September 16th. Highway conditions, Alaska Highway, bare roads, Klondike Highway, bare roads, strong wind and rain possible through White Pass. Rock scaling between 4.8 and 5.4 mile from 7 to 11 with single lanes, flaggers, and delays. Haines Highway, bare roads, road work between 20 and 25 miles, 6 a.m. to 8 p.m. daily with flaggers and pilot cars. Expect delays up to 20 minutes. Today's ferry, was the Leconte. It's already departed, bound for Juneau. Leconte returns Friday and Sunday, arriving Haines at 11:45 a.m., arriving at Skagway 1:15 p.m., departing Skagway 1:45 p.m., departing Haines at 3:15, bound for Juneau. The tide will be high at 4:35 p.m. at 16.1 feet, low at 11:13 p.m. at 1.8 feet, high at 5:32 a.m. tomorrow at 12.6 feet. 15 hours and 50 minutes of daylight today. Tonight's sunset is at 7:22 p.m. and tomorrow's sunrise will be at 6:34 a.m. And the local weather, Skagway and Dyea, wind advisory until 7 p.m. tonight. Tonight, mostly cloudy, slight chance of showers, lows in the upper 40s. Thursday, mostly cloudy, slight chance of showers, highs in the upper 50s, lows in the mid 40s. Friday, showers, heavy at times in the afternoon, highs in the upper 50s, lows in the upper 40s. Haines, Deshu, Klukwan, and the Chilkat Valley. Tonight, mostly cloudy with patchy fog and a slight chance of showers. Lows 42 to 48. Thursday, increasing clouds with a slight chance of showers. Highs in the mid-50s, lows 41 to 47. Friday, showers. Highs in the mid-50s, lows 42 to 48. Marine forecast, a front brings strong winds to the inner canals and outer coastal waters through this evening. Winds in Lynn Canal began to decrease tomorrow morning. Seas in the Gulf and outer coastal waters diminish into tomorrow before the next system moves north into the Gulf on Friday. Local water, small craft advisory until 4 a.m. tomorrow, Thursday. Tonight, south winds, 35 knots, decreasing to 25 knots. Seas, 5 feet. Thursday, south to southeast wind, 15 knots. Seas, 3 feet. Friday, southeast wind, 15 to 30 knots. Gusts to 45 knots late. Seas, 3, 2, 5 feet. Well, time flies when you are having fun for sure. As always, it's been a pleasure being with you today, and I'm sorry that I didn't get to all the requests, but I will definitely put them on my list for next time. And time for one more. Let's throw one on the platter. Let's go out rocking today.

This was Flashbacks and Fresh Tracks. My name is Tara. That was Boss Hog. The song was Sam. You're listening to KHNS, Haines, Skagway, and Klukwan. It's almost 5 p.m., and NPR's All Things Considered is coming up next with National Native News at 5:45 and the KHNS Local News at 5:50. 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
1: The smell of high bush cranberries always makes me think of fall in Haines. For gardeners, this is an abundant time of year. The gardens are ready to be harvested. The apple trees are heavy with fruit. And wait a second, what happened to all the fruit? Have you ever had this experience? A pesky bear gets to your fruit before you do, and all you're left with is heaps of bear scat full of apple chunks? This is disappointing. And frankly, gross. It also creates unwanted visitors in your yard. Bears are highly intelligent animals that are on the hunt for easy calories, especially in the late fall before heading to their den for the winter. So before we go into what you can do to reduce these negative bear experiences, let's talk a little about brown bear and their behaviors. In the Chilkat Valley, there are between 250 and 350 brown bears. These large, furry mammals are related to black bears, but they have a few distinct characteristics for telling them apart. Black bears, or Ursus americanus, weigh between 100 and 600 pounds. They have upright, pointy ears and flat shoulders. Brown bears, or Ursus arctos, on the other hand, weigh between 300 and 1,500 pounds. They have rounder ears and a distinct shoulder hump. Both are omnivores that feed on salmon, ground squirrels, sedges, and berries. As winter draws near, bears have less access to food, so they enter their dens and sleep through most of the winter. We usually call this hibernation, although the definition of true hibernation is debated by scientists. A brown bear's body temperature, heart rate, and metabolism is reduced significantly. However, it doesn't slow as dramatically as a rodent's does, which is considered a true hibernator. While in the den, bears don't eat or drink, and they don't urinate or defecate. Bears actually lose between 15 and 30% of their body weight during their denning period. So you can imagine that a bear probably needs to store up a lot of calories before taking this nice, long winter nap. Around the Chilkat Valley, brown bears' diets consist mostly of salmon. When large salmon runs swim up the rivers, bears have access to easy calories. And when you weigh nearly 1,000 pounds and are getting ready for a long winter's sleep, easy calories are a must. But what if the salmon run is slow and there are fewer fish than normal? That unsecured apple tree might start looking very tempting to a hungry bear. Bears that become used to humans but continue to go about their berry business are considered habituated bears. This isn't always a bad thing. Bears along the Chilkoot River corridor may become habituated when tourists are constantly driving by, but they still continue to fish along the river. When habituation becomes dangerous, both for bears and for humans, is when bears start to associate humans with food. This is considered a food-conditioned bear, and they may take risky chances, such as pushing over garbage cans or raiding chicken coops for food. Consider for a moment how you might train your dog to sit. You probably use a treat, and when they do what you want, they get rewarded. Bears think similarly. When they knock over a garbage can and get rewarded with easy calories, they start to associate garbage cans with food, even if they don't contain food. So what can we humans do to help our giant furry friends stay out of trouble and keep out of our yards? The answer is simple, but it takes a little extra time on our part. Anything smelly has the potential to attract bears. Examples are somewhat endless. Garbage, compost, fruit trees, pet food, bird food, coolers, freezers. The list goes on, but you get the point. These items can draw bears into your yard, but there are things you can do to prevent these unwanted visitors. Pet food can be stored indoors or in bear-resistant containers. Electric fences can be installed around fruit trees, gardens, and composts. Garbage can be placed indoors or kept in bear-resistant containers. Anything used for fishing or processing fish needs to be stored indoors or behind an electric fence. The key is to prevent bears from getting into these items in the first place. Other bear deterrents include air horns, motion-sensitive lights, removing fruit from trees, and pepper spray. To keep bears safe and to protect property, everyone needs to take responsibility for removing or securing bear attractants. When bears associate humans with an uncomfortable experience, such as loud noises or lights, a zap from an electric fence, etc., they won't cause trouble, and we can return to enjoying each other's presence from a safe distance.
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2: This is National Native News. I'm Jill Freitas. Indigenous people continue to face barriers throughout the election process. That's according to a new report that says those challenges can begin well before a voter reaches the ballot box. For the Mountain West News Bureau, Daniel Spalding reports.
3: The report from the Native American Rights Fund, or NARF, says voting disparities have deep historical roots. NARF analyzed federal data from 2020 through 2024 and found issues ranging from voter registration rejections to difficulties with mail-in ballots. In counties where Native Americans make up at least a quarter of the population, rejected voter registration applications increased by an average of 200%.
4: Voting is not just one act, it's a series of steps.
3: That's Allison Neswood, who is a Navajo and a senior staff attorney at NARF.
4: And the report illustrates that Native people are more likely to get hung up at every step along the way.
3: Neswood says addressing those issues will require greater investment in voting infrastructure across Indian country. For the Mountain West News Bureau, I'm Daniel Spalding.
2: Dance groups from across the Bering Strait region gathered in Wales last weekend for the Kingamute Dance Festival. The event marked a quarter century of teaching and sharing songs and dances that leaders say have been absent from some communities for decades. KNOM's Margaret Sutherland traveled to the remote village for the story.
5: On the first night of the Kingamute Dance Festival, fog settles over the runway in Wales. Three of the five scheduled visiting groups are grounded, Gamble, Savunga, and Brevik Mission. But inside the Kingamute School gym, the festival begins anyway with groups from Wales and Unalakleet. The Kingamute dance group from Wales takes its place at the center of the gym. Drummers sit in a line, holding skin drums in front of them as they sing together, while dancers move out front, following the songs. 16-year-old Kane Seetook is one of the younger Kingamute drummers.
6: He was

0: It hurt and makes me happy.
1: Sichuk says he's been drumming since he was about 1 year old and practices with the King of Commute group once or twice a week. His cousin, 15-year-old Frank Komonosiak, is also among the group, rotating between the drum line and the dance floor.
2: It feels good to be dancing again. It's an honor to be in this dance group again. I grew up doing it, and I'm proud of who I am, and I'm proud of my cousins because they're all good dancers too.
1: Komonosiak moved back to Wales about a year ago after living in Anchorage for several years. He says he stopped dancing while he was away. When he returned, he went to practice and began relearning the songs.
2: It is really sad to go to not have dancing because I don't think I can go a week without Eskimo dancing because that's how much I love it.
3: It was 50 years without drumming and singing. And this community had to overcome that.
1: That's Robert Tokiana Jr., the boy's uncle and the drum leader of the King of Commute dance group, speaking to the crowd during an intermission.
3: Today, we get to express it with our kids, with our aunts and uncles, with our grandparents, even though they're not here.
1: Tokiana says it's been a long road to rebuild dancing in Wales. He says missionary enforced assimilation policies in the 20th century suppressed the tradition and interrupted the teaching that once happened between generations. Early participation was limited, and he says he dreamed of one day sitting beside 15 to 20 drummers. Reporting in Wales, I'm Margaret Sutherland.
4: And I'm Jill Freitas.
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6: Hear that? Tribal college faculty do so much, one can't say it all here. 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
10: It's time for the KHNS Local News. I'm Avery Elfelt. Today in the news, seniors and disabled veterans in Alaska have long been eligible for a $150,000 break on their property taxes. In Haines, that amount doubled after voters in 2024 decided folks needed more relief amid surging home values. As I report through the Alaska Desk, that amount could soon change yet again, but this time in the opposite direction. KHNS has the story. Ballot initiative number one would drop the total tax break that seniors and disabled veterans can claim on their property taxes. The borough currently exempts the first $300,000 of assessed value on a senior or disabled veteran's primary residence. If the initiative goes through, only $200,000 would be exempt. Outgoing Haines Mayor Tom Morfitt championed the initiative. He says he does see legitimacy in giving seniors more of a break. But he thinks doubling the amount across the board in 2024 was
11: excessive and unfair, quite frankly, to the younger members of our community who pay a full amount and also aren't entitled to some of the other breaks that seniors get.
10: Worry for younger residents and families has been a major theme of Morfitt's tenure, including concerns about a persistent lack of affordable housing, childcare, and jobs. Morfitt says the borough needs to take a more balanced approach to ensure the tax burden is evenly spread.
11: If we make this a great place for seniors to live and not such a great place for young people to live, then we can only ever expect seniors to move here, and then we'll wind up with a lopsided, what I would call a lopsided community.
10: Haines is technically Alaska's oldest borough, with a median age around 50. According to census estimates, 30% of the borough's population is age 65 or older. The state of Alaska requires all municipalities to exempt from taxes the first $150,000 of value on senior and disabled veterans' primary residences. Doubling that exemption costs the borough about $270,000, according to borough figures. That's about 4% of the general fund operating budget. Opponents of the initiative say many seniors need the full break, and that higher tax bills could actually be the difference between some people staying in their homes and having to sell. Jerry Lapp has lived in Haines for 5 decades. He's 77 years old.
12: They've worked all their lives for their home, and they're comfortable in them, and so now you just put more of a burden on them.
10: If the initiative passes, he says, he thinks he would owe an additional $1,000 on top of the $3,000 he already pays. He says he could absorb that amount, but he feels like he's already paying his fair share.
12: To me, it's just like a slap in the face to the seniors, because all they've done for this community and stuff.
10: But not all seniors agree. In 2025, 32 property owners who applied for the state-mandated exemption chose to opt out of the additional $150,000 tax break. Morvit, for his part, says he thinks the exemption should be used to provide some reasonable relief for seniors who no longer make what they used to.
11: I don't think the exemption was created to allow people of modest means to live in big houses. That wasn't the intent of it.
10: Some have advocated for an exemption based on income to ensure those who need help receive it. But Morfitt says there's already a similar option on the books. Seniors and disabled veterans with limited incomes can apply for a so-called hardship exemption. If they qualify, the borough would exempt them from all property tax that exceeds 2% of their total income. Early voting for the municipal election starts September 21st. Election day is October 6th. Reporting in Haines, I'm Avery Elfelt. KHNS and the Chilkat Valley News will host a Haines Assembly Candidate Forum next Friday, September 25th at 6:30 p.m. in the Chilkat Center lobby and broadcast live on KHNS. The recording of last night's Planning Commission Forum will air tonight, Wednesday, at 6:30 p.m. It is also available under news at khns.org. That's it for the KHNS Local News. 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

0: Thanks for coming to this forum that's brought to you by KHNS and the Chilkat Valley News with candidates for the Haines Planning Commission. As I said, we're airing this forum on KHNS at 102.3 in Haines and 91.9 in Skagway. We also have a live audience here in the Mosquito Lake School. It's totally packed in here. I'm Rasha McChesney with the Chilkat Valley News, and I'm joined tonight by Avery Elfelt with KHNS.
1: Good evening, everyone. So we've got a lot to get through in the hour, so we'll go ahead and get started. We're going to be asking candidates a series of questions that our newsrooms collected from voters in the community. They'll have 1.5 minutes to answer each question. Candidates, please keep an eye on our timer, Chuck. Keep to your allotted time and don't make Chuck have to come up here. At certain points, we may also allow candidates a 30-second rebuttal. Each candidate will also have a chance to ask other candidates a question, and we'll leave some space at the end for audience questions.
0: Here in the room with us are Kimberly Rosato here at the end, Nate Reams, Zeke Frank, Nick Shutkovsky, and Erica Merklin. George Campbell is calling in, and you can hear him from the speaker at the very end of the table there. Candidates, before we jump into questions, we wanted to give you each a minute to introduce yourselves. So let's start with you, Kim.
2: My name's Kim Rosato. I live over on Porcupine Road. I work at Mountain Market. And that's about it.
0: Thank you, Kim. Nate?
3: Hey, my name's Nate Reams. I live here in Haines. I work remotely all over the state of Alaska. I'm a field engineer for Bryce Incorporated and excited to try again on this planning commission.
0: Thanks, Nate. Zeke?
4: Hello, everyone. My name is Zeke Frank. I'm Haines raised, class of 2014 of the Haines High School. I currently work as a technical ship superintendent for a small expedition cruise company. And yeah, happy to be here. Thank you.
0: Thanks, Zeke. Erica?
5: My name is Erica Merklin. I've lived here in the Chilkat Valley since 1998. I've raised two boys here. One is an adult, and he's a commercial fisherman. And I work as a food systems strategist and am a community organizer. And I also serve on the board of the Four Winds Resource Center.
0: Thanks, Erica. George, and can you hear us okay, George, all of us?
6: Outside living in Juneau,
0: George, I'm so sorry, but you're breaking up a fair amount. Could you get a little bit closer to your phone if you're on a cell phone? Put it as close to your mouth as possible.
6: We'll try this.
0: Much better, thank you.
6: I work about half time working in construction. Civil contracting construction, and about the other half time, professional pilot. I'm currently out in King Salmon finishing the season for a lodge out here, flying fishermen in. So thank you.
0: Thank you, George. And Nick?
7: My name is Nick Shutkovsky. I first came here about 27 years ago. I have a high school. I grew up in northeastern Maine in the woods on the Canadian border. In a very small town, in a very, very impoverished area. I am glad for this forum to be happening. I really appreciate our local media offering this to help the whole community. Thanks.
1: All right, thanks everyone. We're gonna go ahead and get going on questions. We'll start with you, Nate. So what professional experience, education, technical knowledge, or other relevant background do you bring to the Planning Commission? And how do they qualify you to make informed decisions on issues that come before the Commission?
3: So my educational background, can you hear me just fine? My educational background is I have 4 years in petroleum engineering, and I graduated with a degree in geological engineering and a minor in geology. So it's a highly technical degree with a lot of boring papers to read, so I'm pretty good at that. And then I went on to work for a construction company as a field engineer, go figure. And there we read a lot of plans and specifications where we're required to, by law and by our client, to adhere to those specifications and plans. So we have to be pretty detail-oriented on those really dry papers. So I feel like I bring the ability to read through things in a detailed and attentive manner. And I also have experience on the Planning Commission, although I believe very little. 1 year was a great experience to be around the planning commissioners, as well as getting to learn the ins and outs of the way the borough works and the way that that system has been designed. Hopefully I'll be able to apply those again in the next season.
1: Awesome. Thanks, Nate. Zeke?
4: So I have worked for a variety of different maritime operations. For the past decade, I've worked as an engineer aboard, and as I said earlier, as a technical ship superintendent. For those of you not familiar with what a ship superintendent does, a common term for the position is port engineer. It's a very strategic position. A lot of your work has to do with long-term strategic planning, getting ahead of any kind of regulations that may impact your operations, and also ensuring that you future-proof the vessels. So there's a lot of necessary knowledge in regards to the Code of Federal Regulations, Classification Society regulations, basically a bunch of dense documentation that's very specific and objective. I think that the same applies to the Planning Commissioner role. You need to be able to be objective, be forward-thinking, and future-minded, and ensure that the decisions that you made are based on the facts and future needs, and that you always remain strategic and keep a logical, realistic common goal in mind.
1: Thanks, Zeke. Nick?
7: Could you read the question again?
1: Yes. So what professional experience, education, technical knowledge, or other relevant background do you bring to the Planning Commission, and how do those qualify you to make informed decisions on issues that come before the Commission?
7: Okay. Thank you. Okay. Well, I guess there's several different areas that I think are in my own personal background that I think contribute some useful experience. One is that, as I said before, I grew up in an extremely impoverished area in the United States, and I learned from firsthand experience a lot of what can happen when communities don't have adequate planning economically and in terms of industry, infrastructure, etc. I've lived that myself directly, and my friends and family and everyone, we understand what that's like very, very well. I also was lucky to get a scholarship to a school where I got earned a degree in political philosophy. And I'm not a lawyer, but every single one of my philosophy classmates are lawyers. And it is useful in reading borough code to understand the specificity of language, to understand exactly what is being indicated, what is mandated, what is provisional, and so you can understand borough code and how to interpret it. I'm not saying I'm the expert, but I think that that's useful to be have some degree of competency in language itself. And then I've also worked on worked on boats. I used to be a first mate on a tour vessel. I was a longshoreman for 13 years.
1: We've hit our time. Thank you. Well. Appreciate it. Thank you, Nick. Erica?
5: Thank you. I attended Humboldt State University and received a social science degree, so I'm trained in the social sciences. Currently, the position that I hold is with an organization called EcoTrust. I'm a food system strategist for the Upper Lynn Canal, and some of the experience that I bring to the Planning Commission is, I was on the Planning Commission, have been for the past 3 years, so just some practical experience with the dynamics of the commission work, and as well, I am a project manager for a couple of community projects here, namely the Victory Garden that you can see out the window, and the Henderson Community Farm in town, as well as help to establish the Chilkat Valley Food Hub, which is has a food bank operating out of this building too. Some of my personal experience is just living here for the past 30 years as an adult and raising two children, understanding what it takes to reside in this community, the struggles that we encounter as rural residents, and especially with my residents being in the Upper Valley, I bring that knowledge to the decision making and really see the Planning Commission as a team.
1: Thanks, Erica.
5: Yes.
1: George, if you can hear us.
6: Thank you. Yep, you got me.
1: Okay,
6: I spent years at the Rural Assembly, and that kind of jump-started a lot of my studying of the local codes and also planning process and the comp plan. I'm very familiar with all of them. I've been involved in my own projects as well as some of the borough stuff. While I've also been serving on the Board of Equalization, and I think my history in public service has shown that I'm a very fair and objective individual when it comes time to sit down and decide what's in the best interest of the borough and the citizens, and been impartial on that. I come to my meetings prepared. I do my research. I try and look at all the borough codes, the comp plan, the borough charter, and any laws that might be affected. And if possible, I try and find outside sources for information on the subjects that are going to be discussed. And I've got a history of doing that. I listen to the public. I try and give proper weight to public comments, as well as the comments of the people that are involved in whatever situation or decision that's being made. And then professionally, I've got extensive construction experience with reading plans and specifications and bidding on those. And that really helps when it's your dollars and cents that the contract makes a difference. You learned how to read it very, very well. Thank you.
1: Thanks, George. Kim?
2: I don't know. Sometimes going last isn't as good either, I don't think. For the last 3 years, I've been very involved in our local government, going to the assembly meetings. I got involved because of the Board of Equalization that I didn't feel, and there was a bunch of us didn't feel we were being treated correctly. And in that, we changed code in the borough, and we changed state law as a group. And so that's my experience with the borough. I also am on the RMSA board and our local community, making decisions of what we need to do in our area to keep our roads good and plowed and fixed. I spend a lot of time in the meetings. I have already known, and you can see when people come to meetings not prepared, it's very apparent because they're spending their whole time reading instead of listening. And so it needs, and you really need to be prepared. You really need to read the code that's coinciding with the topic, and know what's, and read all the documentation that's there. Even going to the assembly meetings and just being a bystander, if you don't do that, you get up and talk, and you don't know what's going on in the background. So it's very important to be prepared. Thank you.
0: Thank you, Kim. And our next question is going to start with Zeke, and this is a two-parter, so if you need me to repeat it, I can. The Planning Commission is currently taking up a rezoning process that has raised real disagreements, both about the substance and the process by which it's happening. And given that, I have this two-part question, and the first one is, do you think that the borough is obligated to rezone the general use district? And then the second question is, actually, maybe you should answer the first one first, and then I'll ask you the second
4: one. Okay. Will I have 2 1.5-minute opportunities, or is it?
0: I think you don't need 1.5 minutes to tell me if you think the borough is currently obligated to rezone, but you could take that if you wanted.
4: Okay. It's important to ask why, what the goal is here, and whether or not the community members that are going to be most impacted by this potential rezoning actually want this to happen. I do understand that there was a survey, et cetera, but we need to be conscientious of the fact that many people who will be impacted may not be as outspoken as others. The next question we need to ask ourselves is how? What kind of administrative burden will this put on our borough? They already have a lot on their plate, and this potentially is something that may add additional position requirements, et cetera. So we need to be very cognizant of all the implications here and make sure that we have

0: that we have available to landowners out here should remain intact. So I am for maintaining this the general use and keeping all of these use by rights.
1: Thanks, Zeke. Nick, I'm going to start over again if you want.
2: Okay. No, I think I can.
1: You got it? Okay.
2: So I did write a couple of small notes here. That's all right.
1: Get after it.
2: All right. So I'm just going to start by reading Haynesboro Code Title 18.70.030D, number one, intent, quote, recognizing the borough regions with no previous land use regulation and the need to provide a reasonable transition toward land use regulation. That's the definition of the general use zone as it stands at this time. Also, 18.070.020 annexation, all territory which may be annexed to the borough shall be placed in the GU, general use zone, for a maximum of 2 years, at which time the zoning shall be changed by, shall be changed by the commission based upon existing and proposed land use and the comprehensive plan. And then finally, our current comprehensive plan under strategy 2, number I, it says replace general use with more prescriptive zoning that reduces ambiguity and provides a clear description of allowable uses. So I'm just saying that's what the code says. I'm not saying that that's my particular agenda, but obviously, we do have an obligation to try to follow the code. So how we do that is, of course, involves interpretation. I live in the Upper Valley. I've lived here before there was a general use zone. I lived here before what is commonly referred to as consolidation. I believe it was actually annexation. So it wasn't a general use zone when I moved here. It was just the Haynesboro, separate from the city of Haynes. And I have seen a lot of change in the settlement and use of private land in the Upper Valley since that time. I certainly am not interested in trying to squeeze people out that want to live, have a farm, have all kinds of cottage industries. There's lots of things that I think would work very effectively in the matrix of private property that's, you know, I don't think anybody is considering rezoning the entirety of the general use zone from the Canadian border down to Excursion Inlet. What's mostly being looked at, as far as I'm aware, are the areas with the densest residential populations in the general use. And because it does say in the actual borough code, you're supposed to find more appropriate zoning for each specific area. It does seem like maybe there are some areas in the general use zone for which it would be appropriate to get a more applicable zoning.
1: Nick, the second part of that question, I think, is a good follow-up to what you were just saying. You know, most activities in general use require no permit or they're allowed by right. So if parts of the borough are reclassified to something like rural mixed-use zoning, some of those activities could require a conditional use permit, and I wonder if there are specific existing uses you'd want to protect from being reclassified in that way.
2: I would think that any I mean, the first off, it's got to be something that's supported by the community, at least by a majority of the community. And so most activities that people do, the majority that don't have severe impacts on other property owners, it seems like we should be able to find a way to give assurance to property owners. So you'll still be able to do that. Of course, you can still farm. Of course, you can still do most of the things. You need a sawmill or you need whatever on your property. Most all of those things, I think it would. It's very doable to still maintain those uses.
1: Thank you, Nick. Erica. Absolutely. The Planning Commission, which you're currently on, is currently taking up a rezoning process that has raised real disagreement about both the substance and the process. So that two-part question is, do you think the borough is currently obligated to rezone the general use district?
3: I think the borough is, the Planning Commission is obligated to discuss a rezoning. Not necessarily that the entire general use needs to be rezoned, but I do think that this should be driven by the neighborhoods, and the as Nicholas suggested, looking at the densest populations of settlement that has taken place since what is, you know, essentially a

0: dispute whether it's annexation or consolidation, so it's semantics whether we're actually obligated to do it. I do think that it is it's something in the comprehensive plan. It's something that residents have brought forward as an issue. It's cost our borough a considerable amount of money in litigation about land use disputes in the Upper Chilkat Valley. And the onus of that has been placed on the residents to administratively litigate that. And I think that that it's our obligation as planning commissioners to discuss this with residents and help to support them as they move forward with what it is that they want.
1: And then the second part of that question about current code, under current code, most activities in general use require no permit or allow use by right. So I'm wondering if parts of the borough are reclassified to something like rural mixed use zoning. Are there specific existing uses you'd want to protect from being reclassified into needing a conditional use permit?
0: Yes, well, without having the zone, the map in front of me, because it's kind of complicated how each zone, what their use by rights are. And it's my understanding that as people are rezoning, they're able to be specific about what it is that they do and don't want included in that. And my ideas around the idea of rezoning a neighborhood are to protect that neighborhood to continue to exist the way they want to exist and to prevent things they don't want from coming in. So not to rezone to make things very exclusive, but to make sure that they're protected from things they don't want. For example, everybody's talking about data centers, and maybe that will never happen here, but you could specifically write things into your rezoning for that. I know that people are doing cottage industry, specifically lumber mills. That's really important to people. I know that, and I'm very supportive of current industry that does exist. So I would certainly not want to try to take away any of people's current rights. I don't want to take away anybody's rights for that matter, but I just think it's really important to understand that it's more around protecting current uses rather than denying people.
1: Thank you, Erica. George, do you need me to repeat that question?
2: I think I understand the question pretty well. First of all, I'm going to say that I'm not a big fan of government and big government, and I do not believe in expanding the government. If you get into the zoning code in 18.70.030DGU is the general use zone planning zoning district, and it talks about the when it was created, and it said provide a reasonable transition towards land use regulation. And this, the whole idea, one of the important things is words matter. Consolidation was not annexation. So the one piece of code that was written or cited a little bit ago really is irrelevant. And that was something that the borough has figured out. In this, any rezoning should be driven by the people living in the area. It should not be driven by the Planning Commission. It should not be driven by the Borough Assembly. There is no code requirements. There is nothing through the Boundary Commission and the charter for the third class or the annex after the consolidation. There's nothing in code or state law or anything that says we must change the GU zone. So that's the answer to the first part of the question is that no, unless the citizens come before the Planning Commission with a petition, I don't believe the borough should be involved in any rezoning.
1: Thank you, George. And did you want to answer the second part of that question about, most activities?
2: Modification. Well, a wise man once told me years ago, he was pretty high in state government, and he told me, he says, just remember, anytime you put a restriction on anything, you have to look at what else is going to be restricted. And I think that it's important that sawmills were mentioned, that people want sawmills, but we may not want data centers. The problem is that if you want sawmills, Do you want a sawmill that a guy runs by himself? What if somebody decides to come in and do something to the large scale of something like Schnabel Lumber Company used to operate, where you've got 200 people working? So now you're starting to split hairs of what is legal and what's not. So trying to regulate anything, and this is one of the problems that this whole idea of rezoning the general use is, you become a spot zone, because you'll have houses, but at the same time, you've got houses with equipment yards sitting there. You've got houses with sawmills sitting there, houses that have a restaurant or a store or an auto repair station, people doing work, commercial work. So any type of rezoning out there is going to create a lot of problems that people aren't necessarily foreseeing. And the other thing is we've already got two areas that have heavy restriction on commercial uses and development, and that's the Lutac zone and the Mud Bay zone. If somebody's really nervous about somebody having a dog team, a sawmill, or anything else like that,
1: that's
2: there are
1: time,
2: other
1: George.
2: Within our borough they can move.
1: Thank you. Kim?
3: I'm against a borough-wide rezoning. I think if a small community wants to be in a zone, then by all means, let them vote on it and let them do it. But we're too mixed already. We're already past the point of being rural, residential, and commercial, because we're already too mixed. We should stay that way. If the people in that area want to stay that way, they should stay that way. You know, one of the pluses of living in Alaska is our freedom to do and go and be what we want. That's what draws a lot of people here. And to give it all to the government, and to a government that's already $300,000 negative every year, they're running in the negative, and you want to give them more work to do more CUPs? It doesn't make sense. It doesn't add up. We need to have less government, not more. And to hold people where they can't grow and create businesses out here, 26 miles out of Haines, Alaska, is irresponsible.
1: Thank you, Kim. And are there specific existing uses you'd want to protect from being reclassified if any particular area here was rezoned?
3: No, because I don't think we should rezone them. So I don't have anything to protect, because we should protect all of it.
1: Thank you, Kim. Nate?
4: Hey, thank you. Thanks, Nick, for citing out code for us. That was super cool. So as a planning commissioner, we have to remain objective. And I know that this is a pretty hot topic, especially for the residents of the area. But as a planning commission, we're beholden to the code itself, as well as what the borough has in writing, right? So that's up to the assembly to make these changes. And if they decide to come back on that idea of the general use zone, then that's their decision. But as far as what I think that it's pretty objective there. It's pretty clear that the code says that, hey, this needs to be reevaluated.
1: Thank you, Nate. And the second part of that question about if there were parts of the borough that were going to be reclassified to something like rural mixed use, are there specific existing uses you'd want to protect from being reclassified to need a conditional use permit?
4: Certainly. There were a lot of good options that everybody else listed here. I think all of those are great options to protect individual rights, although I do agree.

0: made bombs. Your final comment on the significance of the U.S. support for Israel.
1: There is no question that the U.S. is the primary enabler of the genocide in Gaza, of the elimination project in the West Bank, and basically of everything that Israel is doing. We are seeing amazing progress within the U.S. society. You know, you mentioned it in your introduction, the moving steps by artists to publicly resist the genocide. This is an amazing process we're seeing within the U.S. society. What must happen now is the translation of this process into actual actions by decision makers in order to, again, stop the Israeli genocide and stop the elimination project in the West Bank.
0: Ori Gavati, we want to thank you for being with us. Betzalem, Director of International Relations. We'll link to your new report, The Elimination Project, speaking to us from Tel Aviv. And Mohammed Shaban, Palestinian farmer, speaking to us from Halhul, just north of Hebron. Coming up, as Amnesty International reiterates its call for a ceasefire in the U.S.-Iran war, Amnesty has accused Iranian authorities of committing crimes against humanity during the bloody suppression of the 2022 Women, Life, Freedom uprising. Stay with us.

0: And then left Luthi performing in our Democracy Now! Studio. This is Democracy Now!, democracynow.org, The War and Peace Report. I'm Amy Goodman with Anjali Kamat.
1: 4 years ago today, the Woman Life Freedom Uprising erupted in Iran after the death in custody of a 22-year-old Kurdish woman named Jina Mahsa Amini, who had been arrested by the morality police. For the next 3 months, hundreds of thousands took to the streets protesting against Iran's discriminatory compulsory veiling laws. In a new report, Amnesty International has concluded that the repressive measures used by Iranian authorities to crush the Woman Life Freedom protests in 2022 constitute crimes against humanity. Investigating the killings of 377 protesters and bystanders in 2022, Amnesty International's 1,000-plus page new report calls for international criminal investigations into 87 Iranian officials. Amnesty interviewed 270 people for its investigation, most of whom participated in the protests. This is the testimony of Niaz Akh, who was 14 at the time of the protests and living in Iran's Kurdistan province.
2: On October 8th, 2022, I was at school. When the last bell rang, we went outside school. The protest started. One of the plainclothes agents came with a shotgun and tear gas. They fired tear gas and we all ran away. Agents fired metal pellets at two girls and they fell to the ground. All we could do was run. We fell to the ground. An agent pulled our hair. He was pulling us into a car to take us away. But somehow we managed to escape from him. When I got home, I saw that he had pulled my hair so hard that all of it was stuck inside my headscarf. After that day, I didn't feel normal and didn't go to school anymore. We couldn't stay in Iran anymore. Since then, we haven't seen our home, nor our family. No one.
0: Niaz Akh, again, 14 at the time of the 2022 protests. Amnesty International released its new report at a time when the organization is also calling for an enduring ceasefire and accountability for the ongoing illegal U.S.-Israeli bombing of Iran that's killed nearly

0: nearly 1,500 civilians. For more, we're joined by Rahab Arini, Amnesty International's Iran researcher. Their new report out today is titled Architects of Atrocities, State Machinery Orchestrating Crimes Against Humanity in Iran's 2022 Woman Life Freedom Uprising, joining us from London. Rahab, if you can lay out the findings of this massive 1,000-plus page report, and then also releasing it at this time when Amnesty has come out against the U.S.-Israeli war on Iran.
1: Hello, Amy. Thank you very much for having me. Amnesty International is launching this landmark report to send a central message to the international community. Repeated protest killings in Iran have become normalized. Impunity is leading to the loss of thousands of lives, and it is beyond time for the international community to end the crisis of impunity that is fueling repeated cycles of protest killings in Iran. Our research included interviews with 270 people, extensive analysis of documentary evidence, and analysis of over 2,000 videos. The evidence leaves no doubt. The Iranian authorities committed crimes against humanity, the crimes against humanity of murder, torture, rape and sexual violence, enforced disappearance and imprisonment and persecution on political, gender, ethnic and religious grounds to crush the Woman Life Freedom Uprising. And impunity for these crimes paved the way for further atrocities at even a more horrific level in January 2026. We are urging the international community to pursue justice because domestically there is no prospect for justice. We've explained in immense detail how the judiciary of the Islamic Republic of Iran is complicit in crimes against humanity. So the international community is kind of disconnected from reality by directing calls to accountability for the very authorities that are part of the security apparatus committing crimes in the country. We've named 87 officials who must face criminal investigations, but this is not an exhaustive list. It, however, shows how crimes against humanity are planned, coordinated, and waged across the country, terrorizing entire communities to crush dissent. And as you noted, we are launching this report because we think that it's important that the crimes against humanity committed against protesters demanding dignity, freedom, and human rights are not overshadowed by the current new round of crises that has also opened a new front of crimes under international law against people in Iran, this time due to the unlawful strikes of the U.S. and Israel, which violate the U.N. Charter. We've been very clear that the suffering of victims of crimes against humanity must not be instrumentalized or weaponized by actors such as U.S. and Israel. And at the same time, we are clear that we need people-centered strategies, and crimes against humanity must also not be forgotten or overshadowed because of the current crisis, because people in Iran are at risk of further massacres if global action on justice is not taken.
2: And Raha, you identify 87 officials within different levels of the Iranian government. How high does the responsibility go? And can you just say a little bit about how Iranian authorities justified the crackdown when it happened in 2022 and what their response has been to your report? You just released it this morning.
1: The responsibility goes all the way to the top of the chain of command. The 87 officials we've named include the Supreme Leader, the late Supreme Leader, who is the commander of the security forces. It includes the head of the general staff of the armed forces and commanders of the security forces leading on deadly protest dispersals, which are in the context of Iran, the police force and the Islamic Revolutionary Guard Corps. We've also named 25 Ministry of Interior officials. They include the then Minister of Interior, Ahmad Wahidi, who is now the general commander of the IRGC, as well as provincial governors and county governors. Crimes against humanity are system crimes. This means that they require resources, organization, structures, and state policy. And this is precisely what we have shown in the report. In over 260 pages, we have mapped the chain of command behind these crimes, and we've shown how security forces across the country, a vast network of security forces, are deployed, equipped with firearms, military-grade firearms, such as assault rifles, submachine guns, and heavy machine guns to kill and injure protesters. There is a leaked document that shows or sheds light on the inner workings of the deadly crackdown. It's from a provincial police commander that instructed the security forces to respond mercilessly and go as far as causing death. These crimes were intended to take place. Because the authorities rely on a state policy of lethal force to crush dissent in the country.
2: Raha, you know, as we're talking, this is in the midst of the ongoing bombing of Iran, conflict with U.S. Israel against Iran. This has been going on for over 6 months now. What has been the relationship between the crackdown on dissent and the, you know, there was a people's uprising earlier this year that was brutally suppressed, and this kind of war?
1: This has been a devastating year for people in Iran. The unlawful attacks of the US and Israel started as people were still reeling from the collective grief and trauma of the unprecedented January massacres. Just to remind ourselves, in January 2026, in less than 48 hours, on the 8th and 9th of January, security forces massacred thousands of protesters and bystanders across Iran to crush the largest nationwide uprising that the country had seen since 1979. After experiencing decades of repression at the hands of their own authorities, people in Iran are also now suffering violations of international humanitarian law and war crimes because of the tens of thousands of airstrikes by the U.S. and Israeli authorities. So now they are caught between internal deadly repression and unlawful attacks by external actors. The Iranian authorities have also used the cover of wartime conditions to intensify domestic repression. They have further militarized public spaces. They are threatening almost on a routine basis, further massacres of protesters and dissidents. They are counting on the fact that the international community is now looking elsewhere. Other headlines are dominating the news. So they tell people that their fingers are on trigger to launch further massacres.
0: Raha, we want to thank you so much for being with us. Raha Bahraini, human rights lawyer, researcher in Iran for Amnesty International. We'll link to your new report, Architects of Atrocities, State Machinery Orchestrating Crimes Against Humanity in Iran's 2022 Woman, Life, Freedom Uprising. Today, on the 4th anniversary of the death of 22-year-old Mahsa Amini in custody of Iran's morality police. I'm Amy Goodman with Anjali Kamat. Look forward to seeing people in Bayshore, New York tomorrow for Steal the Story, Please. Thanks so much.
3: KHNS, Haynes, Skagway, and Klukwan. It is 8 o'clock in Alaska. Welcome to the best darn singer-songwriter, folk, and bluegrass show this side of the Chilkat Mountains. I am Drew Vincent, and we have a heap and helping of new and old school bluegrass, classic folk, some new stuff too, and the new fun bluegrass as well as old school origins. And of course, the famous Drew Vincent newly discovered cover songs, because that's what we do here on the With Strings Attached program. But first, Earth, Air, and Water Report for Wednesday, September 16th, 2026. Highway conditions, Alaska Highway bare roads, Klondike Highway bare roads, strong wind and rain possible through the White Pass. Rock scaling between 4.8 and 5.4 mile from 7 to 11 p.m. with single lanes, flaggers, and delays. Haynes Highway, bare roads, road work between 20 and 25 miles, 6 a.m. to 8 p.m. daily with flaggers and pilot cars. Expect delays up to 20 minutes. The LeConte returns Friday and Sunday, arriving in Haynes 11:45 a.m., arriving Skagway 1:15 p.m., departing Skagway 1:45 p.m., and departing Haynes 3:15 p.m., bound for Juneau. The high tide at 4:35 p.m., 16.1 feet. Low tide at 11:13 p.m. will be 1.8 feet. High tomorrow, 5:32 a.m., 12.6 feet. 15 hours and 50 minutes of daylight today. Tonight, sunset, 7:23 p.m., tomorrow sunrise, 6:34 a.m. Local weather, Skagway and Dyea. Wind advisory until 7 p.m. tonight. Mostly cloudy, slight chance of showers, lows in the upper 40s. Thursday, mostly cloudy, slight chance of showers, highs in the upper 50s, lows in the mid 40s. Friday, showers heavy at times in the afternoon, highs in the upper 50s, lows in the upper 40s. For Haines, Deshu, Klukwan, and the Chilkat Valley, tonight mostly cloudy with patchy fog and a slight chance of showers, low 42 to 48. Thursday, increasing clouds with a slight chance of showers, highs in the mid 50s, lows 41 to 47. Friday showers, highs in the mid-50s, lows 42 to 48. The marine forecast, a front brings strong winds to the inner channels and outer coastal waters through this evening. Winds in Lynn Canal begin to decrease tomorrow morning. Seas in the Gulf and outer coastal waters diminish into tomorrow before the next system moves into the Gulf on Friday. Local waters, small craft advisor until 4 a.m. tomorrow Thursday. Tonight, south wind 35 knots, decreasing to 25 knots, seas 5 feet. Thursday, south to southeast wind 15 knots, seas 3 feet. Friday, southeast wind 15 to 30 knots, gust 45 knots. Late, the seas are 3 to 5 feet. KHNS, Haines, Skagway, and Klukwan. We always start the show with a different version of Rocky Top. And tonight, we found a song called Rocky Top Bottom. Looks like inspired from that classic song. It's hot off the presses by Wyatt Ellis, 17-year-old kid, well beyond his years. KHNS, Haines, Skagway, and Klukwan. When you hear us, you're home.

KHNS with strings attached. Dylan wrote it. Hendrix set it on fire. And apparently somebody looked at the smoking remains and said, you know what this needs? A banjo. Jumper Cables. Taking one of Rock's most iconic songs, Out in the Bluegrass Backcountry, All Along the Watchtower. That's how we do it here on With Strings Attached. From one Canadian original to another kind of Canadian history, Stompin' Tom Connors kind of had a gift for turning places, people, and pieces of everyday life into songs that sounded like they've been around forever. And this one rolls us back to the days when the paddle wheelers worked the rivers of the north. Stompin' Tom Connors and the Paddle Wheeler right here on With Strings Attached, KHS.

KHNS with strings attached. The band is Honey Wagon, and that is a classic cover from the Rolling Stones. Angie, I had that 45. That's Stones without the Stones. Turns out Angie sounds pretty darn good while a little bluegrass underneath her, that's for sure. Before that, Paddle Wheeler, Stompin' Tom Connors. You know, he had a gift, you know, for taking that Canadian history and kind of putting a, you know, like a rhythm underneath it. And Paddle Wheeler fits with strings attached perfectly. There's an Alaska connection here, too. Hank Carr, a name longtime Alaskans will recognize, is tied to this one. Riverboats, Northern History, Stompin' Tom, doing what Stompin' Tom did best. There you go. I'm Drew Vincent, 819 on a beautiful, windy, rainy night here in Alaska. Crazy day out there today, man. It was just insane wind. And small craft advisory continues tonight till about 4 a.m. And we are playing the best bluegrass singer-songwriter folk tunes this side of the St. Elias Range. The Del McCoury Band doing 1952 Vincent Black Lightning. No relation. Richard Thompson wrote it. The Del Curry Band kind of helped make it a bluegrass standard. Motorcycle, Love, Death, A Redhead Named Molly, pretty much a movie in 5 minutes. This is the one and only KHNS.

KHNS Billy Strings, if that's his real name. I like train songs. Maybe it should be With Strings Attached, Bluegrass Folk Singer Songwriter, and Train Songs. Speaking of which, our own Steve Heitz in the Ballad of White Pass, KHNS, Haines Skagway, and Klukwan. When you hear us, you're home.

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0: KHNS Double Dose. Zeppelin covers. How fun is that? Jimmy Page be proud of that. That's some picking right there, don't you know? Don't you know? That's Hayseed Dixie doing Black Dog. They've made an entire career of translating hard rock riffs into banjo and mandolin, and Sierra Eagleson going to California. Once again, proving a great song. It's just a great song. You know, Zeppelin originally designed that song around an acoustic guitar and a mandolin. So this arrangement, you know, is not that far of a stretch. And we led the block off with Skagway's own Steve Heitz doing the Ballad of the White Pass. Oh, we got us a good Irish drinking tune. It's soon. Easy, Drew. I have been drinking. Not yet. So this has some pretty interesting origins here. This goes back farther than anybody who ever recorded it. Moonshiner is an old traditional folk song that made its way, I guess, from the British Isles across the Atlantic and into the mountains of Appalachia. And, you know, getting changed, borrowed, probably spilled on for generations. Dylan recorded a great version early in his career. Tonight we're putting a little more Celtic gasoline on the fire from Pennsylvania's own Barley Juice. Here's their take on the traditional Moonshiner. This is With Strings Attached on KHNS.
1: I've been a moonshiner for many's the year. Spent all my money on whiskey and beer. I'll go to some hollow and I'll set up me still. And I'll make

JHNS, that's the Delmore Brothers with Mountain Dew. I'll shut up my bug if you fill up my jug with a little more of that Mountain Dew. We're not talking about that stuff in the green bottle with the high fructose corn syrup, that Prestone stuff. Long before it became a soft drink, Mountain Dew was another name for moonshine, and the Delmores helped turn that old drinking song into a country standard. So apparently tonight's Whistlerings Attached has developed a bit of a drinking problem. Before that, Moonshiner, awesome. One Hazy Dixie is not enough, so let's get back. They bring Detroit Rock City closer to Appalachia. Check it out, KHNS. Haynes Skagway and Cluck Juan, this is With Strings Attached.

K-H-N-S. That's the Cleverleys doing what the Cleverleys do best, taking a song that has absolutely no business anywhere near banjo and proving us completely wrong. She's Not There, originally made famous by the Zombies, 1964. I think that was written by Rod Argent. Now dragged through the hills and given that full bluegrass treatment, the Cleverleys, She's Not There. Detroit Rock City. Yeah, the Hazy Dixie taking a KISS classic and just bringing it to the backcountry. I mean, that's what we love doing here on With Strings Attached. And, you know, you simply cannot do a show called With Strings Attached without inviting the Queen of East Tennessee to the party. Dolly Parton has always had bluegrass running through her musical DNA, and when she leans all the way into it, nobody does it quite like Dolly. Crank up the banjo.

0: Get out of the way, because Dolly Parton, I'm Bound to Ride, right here in With Strings Attached. This is KHNS, Haines Skyway and Cluck One. When you hear us, you're home.
1: Are we ready, girls?
2: Ready? Yes, I am.
1: One, two, one, two, three.

KHNS with Strings Attached, Balsam Rains doing Blue Collar Dreams. Before that, Mother. That's right. This Danzig rock band released that in 88. It's kind of a dark, menacing, muscular, hard rock song. Obviously, somebody eventually heard and said, you know what this needs? A banjo. The DeLorean sisters kind of climbed into the musical time machine and brought Danzig back from the hills. That's Mother. Wow. Glenn probably never imagined it quite that way here on With Strings Attached. 9:01 o'clock here in beautiful Skagway, Alaska. A little rainy out there. Listener Personals is your space for sharing personal messages throughout the Upper Lynn Canal and beyond. 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Attention, strength, and stretch participants. Correction, winter hours start next Monday, not tomorrow, Thursday. Strength and stretch is moving to 10 a.m. starting Monday, so you can sleep in, still stretch, but you still have to get up early tomorrow. Local weather tonight, Skagway and Dyea wind advisory until it said 7 o'clock tonight, but a little breezy out there tonight. Mostly cloudy, slight chance of showers, lows in the upper 40s tonight. Mostly cloudy, slight chance of showers, highs in the upper 50s, lows in the mid-50s. Friday, showers heavy at times in the afternoon, highs in the upper 50s, lows in the upper 40s. For Haines, Deschutes, Clutchwan, and the Chilkat Valley tonight, mostly cloudy, patchy fog, and slight chance of showers, lows 42 to 48. Thursday, increasing clouds with a slight chance of showers, highs in the mid-50s, lows 41 to 47. Friday, showers, highs in the mid-50s, lows 42 to 48. The marine forecast. A front brings strong winds to the inner channels and outer coastal waters through this evening. Winds in the Lynn Canal begin to decrease tomorrow morning. Seas in the Gulf and outer coastal waters diminish into tomorrow before the next system moves north into the Gulf on Friday. Local waters, that small craft advisory still going on until 4 a.m. tomorrow, Thursday. Tonight, south winds 35 knots decreasing to 25 knots, seas 5 feet. Thursday, south to southeast wind 15 knots, seas 3 feet. Friday, southeast wind 15 to 30 knots, gust to 45 knots late, seas 3 to 5 feet. As a part of our local election coverage with the Chilkat Valley News, KHNS is airing Haines and Skagway candidate interviews during Lynn Canal Morning over the next 2 weeks. These follow the Alaska Morning News segment at 7 a.m. The full interviews will also be available under the news at khns.org. And up next, one of the most recognizable sing-along songs ever written from John Denver. And I actually have a little personal history with John. I bartended for him once, cut him off, actually twice. Apparently the first time didn't take, but there's no hard feelings here at With Strings Attached. Everybody knows this one, so sing it out loud. John Denver, Take Me Home, Country Roads, KHNS, Haines, Skagway, and Clutchwan. When you hear us, you're home.

Jen S. Wow, that's Steve Martin doing bluegrass radio. You know, Steve Martin, Alison Brown first collaborated on the instrumental Foggy Morning Breaking and released on Brown's 2023 album on banjo. Unexpectedly went to number one on the Bluegrass Today Airplay chart. And Martin was absolutely delighted by having a number one bluegrass record. And that success directly inspired bluegrass radio. Martin wrote it kind of tongue-in-cheek lyrics about suddenly becoming a big deal before he had a number one bluegrass hit. And he sent it to Alison Brown. She wrote the music. They recorded it with a monster lineup. Sam Bush on mandolin, Stuart Duncan on fiddle, Trey Hensley on guitar, Todd Phillips on bass, with Martin and Brown both playing banjo, released March 15th, 2024. And, you know, the punchline got even better. Bluegrass Radio itself went to number one on Bluegrass Radio. How about that, Steve Martin? There you go. Well, you probably know that I wasn't going to get through a show without playing some Iron Maiden on the Rock School. But this isn't the Rock School. This is With Strings Attached. And we're taking one of Maiden's greatest galloping classics, hand it to five guys from Finland, replace the electric guitars with a banjo, mandolin, accordion, whatever, and somehow it still gallops. I'm headed to see Maiden this weekend, so consider this required listening. Steven Seagal's putting some Finnish hillbilly horsepower into the Trooper right here on With Strings Attached. This is the one, the only KHNS.

KHMS. Oh, how's that? How do you find these, Drew? How do you doing? I just do. That's the Milk Carton Kids, which is a great name for a band, doing their take on Pink Floyd's Wish You Were Here. Just two voices, two acoustic guitars, not a whole lot else needed before that. Comfortably Numb, the Picking On series. Wow. And that little kind of acoustic-y thing in there, sounded like about 40 Fingers playing guitars. It was The Last of the Mohicans, done by 40 Fingers. And we started that block off with The Trooper, Steven Seagal's, doing the classic Iron Maiden song to bluegrass. That's how we do it here. I'm Drew Vincent, 927 o'clock here in beautiful, rainy southeast Alaska. Yeah, we love it here. You got it. If it doesn't rain, everything dies. There we go. The latest from Cooper Allen, a great artist that I got to see a couple times, once in San Diego for the first time. Thank you, Alexi. And also in Winnipeg, Canada. This is called Dale Dickens, R.I.P. This is KHNS, Haynes, Skagway, and Clockwan with strings attached for your Wednesday rainy night.

facials, manicured, waxed, and Botoxed, with deep spray on tans and creamy lotiony hands.

KHNS with strings attached. That's Brad Paisley. I'm still a guy. As we say in Chicago, I'm still a guy. Yes, guys. Before that, Cooper Allen, Dale Dickens, R.I.P. Fun little song right there. I'm Drew Vincent, 9:34 o'clock here. The Apple Tree at the Sheldon Museum over there in Haines is now open for the public for picking. Everyone is welcome to stop by and help themselves harvest the fruit. Anyone unplugging the electric fence is asked to plug it back in when they're done. It's also the final week to bid on Carol Clifton's paintings, and all the winners will be finalized at 5 p.m. this Friday, September 18th. For questions, call the museum at 766-2366. This is KHNS, Haines Skagway, and Kluckwan with strings attached.

KHNF, Swiss Strings Attached, Come Sail Away, Cornbread Red, just doing what they do. And that is taking these classic rock songs and just bringing them to the back porch. We love it. And before that, Dust in the Wind, and that was Brian May from Queen on guitar and singer Carrie Ellis. Wow, great version of that. I'm Drew Vincent, 944. In beautiful Skagway, Alaska. Hope you're having a good night here Wednesday night. Small Craft Advisory continues till about 4 a.m. tomorrow. We got one of the classics of classic all-time folk. We love this. KHNS, Haines, Skagway, and Pluckwan, California Dreamin'. Go.

WKHNS with Strings Attached. Two of the best songs out of the 60s right there. Scarborough Fair, of course, Simon and Garfunkel, and California Dreamin', Mamas and the Papas. Tony Rice does an incredible job with this one. He he can do an acoustic guitar what a whole band can do. I think you're going to recognize this one, KHNS with Strings Attached.

KHNS, Haines Skagway, Kwan. Thank you for joining us for With Strings Attached. This is my final show of the season. I've enjoyed it. Hope you enjoyed some of the fun things we've come up with over this summer. Catch me next Wednesday on Flashbacks and Frust Tracks. My final show, Rock School, next Saturday night. This is KHNS, Haines Skagway, Kwan. It's a good time to say goodbye.

0: You've been listening to KHNS, Haynes, Skagway, and Klukwan. This has been With Strings Attached. It's 10 o'clock in Alaska.
1: Hello and welcome to another new edition of the International Americana Music Show. My name's Michael Park, and this week, a bit like last week, I'm going to be playing catch-up, but going even further than I did last week when the focus was on songs released over the summer. Today, I'm going as far back as January, and then right up to the here and now, closing with a track from an album released this week. So as we are going to be doing both of those things, I thought I would get our journey started with both of the first two songs today.

First two songs on the programme today by the first two artists new to the programme today. In fact, there were 10 bands and singers on this playlist that are new names to me and perhaps to you. And I have absolutely no idea how I came across some of them, although I know, with regard to at least some of them, that it was over the summer. And I do feel that I owe you a bit of an apology, dear listeners, as I do try to pride myself on staying on top of international Americana. The clue is in the name of the programme. So when I was on holiday last month and doing some light online reading, I was surprised to find so many artists who had released records over the course of the first 6 or 7 months of this year that I hadn't come across before. So today I want to make that apology and play you what I think are great, very diverse songs by a lot of these artists. Those first two were, respectively, Only the Brave from England, and they opened the programme with this week's America on My Mind track, Lost and Found in Reno, which is on their album Stare Down the Night. And then it was Canadian Mark Branscombe, who you just heard, and also back in January, he released his latest album called Field Recordings, and on it you will find the song that I played, Leave This World. And when I did realise that there were songs from nearly every previous month this year that I had missed, I thought I would play the ones on the programme today in chronological order, which, it turns out, seems to work in a sonically synergistic way, as this next track by New Zealand singer-songwriter Keith Pereira seems to be a wonderfully mellow way to follow those first two numbers.

Now, I do know exactly how I came across Keith Pereira, who that was, his fantastic manager, Pippa Ryan Kidd, who I was very fortunate enough to get to know a few years ago in Kansas City, as she also manages Tammy Nielsen, no less, sent me that song by Keith. And she told me that he has lots more great ones like that still to be released. And I told her that I look forward to hearing them. Okay, here is a trio of other singer-songwriters who I also want to hear more from in the future, starting with a Canadian who I really wish I had come across when his album came out in March, as there is no question, having now heard it, that it is a truly standout one, evoking the band and even a bit of Dylan during his Infidels phase, I think. This is Clayton Denwood.

creaky door says you're not going far. A lot can be said for staying on the place. Your sleeve comes up to wipe the sweat from your face.

Canadian Clayton Denwood opened that three-song block, and another, Alan Dobb, just closed it with a Scotsman, Anton O'Donnell, sonically sandwiched between them. Alan Dobb's song there was Lone Tree of Your Heart. It's on his album, The Afterlife Sessions. Alan is one of the few artists on the programme today who I have played before, the last time being a song from his 2024 album, Alone Together. And I have played tracks by Anton O'Donnell in the past as well, as he is the frontman of the Glasgow band Anton and the Colts. But in March this year, he released the solo single that I just played, When the Lights Changed. Well, it was the enigmatically titled song Burning in Water, Drowning in Flame by Clayton Denwood that I played first from his latest album, Looking for a Road. So before the break today, I thought I would play this next song, which is also a bit of a break from the style of songs that you've just heard. This is the seven-piece English band Victoria's Big Easy. And the lead singer, worthy of a shout-out, is Victoria Skingsley Bartholomew.

unquestionably one of the debut albums of this year. I think it's called What the Tide Took Back, and that song was I'll Be the Devil's Child. And the band, Victoria's Big Easy, named, I'm sure, in part after lead singer Victoria Skingsley Bartholomew, well, they have a very bright future ahead of them if they can keep making records like this one, which came out in April. Okay, still to come today, we're going to get as far as May, then on into June. We skipped July, as I think I covered most of the releases from that month last week, but I do have a track from a late August release for you, and then to close, the song from the album released this week, so I hope you may be able to stay tuned. You're listening to the International Americana Music Show. My name is Michael Parr. So back to the music, into three songs from records all released in May. The first of them is by the Spanish singer-songwriter Juana Everett.

band from Finland with an interesting name, Jack's Basket Room. And that was the title track of their album, Yellow Moon, their third album in 9 years. It was an Irish duo that I played before them, Pillarstone. And as far as I can see, they may or may not have just released their debut album called Monolith. I think they have released it, but I just can't find it anywhere. While I can find some of the individual songs from it online and on the Bandcamp page of one of the two founder members, Paul Bolger. Then the opening of those three that I just played was Pinecrest by Juana Everett from Spain. I played a different track from her album when she released it as a single at the end of last year, but I missed the album itself coming out on the Spanish Roots record label, Great Canyon Records, in May. But now it's time to move to June. I did have a track by this next Canadian band lined up to play on the programme last week, but I've just couldn't fit it in. They have a name that may suggest they are a duo, but actually they are a four-piece band from Western Canada, and after a nine-year break or hiatus, they're back. They're called Hawk and Steel.

Hawk and Steel from Canada and Let Me Go from their new album Ain't Never Moving On. But I have to move on now as I have two songs left to play today. And the first of them is from the album that I mentioned earlier, released very late last month by an outfit whose name makes them sound as if they could be a band when actually they are a duo. They're called Mama's Broke.

I did think about finishing with that song today, as I get to say something like, well, after all the diverse songs we've heard today, how about we end with an old-fashioned love song, which was the name of that song by Amy Lou Keeler and Lisa Marie, who called themselves Mama's Broke. But then, an album that is released this week came to my attention via the press release for it. So as this week's something new song, I thought I'd play us out with a track from it today. It's by the band Star Painter. What a great name.

Alone on a Road by Star Painter and their brand new album. It's called Cayenne Flower Bed. So that is it for this hour-long journey that took us from January to just now. As usual, I hope you heard some songs and artists that you may never have heard before, and that you can tune in again next week when I will have plenty of songs from numerous new releases for you. But until then, this has been the International Americana Music Show, and I'm Michael Park. Thank you so much for tuning in today, and safe travels, everyone.

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0: From the foothills of the Rocky Mountains, it's E-Town with this week's guests. From Chickamauga, Georgia, Angel Snow. Environmental attorney and law professor Roger Flynn. And from Nashville, Tennessee, the Steel Drivers. I'm Helen Forster. Now, please put your hands together for our host, Nick Forster.
1: Thank you, Helen. Thanks, everybody. Welcome to E-Town Hall. I'm sure you all think, you know, you're about to hear some cheerful bluegrass songs and some nice soulful singing from a good singer-songwriter, and it's all going to be so fun and everything, but you've really come to a blues show. The blues are, of course, as we all know, the core of American music, every kind. Every one of us gets the blues. B.B. King said, I'm trying to get people to see that we are our brother's keepers. Red, white, black, brown, or yellow, rich or poor, we all have the blues. People all over the world have problems, and as long as people have problems, the blues can never die. And Bill Monroe, the father of bluegrass music, he was deeply influenced by a black blues singer in his neighborhood in Racine, Kentucky, named Arnold Schultz. Arnold died in 1931, but this year he's getting inducted into the Bluegrass Hall of Fame because he is a deep part of where bluegrass comes from as well. So the Steel Drivers, they have had a soulful southern sound since they started out. The architect of the band, the late Mike Henderson, who along with original band member Chris Stapleton wrote a ton of early Steel Drivers songs. They have sounded like themselves since the beginning. They've done it all. They've won a Grammy. They've been doing all the touring, all the recording, all the writing. They've been at it for 20 years. This month, actually, is their 20th anniversary. And they have a new record. They're still writing songs. They're still making new stuff. They have a new record just out. And it's called Outrun, and we're going to hear some songs from that as well as some other ones. We're just happy. We've known each other for a long, long time. We're just happy that they're finally here. And would you please help me welcome to the stage here at E-Town for their first time, the Steel Drivers.

0: You guys, we can't tell you how happy and honored we are to finally be here. We've been trying for a long, long time, and just so glad that the stars aligned today.
1: All right.

Thank you. That is the title track off our latest record that came out back in late May on Sun Records. You know, when they call up and say, hey, would you like to be label mates with Elvis Presley and Johnny Cash? The answer is, well, yes, we would. So we did. Anyways, this is a song called I Choose You.

0: Hey, Mike and Tammy from the Steel Drivers. Welcome to E-Town. It's taken way too long to make
1: way
0: this happen.
1: Way too long. Gosh. Thanks, yeah.
0: Man, oh, man. We've known each other a long time. Tammy, you were on E-Town 20 years ago or more with Kieran Kane.
2: 30 years ago,
0: yeah.
1: Keeping track?
0: 30 years ago. That's right. Well, it's so cool. And I feel a special connection because I know so many of you guys from different contexts, and we've been around each other. I was just telling Mike Fleming that I think we crossed paths in 1978 at a bluegrass festival when you were in the Mid-Missouri Hell Band.
1: Wow.
3: Yeah, what a name for a band. Yes, I was.
0: And Mike Anderson was in that band.
3: He was.
0: And Mike is, in a way, the architect of the Steel
1: yes.
0: Drivers.
3: Right.
1: Yeah, yeah, we like to call him that. And very, very aptly so. He's the guy that called all of us.
0: Yeah.
1: In August of 2005.
0: Yeah, and you were in Reba McEntire's band at the time.
1: I was at the time,
0: yeah. And Brent was in Dolly's band,
1: yeah,
0: and you guys,
1: yeah,
0: you were busy.
1: We were all doing stuff, and but Mike and I had worked together in the mid-90s with the Dead Reckoners.
0: Yeah.
1: With that indie label there in Nashville.
0: Well, it was cool, and you put out cool records, you
1: we
0: made
1: did.
0: Cool records,
1: Very
0: you supported artists.
1: Stuff.
0: Yeah.
1: Mm-hmm.
0: So you and Mike had that in common, but then he called you, so what was that call like?
1: Well, it was just so casual. He just called me up and was like, hey, Tam, you feel like maybe getting together and playing a little bluegrass? And at that point, I hadn't really played any bluegrass in about 15 years.
0: You started out playing classical music.
1: Classical at school, in public school, which was amazing that we had string orchestra in my
0: Weren't
1: school.
0: Weren't you like four times All-Texas State Orchestra?
1: Yeah.
0: Nobody's ever done it since.
1: Back in the day, you don't... Really? I didn't know that stat. Wow.
0: Yeah. I made it up.
1: I love it.
0: Yeah.
1: Let's keep it. Let's go with that.
0: I think it's true.
3: That's
0: I
3: intro
0: love it.
3: Material yeah. now.
1: It's urban legend now.
0: Yeah.
3: It's good. I
1: yeah.
3: love that. Well, you know, Hendo then... So we all introduced us, and we sat around in a circle, and he just said, "Well, I'm thinking about getting a bluegrass weekly gig or something,
1: or monthly, whatever."
3: And it was a way to showcase all these songs he and Chris had been writing for 4 years.
0: So
3: or
0: Chris Stapleton was not a known quantity at this time, and he wasn't a guy that you guys had met.
3: No,
0: and he
3: not
0: was just
3: him.
0: Hanging out with Mike Anderson and writing songs.
1: Yeah.
3: Right.
0: So when he called you, he and Stapleton had already had a bunch of songs written.
3: They did.
0: They just said, let's play these songs.
1: Mike was like, well, how about this one? And Chris would sing it. And I just remember scratching my head going, how have I missed this old Stanley Brothers song? Because the song sounded so authentic to the tradition.
0: The beauty of a great new song is that it sounds like a classic.
1: Yeah, right and they did. Yeah.
0: And what a singer, man. That must have been
1: Holy
0: a hard...
1: smokes.
0: And not a bluegrass.
3: Holy smokes.
0: I remember, because I saw the Steel Drivers really early on, and I was confused. Like, I remember thinking,
1: we
0: like,
1: were very confusing.
0: Well, it was so great, but it wasn't like anything I'd ever heard.
1: Yeah.
0: And Chris Stapleton was playing a Gibson guitar, and I was thinking, well, that's not bluegrass, but it was true and soulful and deep. I was embarrassed to have been surprised about it, actually. but I know that was the sign of a band that sounds like itself.
1: Mm-hmm.
0: And that's the hardest thing to do, is to create something that's going to be uniquely yours.
3: Yeah.
0: And you guys did that.
1: That was Mike's genius, because he handpicked everybody. And from the very beginning, he wanted everybody to sound exactly the way they sounded.
0: Yeah.
1: And to play the way they played. And I've never been set free like that.
3: Me too.
0: That's so cool.
3: So many of us were, as Tammy would say, side bellies. And
1: then
3: we were always the sides
1: person. You have to
3: play
1: somebody else's part, you know.
3: Yeah.
1: And there's skill in that.
0: Every night.
1: Absolutely,
0: yeah.
1: absolutely.
0: Yeah. So.
1: But, you know, there's just something so creatively freeing when you're just creating the music in real time.
0: Yeah.
1: And there's no way, if somebody had played me Chris Stapleton's voice and said, you're going to sing with this guy and it's going to be something really unique, I would have said, no way, I'm not going to sound good with that singer because I don't have a bluesy, raspy voice. But because it wasn't planned out, we just started doing it, and I just started singing, and what came out, and it was a magical thing.
0: Well, what's also cool is that Mike quit after 6 years or so, because he was in
1: like
0: Mark
1: that.
0: Knopfler's band, and he was writing hit songs, and
3: right.
0: he had other things to do, and sadly, Mike's no longer with us after just a couple years ago.
3: Yeah.
0: But Mike left the band, Chris Stapleton left the band. you found other people. I mean, Brent's been in the band 14 of your 20 now or something like that. Amazing player, and you found singers who are themselves also.
1: Yes.
0: And you found players who are themselves. Brent doesn't play like Mike, and that's just fine.
3: We've always had singers that have never played bluegrass, usually. Really, they hadn't. And it was like, that's perfect, because there's a lot of us that play bluegrass, so we might as well have a different point of view.
0: Yeah, and, it's super cool.
3: Yeah.
0: Well, new record is called Outrun, and Tammy, I understand you. That song was the last one to be cut, and you wrote it the week before you went in the studio. And it's a grim tale.
1: Just the way we like them.
0: Written by a couple of women telling stories.
1: Yeah, I know, right?
3: Yeah, nothing like women.
0: The Shelby GT4, I mean, how did you even hear about that?
1: Yeah, right? Yeah. You know, I love that about songwriting. You know, you can kind of live vicariously through a lot of unsavory characters. You know, one of our bits when we're playing out is just to let the audience know nobody up here has been in prison.
3: Yeah, things like that.
1: Not all of our songs are autobiographical, so...
0: Well, listen, congratulations on so many things. 20 years as a band is tough to do. Getting signed to Sun Records is cool.
1: You.
0: Winning a Grammy, doing all the things, sounding like yourselves.
3: Thank you.
1: Yeah.
0: Let's get back to music. Welcome back to Steel Drivers.
2: One, two...

0: That's the Steel Drivers, Richard Bailey on the banjo, Tammy Rogers on the fiddle, Mike Fleming on the bass, Brent Truitt on the mandolin, and the new great lead singer, Matt Dame on the guitar, lead vocals from Arkansas. The Steel Drivers, their record is called Outrun, and they will be back later on in the show.
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0: I am Nick Forster. You are listening to E-Town. The Steel Drivers are going to be back to play some more music in a little while. And coming up, Angel Snow is here. She's going to come out and sing some of her original songs. She's not from Nashville originally. She's from Chickamauga, as Helen mentioned at the top. And I don't think, at least so far, I have been misleading you when I talked about this being kind of a blues-themed show. The Steel Driver sound and songs tell some pretty bleak stories of trouble and betrayal and deceit, as you'll find out even more later on. So we're going to tell another story about trouble and deceit and betrayal. If Western lands could talk, they'd have the blues. For a few hundred years, the West has kind of meant a chance to get rich by taking stuff out of the ground. Gold, silver, oil, water, copper, so much more. And the fight between commerce and native people whose land was sacred to them has also been one continuous story of the blues. Betrayal, deceit, loss. So there is one story that's not over yet about a piece of land in Arizona, 40 miles east of Phoenix. It's both sacred to the native Apache tribe and has been registered with the National Register of Historic Places. It's just about to turn into one of the world's largest copper mines, with a crater 2 miles wide, 1,000 feet deep. And the lawyer who is arguing on behalf of the tribe to protect that land is a guy named Roger Flynn. Roger is the founding director of the nonprofit Law Center, Western Mining Action Project. He's also an adjunct professor at the University of Colorado. He was formerly staff attorney with the Environmental Defense Fund and the Land and Water Fund of the Rockies, and he's here. So please welcome to E-Town, Roger Flynn. Roger, welcome.
1: Honor to be here.
0: Oh, I'm so glad you're here. So am I right that the laws and the regulations and the royalty rates and such have really been unchanged basically since the 19th century and very favorable to the mining companies?
1: There's no royalty. U.S. Grant signed the law in 1872. It was that manifest destiny, strip the Native Americans of their lands and just open everything to commerce, extractive industries, grazing, logging, everything. And that law is still on the books. So I've made my career trying to turn the tide. Maybe yeah. It's the boy in the dike or whatever, but I love what I do. I don't have a job.
0: Yeah, that's cool. How did you first hear about this project in Oak Flat that was...
1: The people just find us. You're a free lawyer that fights the mining industry. Can you help us out? And we go, sure. Yeah. We've been fighting that about 15 or so years now, and so far the land is still intact. The coming of age ceremony for the woman and the girls is still going on. We're trying to keep it that way.
0: Yeah. But there was something that just happened. It was just about to be transferred, and at the 11th hour, there was a judge who said, you know, let's actually have a equivalent of a stay of execution.
1: Yeah, literally a few hours before they were going to transfer it over, all the lands to those two foreign mining companies, multinational mining companies.
0: I read about that, and I read that President Trump called what you were doing on behalf of the tribe un-American. And it seemed so strange that, on the one hand, you're talking about Native Americans and sacred land for the indigenous people, and that the multinational mining company, there is actually no guarantee that any of the copper or the money is going to actually stay in America. So,
1: Yes, that's true. And then for the folks at the San Carlos tribe, they were like, un-American, we were the first Americans. And, you know, I'm an old deadhead, and so I can't be anti-American because America birthed the Grateful Dead. So I cannot be anti-American. I mean, only America could produce the Grateful Dead. And so therefore, there's no way I'm anti-American.
0: Nor am I. Nor am I. And so so what's next? Where do you think this is heading?
1: The appeals court is always three judges, and I've been in front of them a lot on cases over the years. And so then they'll issue a ruling, but that's just the land exchange. They still have to get these other permits, and I told our Native allies and who've become dear friends, we're not going to give up. We're going to work until forever on it, as long as I'm still around. So these fights last forever. And I always think if you care about a place, whether you've lived there for thousands of years, or you just moved there. But if you care about it, your watershed, your town, your favorite trout stream, your hunting ground, or whatever, that's the core. People care about it. And caring about each other, because these are long fights.
0: This is not the only one you're involved with. These fights are cropping up, and there's all kinds of resources that are being challenged that are part of the public domain. These belong to us as citizens.
1: Yeah, I'm pretty busy these days. In fact, it's probably the busiest I've ever been, as you can imagine.
0: Yeah.
1: The laws and regulations are weakening. The courts are, let's say, are not as friendly as they used to be, especially at the Supreme Court. We got a 200-mile-long road to cut through pristine Alaskan wilderness. We're fighting that. You name it. I mean, from the Arctic Circle to the Mexican border. We're keeping busy, but, you know, I wouldn't have it any other way.
0: Well, I would.
1: Well, yeah, that's right. That's right. I'd like to have a day off every once in a while, but, you know.
0: Yeah, I would like to have both the native people and the natural landscape have their perspective respected and appreciated and have those spaces protected. And have an environment in which we can live in community with a government that respects the will of the people and doesn't put dollars in front of either history or human beings.
1: Right. It's been the history for the United States West.
0: Yeah.
1: Well, the first E-Towns, my boss at the Environmental Defense Fund, Dan Lukey, who led the fight against Two Forks, I remember being out in the audience. It was one of the first E-Achievement Awards with you and Helen, and I was like, well, someday maybe I can get on E-Town.
0: Well.
1: You know? So I made it on E-Town.
0: Roger, thank you. Well, listen, at a time when the agencies are being gutted and science is being discounted, we really rely even more heavily on people like you. So thanks for the work you do. Thanks for being here.
1: Oh, thank you.
0: And good luck. Yeah.
1: Yes. Thank you very much. Thank you all.
0: Roger Flynn, thank you so much for being here. You are listening to E-Town. The Steel Drivers are going to be back in a little while. Right now, let me tell you what's next. Angel Snow grew up in the little town of Chickamauga. She had a plan to pursue music, moved to Nashville, was just about to give up on her dreams, joined the Peace Corps, moved to South Korea and teach English. Then she went to a party, as young people are wont to do. And she ran into Alison Krauss. She gave Alison Krauss her CD. Alison ended up recording two of her songs on her next record. And Angel Snow's career was launched, really. And she's since that time released, I think, 5 records. She's toured a lot. She's a great singer, great songwriter. Like all of us, took a breather around the shutdown in 2020. And her most recent record actually is sort of a reimagining of a lot of Tom Waits songs. But she is a candid songwriter who is not afraid to talk about things that aren't going swimmingly in her songs. So there's blues in there, too. Please help me welcome back to E-Town, Angel Snow.
2: Hi. How's everyone doing? What a great listening audience you guys are. Wow. Okay, I'm just going to play a song I wrote when I was 18. That was just a few years ago. The song is called Coals and Water.

Thank you. Anyway, I'm a huge Still Drivers fan, and Jamie, my husband, will just listen to them when he's at the gym and doing his thing. He'll go back and forth from Rocky to the Still Drivers. So anyway, I wasn't supposed to mention that, but I did anyway. Okay. Anyway, this next song, this is, I'm excited to have these guys backing me up tonight. This song is called Secret.

0: Thank you.
1: Angel Snow, welcome back to E Town.
2: Thank
1: you.
2: So
1: good
2: to
1: see you, good to hear you. Play some new songs.
2: Yes.
1: It's funny, when I was talking to Roger Flynn about these Western spaces, I remembered that you used to work at Yellowstone and you worked at Yosemite.
2: Yes.
1: And you went from Tennessee out west, and what was that all about?
2: Well, I graduated high school and I was just ready to get out of that little small town. It's called Chickamauga, Georgia. That's where I'm originally from. I love that city, but I was just ready to leave when I was 18. And I went to college, and during the summer, I just thought I would just head out west. And I got a job at Yellowstone working as a server.
1: How'd you get there?
2: I took a Greyhound bus.
1: Greyhound bus.
2: Yeah. I just kind of wanted to have the experience.
1: Really? You're the only person I ever know who really wanted to be on a Greyhound bus.
2: Yeah, I know, right?
1: Yeah.
2: I was really ready to get out of there.
1: Wow.
2: Yeah.
1: Okay.
2: So...
1: And what was your job? You were just like working in the for the parks department, or what were you doing?
2: Yeah, I worked for the park. I worked at Canyon Village, so I worked as a server in the cafeteria, and then I worked in Lake Hotel as a server in one of the restaurants there.
1: But you're suddenly in this little posse of all these young people, and you're in this incredible landscape, and you're going out and hiking and camping and
2: doing
1: stuff.
2: That's what we were doing, Grand Tetons. So we went everywhere.
1: Did you do anything dangerous in nature, like find yourselves in, surrounded by grizzly bears or bull
2: moose? There were bears that stole food from my little tent. There was one night that I didn't lock my food back up when I went to work, and all of my food was missing.
1: Yeah.
2: So that was devastating. And so we just had to, you know, work another day to afford to get some food the next day.
1: It's funny because I think about, you know, the West is so romantic for so many people, and it has been for so long. And it's kind of a quest, you know. It's like, well, I'm going to find some version of myself that I can't find elsewhere. And I know you were a psychology student in college, and there is this idea about changing the sort of location and having in some kind of geographical purge where you're going to emerge as your new self.
2: Mm-hmm.
1: Did you sort of imagine that would happen to you?
2: I was hoping that would happen to me. I feel like Wyoming was the first place that I really felt truly alive. And that was sort of when my songs started sort of presenting themselves to me. Coals and Water, when I was 18, that was kind of one of the first ones that I started to think, oh, maybe I have a knack for this, and I might be able to complete a song on with these three chords that I know on the guitar. So I think just living out there and the location and the mountains and everything was just inspired me. And I grew up. I think that was really what I wanted to do after I graduated, was just I was ready to experience new things and figure out who I was.
1: And I know we talked before, last time you were here, about your meeting Alison Krauss and how her brother Victor was your record producer for your first two records. And you got just right into this flow of creativity in Nashville. And now you're back in Georgia.
2: I'm back in Georgia.
1: Yeah.
2: Yes.
1: And you got married.
2: I got married. Yeah.
1: Yeah, this is big stuff.
2: It's huge stuff. I reunited with my husband, who I met in high school. We didn't know each other. I just knew of him. I was just like, oh, there's that guy. And then after a few years later, we reconnected and got to know each other, and we got married. And he happens to be from my hometown, and so we got married in 2022. And it's just, and we've renovated my grandparents' house that was built in 1867.
1: Wow.
2: So that's been a really amazing experience.
1: Wow. Now that you're married, is it harder to write a song when you're happy and loved?
2: It's definitely harder to write a song. But, I mean, he inspires me every day.
1: Okay, all right. Listen, thanks so much for coming back, and we got more music to play.
2: Absolutely. Yeah. Thank you so much for having me.
1: Welcome back with You Would, Angel Snow.
2: This song is called Window Seat.

0: Thank you. Thank you so much.
1: Angel Snow. Along with the E-Tones, Adam Bodine on the keys, Christian Teal on the drums, Eric Turin on the bass, Helen Forster singing harmony. Angel Snow from Chickamauga, Georgia.
2: Your visit to E-Town is made possible in part by the Scientific and Cultural Facilities District, or SCFD, one of the largest cultural funding mechanisms in the United States, supporting nearly 300 organizations in the greater Denver, Colorado area. 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

I'm Nick Forster. I'd like to say hello to our listeners who hear E-Town on stations like KEGR in Concord, California, on WMSV in Starkville, Mississippi, and on KKFI, 90.1 FM in Kansas City, Missouri. As always, if you want some more information about E-Town or you want to see some of the thousands of great videos from all the music you're hearing on the radio, all that stuff is available online at etown.org.

0: society where people can no longer rely on the institutions to tell them the truth. The truth must come from culture and art. So we will continue doing our best to share some good thoughts, some actual facts, and some good music with all of you as long as we can. Thank you for listening. Thanks for being here right now. Please help me welcome back to the stage the Steel Drivers.
1: Woo, thank you. What a night.
2: You know what Prawn said?
1: What did Prawn say, Richard?
2: Some humans ain't human.
1: As only Prawn would say it. Okay, here's one off that new record, and it's kind of back to what we do best, killing people. Ladies, we'd like to say when we introduce this that we finally wrote one from the female perspective, and all those songs where they take the girl down to the river and toss her in to drown, or, you know, take a knife and stab her through her lily white breasts.
3: My favorite part.
1: I was really tired of that crap. So it's time to write a song where the guy gets his just rewards. In this case, it was justified and he deserved it.

That's the Steel Drivers. Such a good sound. Their new record, Outrun, out on Sun Records, the Steel Drivers. We've got time for one more song. We're going to get everybody out here, and I just want to thank all our guests. Thanks so much to Angel Snow for coming up from Georgia.

Thanks to Roger Flynn, environmental activist, lawyer, champion, fighting for things that are important to all of us. We've got one more song. Sing along if you can. I'm Nick Forrester. Hope you can be with us next week right here in E-Town.

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1: You're listening to KHNS, Haynes, Skagway, and Klukwan, serving up a little bit of everything to the Northern Panhandle. From our cherished vinyl collection to the brand new artists you hear on our live shows, we've got something for everyone here on the air. KHNS, when you hear us, you're home.

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1: Hello, Marilyn Ray Beyer here, welcoming you to the end of summer edition of the Midnight Special, made possible in part by Mr. and Mrs. Norman R. Bobbins, the Robert Thomas Bobbins Foundation, and an anonymous donor, brought to you from the Renee Crown Public Media Center. Here is Tanglefoot.

To hear that tale so deftly told shone in our hearts like pirate gold, and we'd repeat the words until our blood ran cold with a fresh new chill.

Oh, that was the summer when I was 10, and I'd love to live those days again, to be once more, for childhood's sake, a howling ghost on a haunt.

How perfect that Lucy Kaplansky co-wrote that song with her husband, Rick Litvin, just as they were sending their daughter off to college for the first time. Last Days of Summer. That's the title song from a 2022 Lucy Kaplansky album. We heard from Christine Lavin, The Best Summer, and the wistful Belvelli Keep, written by Pat DeSimeo for Hannah Zara and the Old Time Pharmaceuticals, their 2026 album Crossing Fair. And Tanglefoot, the Canadian band that started out as a traditional band, but they ended up writing their own songs, like that one by Joe Grant, Summer Ghosts. Next up, Ben Gage, Looking Forward.

Ranky Tanky from Charleston, South Carolina, infuse their folky, jazzy sound with their Gullah-infused roots. Be All Right is an example of that from This Village, their 2026 album. We heard from the Neilds, You Don't Have That Kind of Time, and Jesse Wells from his 2026 album, Masks Off, retells the story of Siddhartha. We heard Tomorrow from Ben Gage. Next up, well, let's go to the carnival and all that that implies. Here are Barry Gray and Isabel Valls.

Lisa Maria and Amy Keeler are Mama's Broke, and they're not going to just pack it in. They're going to build it up. That's from their 2026 release, Reunion. Another 2026 album, American Circus. We heard the title song from the writing of Catherine Pajic, who is half of the band Collide. Jeff Black, Carnival Song. That's the one that Waylon Jennings had recorded back in the day. And Barry Gray and Isabel Valls, another title song from a 2026 album, Carnival Ride. A lot of music from 2026, including this one from Rhiannon Giddens. Here's Carolina Rain.

and seal the flavor of the day. But watching from a silver maple's branches, there's a catbird who sings a hungry kind of song. He says, be thankful for the sweet, because you know that it don't keep. You just eat what you can eat, and then you move along.

0: Thanks so much.
1: Blackberry time, one of the most delicious times of the year. That was Judd Caswell from Maine performing live on Folkstage in 2007. We heard Dan Byrne, Let Your Worries Be As Few As Mine, and Rhiannon Giddens, Carolina Rain. That's a song that she co-wrote with Dirk Powell for the September 2026 album, Hope is the Thing with Feathers. My name's Marilyn Ray Beyer. Now, so many people have had so much to say about the passing of Dolly Parton and about her life. And the Midnight Special will salute Dolly Parton in the last hour of the program this week in her own words, in certainly her own voice. So stay tuned for that on the Midnight Special.

0: 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His name is
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1: And welcome, everybody, to the beautiful, historic Scottish Rite Concert Hall here in our hometown of Lexington, Kentucky. We're broadcasting all over the world, from Australia to Ireland, New Zealand to New York, Yuma, Arizona to the Yukon, and all across Canada. We're celebrating this wonderful, amazing world that we love very much, this world of front porch music. It's organic, it's real, it's from the heart. Artists come from everywhere to be on our broadcast, and we say it every week. You don't have to be famous to be on Wood Songs. You just have to be very, very good. And that is the case of both of these incredible artists that we've got on this whole broadcast. So put your seatbelts on. Plus, we have an amazing Wood Songs kid to introduce to you as well. So let's get started. He has a brand new album called Baptized by Fire. He comes from one of the legacy and legendary families of country music. He's making his way all on his own. He's a spectacular singer. This is a tune off his album called Wrong for the Time. Please welcome Wei Jennings to the Wood Songs, old-time radio.

0: Thank you. Song is Wrong for the Time from his album, brand new, Baptized by Fire. Wei Jennings, it's really nice to see you again. Thank you for being part of Wood Songs now.
1: Yeah, man, I love it out here.
0: You have this new album, Baptized by Fire, and a lot of your songs come from your personal journey.
1: Yep.
0: Right? Is that fair to say?
1: Every one of them, yeah.
0: Let's start in the early years. Your grandma's the famous Jesse Coulter,
1: yeah.
0: And your grandfather is Waylon Jennings. That's a pretty hefty musical family to come out of. And you're 5 years old. They're doing a concert. Jesse Coulter lays her mic down on the stage. And you, little five-year-old you decide to do what?
1: Pick up the mic and run down on stage.
0: Now, that must have gone over. I think probably you just brought the house down. A little five-year-old kid, that's really cool. But is that what gave you the taste of performing, being able to be around Waylon and Jesse and seeing these things and having the bravery of a five-year-old to grab the mic and start singing?
1: Well, I wouldn't call it bravery. I was just a kid thinking it was a playground out there, man. It was like big bright lights, and my grandfather was out there, and we just liked to have fun. So I just ran out there and started singing songs like, you know, we always did.
0: I think I read that you started singing Mama Don't Let Your yeah. Babies Grow Up to Be Cowboys.
1: Yeah. And he said, hold on, Hoss, wait for me.
0: So what did you as a young fellow, was music something that you ran after right away, or is that something that happened to you later on?
1: Well, I had fun with it for quite a while, and then I turned 13, and I went to one of my grandfather's shows. He called me out there on stage, and I froze like a deer in headlights. I don't know what changed, but I got scared, and it took me another 10, 15 years to even think about doing music again. But, you know, I'm glad I did.
0: And wasn't it your mom that kind of, like, christened you to go forward musically?
1: Well, yeah, we used to sit around and, you know, play, like, Farkle and Yahtzee and stuff like that, and sing to her record collection, and you know, we'd sing just all the time. And then she got sick and she asked me to do something with music, and you know, me just laughing it off, said I would. And then she passed away, and you know, it took me a while to kind of get my wits back, and then I realized that I had promised my mother something. So that's what I did. I went out and tried it out. I went to Kentucky and played a David Allen Coe benefit out there, and everybody went nuts. I didn't think I did that good, but they said I did really good, but I've been doing it ever since.
0: Well, I think we think you're good. That's why you're here.
1: Well, thank you.
0: And speaking of Kentucky, you've got two really fine guitar players playing with you. Jordan Foster, who's from Somerset, Kentucky, and it's nice to have hometown boy.
2: Yeah.
0: And from Nashville, Tennessee, Wes Shipp. Or actually, I think you're thinking you're from Michigan originally, right?
2: Florida.
0: Okay, well, I was close.
1: That Waylon's Michigan.
0: I think weren't you like an original Walmart busker at one time?
2: Yeah, I traveled around playing guitar for change for a while.
0: Yeah, yeah. You know, it's a living, right? Right. And Wes, you help co-write some of Wei's songs, right?
2: Yes,
0: so you guys, so Wei, you have a nice musical partner to bounce ideas off of.
1: Yeah,
0: he's
1: man.
0: Sort if you're John Lennon, he's your Paul McCartney.
1: Sure.
0: Well, let's check out some of this wonderful music. The album is called Baptized by Fire. It's a great album. This is a tune called Whichever Way the Wind Blows. It is Wei Jennings on the Wood Songs, Old Time Radio Hour.

Some hardcore outlaw country there. Baptized by Fire is the name of his album. If you want to make Way Jennings and his new album part of your home music collection, all you got to do is visit the Wood Songs website. If you click on the archive page, this is show number 1174. We'll tell you how you can contact Way Jennings. That's spelled W-H-E-Y, Way Jennings, and his website and how to get his albums and stuff. And, you know, Way Jennings is a grandson of Waylon Jennings, so it's very appropriate that the other artist that we have on our broadcast is also part of this renegade country movement, who was named after Waylon Jennings, and he's here all the way from Michigan. That's where I got Michigan from before. He's got an album called Don't Mess With My Country. This is a tune called My Kind of Lonely. Please welcome Waylon Hannell to the Wood Songs, Old Time Radio Hour.

0: Mike Conaloni from his album "Don't Mess with My Country." Waylon Hanel, it's great to have you here. You have an interesting story.
1: Just a little bit.
0: Yeah. So you grew up on a farm.
1: Just a hay farm.
0: Kind of a hay farm, right?
1: Yes, sir.
0: What were some of the things that you would do on the farm? What was some of the
1: causing trouble was not one of them.
0: Of course not.
1: But yeah, we just like to have fun, you know, working with Dad and my brother Landon. You know, Mom would drive the tractor in third gear, so we have to work a little bit faster, but that was no big deal.
0: And it was your parents that named you Waylon.
1: Yes, it was.
0: So what was the reason for that? What was the story behind? Because you're named after Waylon Jennings.
1: Yes, sir.
0: And now you're on stage here on Wood Songs with his grandson. And
1: it's amazing. It's amazing.
0: Life has an interesting circle, doesn't it?
1: It's kind of a full circle deal, isn't it? Yeah, my dad and my ma, they both love traditional country music and the good stuff, you know, Waylon. And it was their idea to name me after Waylon Jennings, and Dad won the battle on that one. I'll give him credit for it. But I was very privileged to have that name and very privileged to be on the stage with all you guys, including you. So thank you guys for letting me be here.
0: Well, we're honored to have you. So you're working on the farm. You're named after Waylon Jennings. Was music a big part of your family? Playing music or just listening?
1: Just listening. I never touched a guitar until I was 15 years old. Mm-hmm. And, you know, self-taught how to play. I don't know how to read music. It looks like a foreign language to me.
0: And, now, this is kind of a sad part, but this was your older brother was the one who kind of encouraged you to play, right?
1: My younger brother.
0: Younger brother, sorry.
1: Yes, sir. He passed away when he was 17 years old, and that was 5 years ago. And after he passed, I gave up playing for probably about almost a whole year. And for some reason, God especially was telling me, and Landon was too, touching down, saying, you know what, give it one more try. Because he was always the one front row telling me almost what to play, because I'll admit he was a little selfish and wanted to hear his favorite songs.
0: Mm-hmm.
1: And that's what really inspired me to pick this thing back up and give it another shot.
0: And what was your brother's name?
1: Landon.
0: Brother Landon. So does Landon's encouragement, is it still kind of present with you as you play,
1: absolutely.
0: As you travel around?
1: Absolutely.
0: It's hard to lose somebody, isn't it? It's very hard.
1: It really is. And it's just crazy, you know. Even though it's sad, there's always something good that comes out of something bad. You just have to look for it. And this right here is what I found.
0: Your guitar.
1: My guitar, my music, and my steel player over here, Mr. Barry Gokey. I found him all the way up in the UP.
0: How you doing, Barry? This is a Michigan Country Music Hall of Fame pedal steel player.
1: Yes,
0: I mean,
1: sir.
0: this is a real guy.
1: Yes, sir.
0: He's the real guy.
2: Thank you, folks.
0: So is it Barry? Is it folks like Paul Franklin or some of those historic pedal steel players? Is that who interests you?
2: Actually, Michael, I was taught by a blind steel player.
0: Of course you were, yes.
2: If you can even imagine that, but it's a true story. My dad had a blind steel player in his band, mm-hmm. and he was so sharp with all of his notes because even though he couldn't see them, he could hear them. Mm-hmm. And that's where I got my start.
0: And so, Waylon, so you got introduced to Barry. You're both from Michigan, so you don't play with a band per se. You do a lot of solo stuff, don't you?
1: We do a lot of duo stuff. We just got a band about a year and a half ago, so we're starting to pick up some, you know, festivals and all that kind of stuff, and we'll be all around.
0: Is it easier for you to play solo, or do you like it better with a band?
1: I like it both, you know, and especially a show like this because you can hear every single detail and every imperfection and little problem. And shows like this, that's also kind of a troublesome thing because you can hear every detail and every problem and every mistake.
0: Yes. It's sort of.
1: But I love it.
0: You're sort of bare butt out there.
1: Yeah.
0: nothing is hidden. Well, nothing is needed to be hidden in your music collection. When Waylon Came to Nashville is the name of the album, and he's going to do a song that's sort of in tribute to a Kentucky legend too. It's called Keith Whitley Blue. It is Waylon Hanel on the Wood Songs, Old Time Radio.

0: When Waylon Came to Nashville, that's the name of the song, the name of the album. The name of the song is Keith Whitley Blue. We're going to get back to more of Waylon Hannell, named after Waylon Jennings. And we have Waylon Jennings' grandson, Way Jennings, on our broadcast. And wait till you meet this week's Woodsongs kid. We'll be back right after this.
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2: There's Roger McGuinn from the Byrds. It's so great to hear his voice. Good friend. And welcome, everybody, to the beautiful and historic Scottish Rite Concert Hall here in our hometown of Lexington, Kentucky. We're at the crossroads of America's folk and bluegrass music, the gateway city into the beautiful Appalachian Mountains, where so much of this wonderful music and art does come from. And oh my goodness, it's time for this week's Wood Songs Kid. Look at that. So we couldn't have an atmosphere surrounding someone like Waylon Jennings. We had to invite someone that would really, really fit it. And we found from Pedro, Ohio, 17-year-old Harley Kelly. How you doing, Harley?
3: Great, how are you?
2: Good. So you're here with your acoustic guitar, and you have an interesting mix of musical tastes. You like Billy Strings, you like Grateful Dead, right? You like Pink Floyd, you like Trey Hensley. Mm-hmm. So where's all that come from? What was your musical background like?
3: So my grandpa actually got me into flat picking, and I grew up, you know, listening to him play songs like Fraulein and Blue Eyes Crying in the Rain and, you know, old bluegrass standards. I asked him to teach me. And he showed me my first three chords, and then once I got that down, he showed me some picking, and after that, I got into some Jerry Garcia and, you know, Tony Rice, Billy Strings.
2: The amateurs, yeah. So now, I've heard you play. You're like very, very good. You mentioned the word flat picking, and a lot of the audience may not know what that is. So how would you describe what flat picking the guitar is?
3: So just playing with a flat pick, it's kind of a bluegrass style, I guess, you know.
2: And this was made famous by artists like Tony Rice, right?
3: Yeah.
2: And Billy Strings is like filling arenas doing Doc Watson songs, right, in 20,000-seat arenas. Is artists like Billy Strings really impactful to you?
3: Yeah.
2: So explain why.
3: So listening to Billy Strings kind of showed me that it doesn't have to all be serious, and you can kind of experiment and do different things. And he takes all the flat picking and bluegrass that I like and mixes it with Grateful Dead and psychedelic rock, and I like it.
2: Yeah, it's fun with it, and that's what you want to do. Well, you're here now. You've turned into quite a songwriter yourself, right? Do you write a lot of songs? Are you prolific, or is it hard to come by?
3: Honestly, like kind of getting the dirty water out of the water hose before you get the clean water.
2: Mm-hmm. I've never heard it described like that before. So you're going to play a post-Dirty Water song.
3: I consider this Dirty Water.
2: This is a Dirty Water song. Okay, so I want the audience to get your towels out. It's a tune called Ain't No Tomorrow. He wrote it himself. It's Harley Kelly, this week's Wood Songs Kid.

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1: Carly Kelly, this week's Wood Songs Kid, the pride of Pedro, Ohio, just north of Ashland, Kentucky. We're so glad that you're here, and we're very proud of all our Wood Songs kids. If you have a youngster that you think belongs on our broadcast, if you're the parent or the guardian, we want to hear from you. Send us a submission. We look at everything that comes in. 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And it is national. It's airing all over the place, like West Virginia University Public Radio in Morgantown, West Virginia, WAMM Radio in the Shenandoah Valley across the state of Virginia, and Dublin City FM in Ireland, and Country Radio 105.2 in New Zealand are just some of the stations. And speaking of country, Way Jennings is here, and he has a great album that is called Baptized by Fire. He's going to do a tune called I'll See You Soon. Let's welcome him back, Way Jennings, on the Wood Songs, Old Time Radio. Thank you.

0: I'll See You Soon, genuinely beautiful song from Baptized by Fire, duet with Wes Shipp, doing a great job on the guitar, co-writing with Way, Jordan Foster also doing a great job, Kentucky boy. Way, it's really important for an artist like yourself to surround yourself with really good musicians, really good players.
1: It is.
0: And tell me about the relationship between you and Wes Shipp, because you co-write a lot, you play a lot. Tell me about that.
1: Well, we met a while back, and I was trying to... Well, we went way before this, but we won't go there. but anyway, I was trying to put together some songs for an album. We sat down and we wrote, what was it, about four or five songs that first time? And then... after that first album came out, and it's just them songs on that we wrote together on that album with the highest streaming ones, and we just had this connection. Every time we'd sit down to write together, something great would happen. On this last album here, we wrote 13, 14 songs. We was about just spent, done. Okay, and my wife comes downstairs, and she tells us both this is a heartbreaking story. She used to work in a nursing home. She said the most beautiful thing she ever saw was when an older couple... One of them would pass away, and then the other one would die of heartache. And me and him both looked at each other with tears in our eyes. We were like, well, we ain't done writing yet. So we sat down, and we wrote I'll See You Soon.
2: We had to take a break three times in the middle of that song.
1: Yeah. And as an artist, when you can reach out and grab somebody with lyrics like that, and even reach back and grab yourself with them lyrics, it's a major accomplishment. And to me... That's the greatest song that we've ever written.
0: Well, I would agree with you. It's a beautiful tune. From his album, Baptized by Fire, Way Jennings. And before we get you to do the next song, which is kind of an important tune as well, I got to congratulate you. You've had yet another child, and you're daddy.
1: You're going to say it like that, huh?
0: That's right.
1: Yet another child.
0: Another child. I know how many you have. I won't say it on the air, but it's a... It's a big grocery bill.
1: It is.
0: Because you brought up your wife, and, you know, send our love and praises to your bride, okay? She deserves it. She's doing a good job.
1: She's a wonderful woman. She really is.
0: Here's a very passionate, powerful song. I think everybody just needs to sit back and check it out. It's from his album called Jekyll and Hyde. It's a brilliant album. This is called One Folded. It is Way Jennings on the Wood Songs, Old Time Radio Hour.
1: God bless America.

It's a very powerful song. Song's called One Folded. If you want to know more about Waye Jennings, if you want to be able to make his music part of your home music collection, I think you should. If just go to the Wood Songs website, click on the archive page, and we'll let you know. This is show number 1,174. We'll also let you know about our next artist. He was named after Waylon Jennings. He's got a tune called Red Bricks he's about to play. Please welcome him back, Waylon Hannell, on the Wood Songs Old Time Radio.

0: Good job.
1: Is that a hard song to write?
0: What was that?
1: Is that a hard song to write?
0: That song was actually written by Dave Gibson, Brian White, and Pete Salas.
1: Yeah, would you think that's a hard song to write? I mean, that's a that's a powerful piece of
0: lyric. Absolutely,
1: yeah.
0: I would think. And that's actually a true story about Dave and his life. And the story that I was told from Greg Crow, we were sitting at the local down there in Nashville, and he said, Brian called Dave up and said, you know what, Dave? You're in a bad spot in your life. What you need to do is, instead of feeling your feelings, you need to write them down so you can read them instead of feel them, and then you can just sing it.
1: You think that's the trick to writing?
0: I mean, if you live it, you can write it, yes, and sir. Dave definitely did that.
1: I think John Prine said it said that writing a song is filling in the space between the white on the paper, you know, finding that mm-hmm. spot. So when you decide to record an album, I mean, it must be a very important thing to pick the right songs, right?
0: Absolutely.
1: So you did that with this particular album that this song comes from.
0: Yes.
1: Now the album is called When Waylon Came to Nashville. I mean, he was a bit of a outsider, inside but outside. Is that a fair way to put it, you think?
0: I think that's a good way.
1: And you model yourself, your own career after the I hate to say the outlaw movement. It sounds so cliche, doesn't it? But I mean, in the sense of the country music business, Waylon and Willie and Christopherson, and they were outside. Johnny Cash.
0: Absolutely. And what's cool, you know, I'll be honest, I really don't label myself an outlaw, because I guess the only reason, if somebody was to consider me that, is just doing things the way Waylon did it, his way. And that's the way I like to write my music and perform my music and record my music, is the way that I want. And granted, I'll take pointers from my mother if she's in the studio.
1: Right. Well, the trick is you're either good or you're not, no matter what you call it, right? It doesn't matter what bin you're in. There's no more bins. The stores are gone, so it doesn't matter what you're trying to do. And that happens to be the name of the title cut of his album, When Waylon Came to Nashville. Let's check it out. It's Waylon Hannell on the Wood Songs. Old Time Radio.

0: Wasn't it great having Waylon Hannell on our broadcast, along with Barry on Pedal Steel? This week's Wood Songs Kid, he's all the way from Ohio. Let's say thank you to Harley Kelly. You did a great job, Harley, this week's Wood Songs Kid. And the incredible Way Jennings on our broadcast. That was wonderful. Songs from his new album. Thank you, Wes, and thank you, Jordan. You know, Waylon Hannell is named after Waylon Jennings. We got Waylon Jennings' grandson on the broadcast with Way Jennings. It's amazing how long a shadow an artist can shed for years and years, for decades. You know, Waylon said something that was funny. You know, he says, I may be crazy, but that helps me from being insane. And so a lot of artists think that, you know, if I try this is crazy. It's not a real job. Music is not, you know, this is a hard thing to do, especially in today's market. Making their way as musicians, being their own person like Way Jennings does, like Waylon does on his own, that's a hard thing to do. But Waylon Jennings, I think, said it best. Let me read it to you. He said, don't ever try and be like anybody else, and don't be afraid to take risks. That is the key of an artist, and these folks are all artists. My name is Michael Jonathan. I'm a folk singer. I am a song farmer, and we'll see you next week
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2: You've been listening to Wood Songs broadcast number 1174. Michael's opening song was Cars from the Ravenwood album. Our chief engineer is Jerome Gault. Our TV director is Maria Claire. Technical assistants are Brian Clousing, Eric Anderson, Dan Field, and Gavin Clark. The Wood Songs crew member of the week is Bethany Walters. And our Wood Songs partners of the week are Vicki and William Mullins. 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For Michael Jonathan and the entire Woodsong's crew, this is Dorothy Edwards. We hope you'll join us again next week for the Woodsong's Old Time Radio Hour.

It's time for the KHNS Local News. I'm Avery Elfelt. Today in the news, seniors and disabled veterans in Alaska have long been eligible for a $150,000 break on their property taxes. In Haines, that amount doubled after voters in 2024 decided folks needed more relief amid surging home values. As I report for the Alaska Desk, that amount could soon change yet again. But this time,

0: excessive and unfair, quite frankly, to the younger members of our community who pay a full amount and also aren't entitled to some of the other breaks that seniors get.
1: Worry for younger residents and families has been a major theme of Morfitt's tenure, including concerns about a persistent lack of affordable housing, childcare, and jobs. Morfitt says the borough needs to take a more balanced approach to ensure the tax burden is evenly spread.
0: If we make this a great place for seniors to live and not such a great place for young people to live, then we can only ever expect seniors to move here, and then we'll wind up with a lopsided, what I would call a lopsided community.
1: Haines is technically Alaska's oldest borough with a median age around 50. According to census estimates, 30% of the borough's population is age 65 or older. The state of Alaska requires all municipalities to exempt from taxes the first $150,000 of value on senior and disabled veterans' primary residences. Doubling that exemption costs the borough about $270,000, according to borough figures. That's about 4% of the general fund operating budget. Opponents of the initiative say many seniors need the full break, and that higher tax bills could actually be the difference between some people staying in their homes and having to sell. Jerry Lapp has lived in Haines for 5 decades. He's 77 years old.
2: They've worked all their lives for their home, and they're comfortable in them, and so now you just put more of a burden on them.
1: If the initiative passes, he says he thinks he would owe an additional $1,000 on top of the $3,000 he already pays. He says he could absorb that amount, but he feels like he's already paying his fair share.
2: To me, it's just like a slap in the face to the seniors because all they've done for this community and stuff.
1: But not all seniors agree. In 2025, 32 property owners who applied for the state-mandated exemption chose to opt out of the additional $150,000 tax break. Morfitt, for his part, says he thinks the exemption should be used to provide some reasonable relief for seniors who no longer make what they used to.
0: I don't think the exemption was created to allow people of modest means to live in big houses. That wasn't the intent of it.
1: Some have advocated for an exemption based on income to ensure those who need help receive it. But Morfitt says there's already a similar option on the books. Seniors and disabled veterans with limited incomes can apply for a so-called hardship exemption. If they qualify, the borough would exempt them from all property tax that exceeds 2% of their total income. Early voting for the municipal election starts September 21st. Election day is October 6th. Reporting in Haines, I'm Avery Elfelt. KHNS and the Chilkat Valley News will host a Haines Assembly Candidate Forum next Friday, September 25th at 6:30 p.m. in the Chilkat Center lobby and broadcast live on KHNS. The recording of last night's Planning Commission Forum will air tonight, Wednesday at 6:30 p.m. It is also available under news at khns.org. That's it for the KHNS Local News. 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

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The apple tree at the Sheldon Museum is now open to the public for picking. Everyone is welcome to stop by and help them harvest the fruit. Anyone unplugging the electric fence is asked to plug it back in when they're done. It's also the final week to bid on Carol Clifton's paintings, and all winners will be finalized at 5 p.m. this Friday, September 18th.

15th. For any questions, you can call the museum at 766-2366. The comment period for the Hainesboro's Safe Streets for All Comprehensive Safety Action Plan draft is this Friday. 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There will also be an opportunity for you to comment at the September Planning Commission meeting. The next Garden City Market is coming up this Saturday from 3 to 5 p.m. on the east deck of Skagway Brewing. If you want more information, you can call 907-612-0267. Coming up in the next hour of Lincoln Hill Morning, we have a special broadcast of candidate interviews at 7 minutes after the hour following the Alaska Morning News. Today's interviews are with Skagway Assembly candidates Jennifer Castle and Kaylin Howard. The time is 6:59. You are listening to KHNS, Haines, Skagway, and Klukwan. The community calendar is coming up at 7:19. Stay tuned for more from NPR. I'm Amelia Nash.

0: Good morning. President Trump repeatedly hectored the last Federal Reserve chair to lower interest rates. He picked a new chair who raised them. What does the Fed's Kevin Warsh see in the data? It's Morning Edition from NPR News. Chinese President Xi Jinping is coming to Washington next week for a state visit. I'm Michelle Martin.
1: And I'm A. Martinez. There are competing ideas inside the Trump administration over what the goals of the meeting should be. Also, Republican political ads are increasingly using anti-Muslim hate speech, relying on lies and distortions about Islam. And Sarah Bareilles on the good grief behind her first album in years. It's Thursday, September 17th. Kyle Chandler, Coach Taylor, now Green Lantern, turned 61 years old today. News is next.
2: Live from NPR News in Washington, I'm Korva Coleman. House Speaker Mike Johnson has adjourned his chamber early so members can go home and campaign. The move prevents lawmakers from voting on articles of impeachment against Defense Secretary Pete Hegseth over the war in Iran. NPR's Quill Lawrence reports the House also won't vote on legislation affecting military veterans, a measure that has languished for years.
3: The bill would close a loophole that prevents some veterans who get VA disability benefits from also collecting full military retirement pay.
4: That we've earned it. I was willing to give my life, no problem, for this country.
3: That's Jen Knott, who saw combat in Iraq. After years of waiting, she says the votes are finally there to force a vote on the bill, and Congress is going home.
4: It has a real world effect on myself and my family and the other veterans and their families that are involved in this. You know, in this economy, we need our retirement.
3: Around 50,000 veterans are affected. The bill has been blocked from a vote by fiscal hawks in the past, but advocates hope it will pass after Congress returns in November. Quill Lawrence, NPR News.
2: One measure the House did pass before adjourning was a sanctions bill against Russia. The measure is now going to President Trump for his signature. It's named for late South Carolina GOP Senator Lindsey Graham, who supported Ukraine strongly. NPR's Joanna Kakissis reports Ukrainian President Volodymyr Zelensky is praising the measure.
5: Writing on social media, Zelensky called the sanctions, quote, an extremely powerful tool that can stop this terrorist war and bring Russia to the point where it has to make peace. Zelensky added that the sanctions have to be powerful enough so diplomatic efforts to end the war can succeed. The bill enables the introduction of tariffs on countries that buy Russian energy. Shortly after the House of Representatives approved it, Russia launched a drone and missile attack throughout Ukraine. At least 20 people were injured in the Ukrainian capital, Kyiv. The bill is now on President Trump's desk awaiting his signature. Joanna Kakissis, NPR News, Kyiv.
2: A team of UN investigators says there are reasonable grounds to think the U.S. committed war crimes in two airstrikes in Iran. This happened on February 28th when the U.S. and Israel launched the war against Iran. NPR's Aya Batraoui says the strikes targeted an elementary school.
6: There's a report out today by a UN investigative body that says there are reasonable grounds to believe the U.S. committed war crimes in airstrikes on Iran at the start of that war. They say those airstrikes killed at least 178 civilians, including 120 school children at a school in Minab in southern Iran. The Pentagon is still investigating that attack.
2: NPR's Aya Batraoui reporting. This is NPR.
7: This is statewide news from Alaska Public Media. I'm Ava White. A bill that aims to reduce the pollock fleet's bycatch of salmon, halibut, and other species passed the U.S. Senate Commerce Committee yesterday. Alaska Public Media's Liz Ruskin reports.
8: Senator Dan Sullivan is the sponsor of the Bycatch Reduction Act. He says it would tell the North Pacific Fisheries Management Council to change how it treats the Bering Sea and Gulf of Alaska trawlers to limit their impact on the marine environment.
9: This sets out timelines, it sets out standards, it sets out direct action to reduce bycatch, to limit and in many ways do away with trawl gear contact with the seafloor and setting clear standards.
8: It also reconstitutes a salmon task force from a 2022 Sullivan bill. Sullivan says that will give Alaskans a direct say in what the federal government studies.
9: It's the most comprehensive bycatch bill that's ever been voted out of committee in Congress.
8: Trawler bycatch has become a major issue in Sullivan's reelection campaign. He's in a tight race with Democrat Mary Peltola, who has focused on fish and bycatch in four campaigns dating back to 2022. The bill cleared the 26-member committee despite no votes from four Democrats. They include Senator Maria Cantwell. She represents Washington State, where major elements of the pollock industry are based. A spokesman for the Peltola campaign called Sullivan's current bill, introduced in June, 11th-hour election year legislation, likely to die in the lame duck session of Congress. Sullivan says he's trying to get it passed in the Senate next week. The House, though, is in recess until after the November election. Reporting from Anchorage, I'm Liz Ruskin.
7: Two people were killed when their plane crashed while they were leaving a moose camp near Aniak. Early Tuesday afternoon, Alaska State Troopers received a report of a Cessna 185 that had gone down near the Middle Kuskokwim River community of Aniak. The plane appeared to have crashed in a wooded area near the village under unknown circumstances. The pilot and a single passenger were the only occupants on board. They've been identified as 34-year-old Nicholas Peters of Eagle River and 50-year-old John Jack Irvin of Missouri. The plane was an air taxi operated by Nix Air Service, a company owned by Peters. Its website says the company is based out of the Birchwood Airport in Chugiak. Troopers, as well as an investigator with the National Transportation Safety Board, are both working to get to the crash site, but poor weather had delayed flights as of Wednesday afternoon. This is Alaska Public Media.
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13: 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This morning, you'll hear from two of Skagway's three borough assembly candidates. First up is Jennifer Castle.
14: What am I going to call you today? Are you Jen or Jennifer?
15: I've gone primarily by Castle. My family even calls me that. And it was because in an airport as a tour director, it was a lot easier for people to find me because Jennifer is really a common name. And whenever you say that, like five people turn around.
14: Okay, we're going to call you Castle.
15: Thank you.
14: Castle, how did you get to Skagway, and why did you stay?
15: I moved to Skagway, Alaska 2 weeks after the judge signed my divorce papers. I figured out I could put the entire country of Canada between me and my ex-husband and still be in the United States. And it worked out really well. You see, he's still breathing, and I'm not in prison.
14: And so that's how you got here?
15: Yeah, I came to restart my life.
14: You obviously made the decision to stay. What kept you here?
15: I was committed to staying when I came. My mom had worked up here for a couple of years. I had been a stay-at-home mom for a long time, and I said, Mom, I don't have a resume. What am I going to do? And she goes, let me make a phone call. A nice man that was working for Dennis Corrington hired me on the spot. She said, we start April 12th. And I'm like, are you kidding me? So we moved to Alaska. I brought my mom and the minivan and a tent trailer, my twins who were 10 at the time and are now turning 33 or 34.
14: So you've been here for a while.
15: We came in 2004.
14: And we've touched on this a little bit, but Castle, how do you make your money?
15: I work with a partner and own a tour company here in town called Klondike Tours.
14: Next question, how do you serve your community?
15: Well, and see, that's part of the reason that I decided to run for office is because I was trying to figure out exactly how I wanted to tailor that. When I first moved here in 2004, I wanted to embed myself in the community. So I joined every single organization I could and stayed really super active. And it was awesome. And I loved being a part of the community. But as I've been coming and going and being not always here 100% of the time with COVID and everything else, I found myself withdrawing just a little bit from activity and some stuff just because I couldn't make the commitment that I like to make when I tell somebody I'm going to do something. Since I've decided that I'm going to be in the community consistently and year-round, I decided that I wanted to do more, but I also wanted to do something I hadn't done before. So I was talking to a friend and I came to the conclusion that running for office would be a cool way to be a different, evolved part of the community that I haven't ever done.
14: Have you ever served on any boards, commissions, anything like that previously?
15: Yeah, I've been on the clinic board for a few years back before COVID. I'm past Madam President of the Eagles organization, past Madam President of the Emblem Club. I'm also Madam President of the Emblem Club currently. And then just helping in general at various activities and events that have happened throughout the community.
14: What are your feelings about Proposition 1? I'm going to read the language as it will appear on the ballot. Shall the municipality of Skagway Borough incur debt and issue general obligation bonds not to exceed $6.5 million, maturing within a maximum of 30 years, to pay costs of water and sewer infrastructure and other capital improvements on blocks 95 and 102, otherwise known as Garden City RV Park?
15: Okay, Garden City RV Park is complicated for me because when I first moved here, I lived in an RV. So I have always thought that we could better use that property for either seasonal housing. I mean, if you're going to use it as an RV park, of course, you can't live there year-round. If we're going to convert it, we're going to have to invest in it somehow. I've heard lots of discussions about the potential use as multifamily dwellings, etc., but I would just like to see something go forward, and the bond seems like a way that we could begin that process.
14: Next question, what are your feelings about Proposition 2? So basically, 65 years and up would be exempt from sales tax, and they would also be exempt from property tax.
15: On Proposition 2, to be honest, I'm pushing the 65 limit, and I feel like I'm still a contributing member of the community. I feel like the idea itself is not a bad one, but maybe the age limit should be raised a little bit, because realistically, none of us are retiring at 65, and as long as we're working and contributing to the community, we should continue to contribute to the community, just like all the other members. I think by contributing to the community in a financial way like that, it really helps us to have more of an investment. And I don't really just mean financially, but I mean emotionally in the community. If you don't have to pay for anything, if it doesn't cost you anything, then it's easier to withdraw and to think, oh, it's not my problem, I don't have to deal with it. Whereas if you're here and you're working and you're contributing, then you're a part of the community. You're no longer like cast off to the side and not important because you're not contributing. And I feel like while we need to support the folks that are on fixed incomes, most of us aren't at this point in the development of our society here in the United States. Most of it aren't at 65.
13: 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Visit khns.org for more information. Up next is Kaylin Howard, a candidate for Skagway Borough Assembly.
14: So Kaylin, how did you get to Skagway and why did you stay?
16: I came to Skagway in 2016 to work for the National Park Service as a park ranger, and I left that first winter and came back in 2017 because I just felt the draw of this community. It was the most beautiful community I'd ever lived in, both visually but the people as well. So when I came back in 2017, I just felt this pull that this was where I needed to be, so I decided to stay.
14: And Kaylin, how do you make your money right now?
16: I work two jobs right now. I work full-time for the Skagway Traditional Council. I am the Skagway Cultural Garden Director, and I also bartend two nights a week at the Elks Lodge.
14: Kaylin, what ways do you serve your community?
16: I left Skagway at the end of 2023 and moved back 1 year ago with my family. And the reason I left was for a job opportunity. I went and worked at Mount Rushmore National Memorial, and I was dealing with postpartum depression, and so I needed to kind of go for a little bit. And that was a really hard decision to leave Skagway in that time, but it was what I needed and what I felt my family needed at the time. And when I received the opportunity to come and work for the Skagway Traditional Council running the cultural garden, I knew that we needed to come home. And so when we arrived back in town a year ago, immediately people were like, Kaylin, do you want to be on this board? Do you want to be an officer here? Like, we could use your help. And that meant a lot to me because I have always been somebody who loves volunteerism and I love to serve our community. But over the last year, I decided I wasn't going to overcommit myself to any boards or anything like that. I wanted to get my kids settled back in Skagway, starting school, really focus on my job at the cultural garden. And so over the last year, I decided to make sure I wasn't overcommitting. I still have been serving as the Eagles Auxiliary Auditor for the past year. And then I'll step in and volunteer for various events like the Elk Solstice or fundraisers at the Eagles and things like that. Now, stepping back in, it's been a year since we've been home, and running for assembly is something that had been on my mind for many years before we even left. And so I felt like this was a good opportunity. I felt the timing was right.
14: All right, now we're going to get into the nitty-gritty, Kaylin. What are your feelings about Proposition 1? And I'm just going to read exactly what Proposition 1 is. It will appear on the ballot. Shall the municipality of Skagway Borough incur debt and issue general obligation bonds in a principal amount not to exceed $6.5 million, maturing with a maximum of 30 years, to pay costs of water and sewer infrastructure and other capital improvements on Block 95 and 102, otherwise known as Garden City RV Park.
16: I think that this should pass. I think that this is really important to Skagway in moving forward to try and fix some of the issues that we have been facing for so long. And I'm so happy to finally see movement. And I hope that the citizens feel that way too. If this is something that we truly care about with moving forward with attempting to fix our housing issue, then this has to pass. Our infrastructure is so dated in so many areas of our community. And so fixing this at Garden City and then hopefully proceeding, if it passes, to be able to parcel out those lots to provide more housing for this town would be wonderful. I think it's important to our future.
14: Next question. What are your feelings about Proposition 2? If this passes, people who are over the age of 65, their primary residence would be tax exempt, and they would be also exempt from sales tax. What are your thoughts on that?
16: I'm actually not 100% in favor of this for a variety of reasons, but primarily is, how do you prove it? Like, when you walk into a store, how do you prove that for sales tax? Do they get a special card that they show? Like, I don't think that this is very clear on how that would be implemented. And I think we need sales tax. We do a sales tax holiday. I need more data, if I'm being perfectly honest, to say, okay, what is the percentage of our year-round residents that would qualify for this? What would those numbers look like without that income to the city? It's not an easy issue because there are a lot of older members of our community who are living on a fixed income. And I get that. And I understand that need for a break. But I just don't think that this is super clear on how that would be implemented. And there are people who own property here who would meet some of those requirements, but do they live here year round?
14: That was Kaylin Howard, who's on the ballot for Skagway Borough Assembly. Visit khns.org for more information.

0: This is Lynn Cannell Morning on KHNS. In the community calendar for today, Thursday, September 17th, happy birthday going out to Luke Hedrick and Gavin Sisko. Today in Haines and Cluckwan, the Cluckwan Community Library is open from 8:30 a.m. to 6 p.m. Stretch and Strength is at 8:30 a.m. and Intermediate Tai Chi is at 9:30 and Qi Gong is at 11 a.m., all of those in the Chilkat Center. The American Bald Eagle Foundation is open from 9 a.m. to 4 p.m. today. The Haines Sheldon Museum and the Hammer Museum are both open from 10 a.m. to 5 p.m. The Haines Public Library is open from 10 a.m. to 7 p.m. with after-school piano time for intermediate homeschoolers at 2:30, piano for second graders at 3:30, and piano for third and fourth graders at 4 p.m. Wild Cord Dance Yoga is at 5:30 p.m. and Fencing Club are at 6 p.m. tonight in the Chilkat Center. And there is a Planning Commission meeting at 6:30 p.m. in the Haines Assembly Chambers and by Zoom. Tomorrow in Haines, the pool opens with lap swim at 6 a.m., aqua aerobics at 8:30, and tot time at 9:30. Today in Skagway, the rec center is open until 9 p.m. with chair-based fitness at 10:30 a.m., basketball from 1 to 3, restorative yoga at 6:15, climbing club from 5:30 to 7, and basketball again from 5:30 to 8. After-school program happens from 3:15 to 5 p.m. at the rec center. The Klondike Gold Rush Park facilities are open from 9 a.m. to 4:30 p.m. today. The Skagway Museum is open from 10 a.m. to 4 p.m. The Skagway Public Library is open from 10 a.m. to 7 p.m. with Creative Writing Hour at 10. The Skagway Borough Assembly meets this evening at 7 p.m. in the Skagway Assembly Chambers. And Alcoholics Anonymous meets at 7 p.m. at the Skagway Presbyterian Church. Tomorrow in Skagway, the rec center opens at 5 a.m. with toddler time at 10:30. This is Lynn Cannell Morning. I'm Amelia Nash.
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2: 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I'm Michelle Martin.
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4: And I'm Layla Faudig. I'm not gonna write you a love song. That's the hit song from 2007 that introduced the world to singer and songwriter Sarah Bareilles. She's since written the Broadway musical Waitress, released multiple albums, and starred in the sitcom Girls 5 Eva. Her latest work is a bit of a departure, though. It's a collection of songs and a documentary about how we cope with loss.

0: From Alaska Public Media in Anchorage, I'm Ava White, and this is the Alaska Economic Report. In the last week, the price of Alaska North Slope crude surged from $99.07 per barrel to $111.15 per barrel. The price of West Texas Intermediate also rose from $93.03 per barrel to $100.05 per barrel. We're all used to opening up our wallets when it comes to paying for a good or service, but what if there was another way? Bartering is a system that allows people to swap products or services with no money involved, and some South Central residents say the system does more than save cash. Samantha Davenport is running a bath for Maeve, a cat who clearly isn't excited.
1: I usually come over every 2 weeks. Right now I'm doing, this is every three. Let's get it.
0: Maeve is a sphinx, a hairless cat. Two others are hiding. In exchange for bathing the cats every few weeks, Davenport receives beauty treatments, like eyelash extensions, from their owner, who's an esthetician. She says the trade saves her a few hundred dollars a month. They've been exchanging services for about 4 years, and Davenport says they've become close friends over that time.
1: These relationships that you form are beneficial in more ways than just the trade that you're giving. You don't just do it because of the barter. You do it because you have a human connection with that person.
0: Bartering is the exchange of goods and services without money, and it doesn't have to be as unique as bathing hairless cats. Online barter groups trade everything from recipes to advice about unemployment claims. And it can be easy to feel like you don't have a tradable skill, but Davenport says everyone has something to offer.
1: What are the things that you do every day in your life that you've done 1,000 times before? Rest assured, I'm sure there's someone in this town or wherever you live that have that very same thing that they don't want to do.
0: The system isn't new. Bartering has been practiced for thousands of years. Technological and social trends can influence bartering, according to an academic journal published by the Massachusetts Institute of Technology that says young people may be more open-minded to exchanging. There isn't comprehensive data showing bartering is increasing or decreasing, but economists say the method tends to gain traction when the economy is struggling.
2: But we know there's definitely data that shows that we do it all the time, but we do it more during economic crises, when prices are high, when it's harder to get things, during recessions and depressions.
0: That's Jessica Gordon-Nemhard, a professor of community justice and social economic development at John Jay College in New York. She used to barter in high school, trading rides to campus for tutoring, and her grandfather was a physician in North Carolina who, she says, would frequently accept payments other than currency. Bartering doesn't have to be a monetarily equal exchange, she says. The people who are swapping something just need to place a similar value on it. Barter is centered on relationships, she says, not dollars.
2: I do not believe that there's a real dollar amount. What I believe happens in barter is that there's a sense that I'm helping you in the ways that I can, and you'll help me in the ways that you can.
0: She says bartering often starts with people you already know. From there, she says the networks build upon each other, commonly by referral. Mary Lila Webb is a photographer who accepts traditional payment, but also trades her services for a wide assortment of items, everything from local vegetables and workout classes to airline miles and landscaping material. She's been bartering with friends for a few years, but began promoting the exchange method earlier this year. It's made her business more accessible, she says.
3: I've seen the way that photography can impact people's lives, in a sense that you're preserving memories, or maybe you need new headshots for your business. And I don't think that income should be something that completely blocks that for people.
0: Based in the Matanuska Susitna borough, Webb's prices range depending on the service. A classic headshot costs $150, while wedding packages start at about $3,000. Webb says bartering gets her services she needs without spending money. She'll reach out to others simply asking if they have interest in training for her services. And sometimes people reach out to her with suggestions.
3: I had a client who had just gotten married recently, and she wanted couple photos, and she was like, I have a bunch of extra champagne from my wedding. Can I just trade you 16 bottles of champagne for a couple session? And I was like, you know what? Yeah.
0: Professional photography can be expensive and is often considered a luxury, but Webb says everyone deserves to have art, and she hopes accepting trades allows more people to access hers. In Anchorage, I'm Ava White, and this is the Alaska Economic Report.
4: The Alaska Economic Report is made possible by
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8: You're listening to Lincoln Isle Morning on KHNS. In the marine forecast, fresh to strong southerlies this morning will diminish. Otherwise, relatively benign marine conditions through this evening. Southerly to easterly winds will increase overnight as a strengthening low lifts north into the Gulf tomorrow. For local waters, there will be a small craft advisory from 7 p.m. tomorrow through 9 a.m. on Saturday. Today, south wind 15 knots, shifting southeast 15 knots late, seas 3 to 4 feet, subsiding to 2 feet or less late. Friday, light winds becoming southeast 15 knots in the afternoon, then 35 knots late, seas 3 feet, building to 6 feet late, rain. Saturday, southeast gale to 40 knots, seas 7 feet. Taking a look at driving conditions, the Alaska Highway has bare roads, the Klondike Highway also has bare roads. Rock scaling is from 7 to 11 p.m. between 4.8 and 5.4 mile with single lanes and flaggers. You can expect some delays there. The Haines Highway has bare roads as well with road work ongoing between 20 and 25 mile from 6 a.m. to 5:30 p.m. daily with single lanes. Expect delays up to 20 minutes today through Sunday during paving. The Haines Police Department announces that paving work on Small Tracks Road is happening today through 7 p.m. Limited local residential traffic will be allowed with delays. If access is temporarily unavailable, residents can park at either end of the project. Emergency service access will be maintained. Construction personnel are on site to answer questions. More information available at 766-2121. There is no ferry today. Tomorrow's ferry is the Leconte, arriving in Haines at 9:15 a.m., arriving in Skagway at 11:15 a.m., departing Skagway at 12:15 p.m., and departing Haines at 2:15 p.m., bound for Juneau. The Leconte returns tomorrow and Sunday. On our cruise ship calendar for today, Thursday, September 17th, docking in Skagway, it's the American Constellation, Anthem of the Seas, the Star Princess, and the Disney Wonder. No ships at the docks in Haines today. The next tide will be low at 11:12 a.m. That will be a tide of 5.8 feet, followed by a high tide at 5:14 p.m. of 14.9 feet. There are 12 hours and 44 minutes of daylight today. The sun rose this morning at 6:34 a.m., and it's going to set this evening at 7:19 p.m. Tomorrow's sunrise will happen at 6:36 a.m. It's currently 54 degrees in Skagway, 47 degrees in Klukwan, and 53 degrees in Haines. The KHNS Local News is next.

It's time for the KHNS Local News. I'm Avery Elfelt. Today in the news, seniors and disabled veterans in Alaska have long been eligible for a $150,000 break on their property taxes. In Haines, that amount doubled after voters in 2024 decided folks needed more relief amid surging home values. As I report for the Alaska Desk, that amount could soon change yet again, but this time in the opposite direction. KHNS has the story. Ballot initiative.

0: who aren't entitled to some of the other breaks that seniors get.
1: Worry for younger residents and families has been a major theme of Morfitt's tenure, including concerns about a persistent lack of affordable housing, childcare, and jobs. Morfitt says the borough needs to take a more balanced approach to ensure the tax burden is evenly spread.
0: If we make this a great place for seniors to live and not such a great place for young people to live, then we can only ever expect seniors to move here, and then we'll wind up with a lopsided, what I would call a lopsided community.
1: Haines is technically Alaska's oldest borough, with a median age around 50. According to census estimates, 30% of the borough's population is age 65 or older. The state of Alaska requires all municipalities to exempt from taxes the first $150,000 of value on senior and disabled veterans' primary residences. Doubling that exemption costs the borough about $270,000, according to borough figures. That's about 4% of the general fund operating budget. Opponents of the initiative say many seniors need the full break, and that higher tax bills could actually be the difference between some people staying in their homes and having to sell. Jerry Lapp has lived in Haines for 5 decades. He's 77 years old.
2: They've worked all their lives for their home, and they're comfortable in them, and so now you just put more of a burden on them.
1: If the initiative passes, he says he thinks he would owe an additional $1,000 on top of the $3,000 he already pays. He says he could absorb that amount, but he feels like he's already paying his fair share.
2: To me, it's just like a slap in the face to the seniors, because all they've done for this community and stuff.
1: But not all seniors agree. In 2025, 32 property owners who applied for the state-mandated exemption chose to opt out of the additional $150,000 tax break. Morfitt, for his part, says he thinks the exemption should be used to provide some reasonable relief for seniors who no longer make what they used to.
0: I don't think the exemption was created to allow people of modest means to live in big houses. That wasn't the intent of it.
1: Some have advocated for an exemption based on income to ensure those who need help receive it. But Morfitt says there's already a similar option on the books. Seniors and disabled veterans with limited incomes can apply for a so-called hardship exemption. If they qualify, the borough would exempt them from all property tax that exceeds 2% of their total income. Early voting for the municipal election starts September 21st. Election day is October 6th. Reporting in Haines, I'm Avery Elfelt.
3: And that's all for your local news this morning. 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That's happening this Saturday and Sunday, September 19th and 20th, from noon to 4. Participants can rent a table for one or both days to sell, trade, or give away gently used items. Tables don't need to be manned, but all remaining items must be removed at the end of the day. If you have questions or if you'd like to reserve a table, call 983-2679. Chilkoot Indian Association is hosting a Taste of Tradition community event. That's happening this Sunday, September 20th, from 4:30 to 6:30 p.m. at Taste of Deshu Restaurant on Beach Road. Everyone is invited to stop by and enjoy delicious, locally harvested food gathered by CIA's food champions. Guests are invited to bring a dish to share. 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The Alaska DOT is planning a series of rehabilitation projects along the Klondike Highway from the Skagway River Bridge to the Canadian border. Design work for the first project, from the Skagway River Bridge to Black Lake, is currently underway. The project team will share updates at a public house next Tuesday from 5:30 to 7:30 p.m. at the AB Hall. For more information, you can call 907-465-1607. There are two Haines Farmers Markets remaining before the season wraps up. One is this Saturday, September 27th. Markets are on Saturdays from 10 a.m. to 1 p.m. at the fairgrounds. There are goods and foods from the Chilkat Valley, and the cider press is available for anyone who wants to bring their own apples. If you have any questions, you can email the Haines Farmers Market, that's all one word, at

0: 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Tune into KHNS this Saturday night at 8 and join your hosts Dan Henry and Robin Grace for Out of Sight Acoustics, featuring great acoustic classics by headliners like Bob Dylan, Billy Strings, Joan Osborne, Lucinda Williams, Richard and Mimi Farina, and many more. That's Out of Sight Acoustics on the Saturday Night Special at 8 p.m. this Saturday night right here on KHNS. In weather for Skagway and Dyea today, mostly cloudy skies, a slight chance of showers in the morning, then a chance of rain in the evening. Patchy fog late with highs in the upper 50s and lows in the mid-40s. For the Haines, Deschutes, Clutwan, and Chilkat Valley areas today, mostly cloudy with patchy fog in the morning and evening. Slight chance of showers early with a chance of rain late. Highs in the mid-50s, lows in the mid-40s. And that's all today for Lynn Connell Morning. I'm Amelia Nash, and I'll be back with you next week with your news and information for our Upper Lynn Connell communities. This is KHNS, Haines, Skagway, and Clutwan at 102.3 and translator K220BK, Skagway, Alaska at 91.9. It's 8 o'clock. Soundways with Joni Wagner is up next after headlines from NPR, Alaska Morning News, and Bird Note. I thank you, as always, for listening to and supporting community radio in the Upper Lynn Canal, and I wish you all a wonderful Thursday.
1: Live from NPR News, I'm Lakshmi Singh. OpenAI is disclosing six more cases of artificial intelligence programs misbehaving. Months after the so-called Hugging Face hacking incident amped up concerns about AI spiraling out of human control. This week, major AI tech rivals, including the maker of ChatGPT, banded together to declare the need for a coordinated slowdown in AI development. NPR's John Ruwich has more on OpenAI's latest warning.
2: OpenAI says it's put in place a new framework for disclosing what AI companies call misalignment episodes. That is, incidents when artificial intelligence goes off script and does things that humans didn't ask for. It highlighted new cases from the past 6 months. In one, an AI research model made up its own instructions to disregard constraints that humans had put on it for testing. In another, the company found cases of AI deciding to conceal mistakes or bad behavior. The company also found AI models fabricating information and AI agents working together when they weren't asked to. OpenAI says the reports are initial disclosures, not a comprehensive account of all known misalignment or ongoing investigations, but it says it's committed to sharing more over time. John Ruwich, NPR News.
1: Protests are happening worldwide over rising fuel prices. In the United States, they're still climbing. Diesel's hit another record high. This as top global oil exporter Saudi Arabia faces a renewed war in Yemen against the Houthis with attacks on its energy infrastructure. And NPR's Aya Batraoui is covering this from Dubai.
3: An official in Saudi Arabia who spoke anonymously in order to discuss security matters confirmed to NPR that there was a meeting over the weekend between the U.S. and the Houthis in Oman. And the official says that CENTCOM chief Brad Cooper briefed Saudi Crown Prince on Monday about that meeting and said that the Houthis said they would not attack U.S. or Israeli vessels in the Red Sea, that those attacks are focused only on Saudi oil tankers and carriers. And that official told NPR that the U.S. is helping the Saudis with planning and is sharing intel on Houthi forces and weapons depots.
1: U.S. farmers in rural northern border states are trying to adapt to new retaliatory tariffs on farm equipment from Canada. Here's NPR's Kirk Sigler.
4: Lee Dahlman farms in Montana's Golden Triangle, one of the country's top wheat-growing areas. He's been trying to save money on fertilizer by rotating in crops like lentils that naturally inject nitrates into his soil and using new smart tech that selectively drops fertilizer or pesticides from his sprayer.
5: So does tariffs affect me? No. Does it bother me? No. Some things may be made in Canada. Yeah, but as long as you're smart and wise about it. You know, we don't have to buy out of Canada.
4: Still, farmers like Dahlman here say Canada is an important trading partner.
1: That's NPR's Kirk Sigler reporting. 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
6: 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I'm Ava White. The state of Alaska is requesting a judge throw out a lawsuit alleging the Division of Elections violated Alaskans' right to privacy when it shared voter information with the federal government last December. The state turned over the voter list, including driver's license numbers and addresses, after a series of requests from the Department of Justice. State Attorney Margaret Payton Walsh represented the defendants, Division of Elections Director Carol Beecher, and Lieutenant Governor Nancy Dahlstrom. During oral arguments in State Superior Court Wednesday, she said the plaintiffs allege the Justice Department intends to use the voter information unlawfully, but she says it's impossible to know for certain what the federal government will do with it.
7: Without that critical factual development, this court can only guess whether the division's conduct will present any legal problems, much less meet the specific elements of the claims alleged by the plaintiffs here. To decide these claims now, you will have to engage in the writing of fiction.
6: Under the agreement with the Justice Department, the state is obligated to purge voters from its rolls who the federal government identifies as ineligible within 45 days. American Civil Liberties Union of Alaska attorney Cindy Woods represented the groups that are suing, the Alaska Black Caucus and the League of Women Voters. She says the databases that the federal and state government have used have misidentified some voters as ineligible.
7: The Department of Justice is relying on faulty databases and attempting to find non-citizen voters and other voters who might be ineligible. And we also know that the Division of Elections has been undertaking non-routine measures, inactivating voters based on known faulty citizenship information and outside of their authority granted in the Alaska statutes.
6: Superior Court Judge Adolph Zeman said he would issue a decision on whether to dismiss the lawsuit soon. The National Transportation Safety Board released its preliminary report Wednesday on last month's plane crash at a remote military radar site in southwest Alaska that killed all 8 people on board. The report highlights low visibility and foggy conditions in the area and on the runway as the plane made 2 attempts to land. Eric Gutierrez is the NTSB's lead investigator for the crash.
8: Right now, we are in the fact-finding phase. Now, it is a preliminary report, and sometimes preliminary information can be incorrect.
6: The plane was chartered by the U.S. Army Corps of Engineers and operated by Anchorage-based Security Aviation. The flight was carrying personnel from multiple organizations to the long-range radar site at Cape Newenham, about 450 miles west of Anchorage. The crash was the deadliest in Alaska since a Bering air crash killed all 10 people aboard in February 2025. 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

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Let's see what's going on in our neck of the woods for this Thursday, September 17th. The highway conditions, the Alaska Highway has bare roads. Klondike Highway, bare roads, rock scaling 7 to 11 p.m. between 4.8 mile and 5.4 mile. With single lanes and flaggers, expect delays. Haines Highway has bare roads. There's road work between 20 and 25 miles, 6 a.m. to 5:30 p.m. daily, with single lanes. Expect delays up to 20 minutes today through Sunday during paving. On the ferry schedule, there's no ferry today. What else? Tide. We'll have a low tide at 11:12 this morning. That'll be 5.8 feet. 12 hours, 44 minutes of daylight today. The sun came up at 6:34 and it will set tonight at 7:19. Tomorrow's sunrise will be at 6:36 a.m. Local weather today in Skagway and Dyea. Today, mostly cloudy, slight chance of showers in the morning, then a chance of rain in the evening. Patchy fog late, highs in the upper 50s, lows in the mid-40s. Haines, Deshu, Klukwan, and the Chilkat Valley today, mostly cloudy with patchy fog in the morning and evening, slight chance of showers early, then a chance of rain late. Highs in the mid-50s, lows in the mid-40s. It was 55 degrees when I drove past the bank this morning in downtown Haines. The marine forecast calls for fresh to strong southerlies this morning that will diminish. Otherwise, relatively benign marine conditions through this evening. Southerly to easterly winds will increase overnight, and a strengthening low lifts north into the Gulf tomorrow. Local waters today, small craft advisory, 7 p.m. tomorrow through 9 a.m. Saturday. Today, south wind 15 knots, shifting to the southeast 15 knots late, seas 3 to 4 feet. And then subsiding to 2 feet or less. Welcome to Sound Waves.

doing the chicken stretch there. Ah, yeah, baby, it's looking real, real good. Keep on scratching. I tell you when to stop, baby.

Okay, that's Lucinda Williams with Crescent City. Before that, we heard Amiel Angel with Bad Times, Omar Coleman, Scratch My Back. Alicia Keys did Falling, and Aretha, You Make Me Feel Like a Natural Woman. We started out with Swan Court doing The Tide Is Turning. It's 8:33, no listener personals today, so I'm going to read some public service announcements. Tune in to KHNS this Saturday night at 8 and join your hosts Dan Henry and Robin Grace for Out of Sight Acoustics, featuring great acoustic classics by headliners like Bob Dylan, Billy Strings, Joan Osborne, Lucinda Williams, which we just heard, Richard and Mimi Farina, and many more. That's Out of Sight Acoustics on Saturday night special, 8 p.m. this Saturday night, right here on KHNS. The Haines Police Department announces that paving work on Small Tracks Road is happening today, Thursday, 7 through 7 p.m. Limited local residential traffic will be allowed with delays. If access is temporarily unavailable, residents can park at either end of the project. Emergency service access will be maintained. Construction personnel are on site to answer questions. You can get more information at 766-2121. The apple tree at the Sheldon Museum is now open to the public for picking. Everyone is welcome to stop by and help them harvest the fruit. Anyone unplugging the electric fence is asked to plug it back in when they're done. It's also the final week to bid on Carol Clifton's paintings, and all winners will be finalized by 5 p.m. tomorrow, Friday. For questions, call the museum at 766-2366. We'll be back in a little bit with the garden conversation, so stay tuned for that.

All right, that's The Wait by the band. And before that, we heard Enya with Only Time. 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

0: This is Suzanne V.A. Smith with Garden Conversation, and my guest today is Bob Hufford.
1: Hi, good morning.
0: Bob is a, he's got a beautiful piece of property, more than 2 acres?
1: Yep, 2.5 acres.
0: Right, and it gets full sun, and it is wide open. Bob has completely cleared it of the spruce forest because what he does, he constructed cabins for commercial rentals. He lives there as well. And it's very interesting what has gone on with that property. I've passed it many times over the years, and I've seen it changed. So you had to put in, when you purchased the property, and you had your plans to rent commercially on it and have a home on it, you had to put in a septic system.
1: Correct, yes.
0: And it's not a leach field septic system. Can you explain what kind of a septic system you have and how you coped with the change in your wide, large grassy area to cope with the change of that?
1: Well, I had to put in a commercial septic system. Mm-hmm. Because of the rentals and also because of the there's a layer of clay just under the topsoil. So there's not a whole lot of room for, you know, stuff to leach in a conventional system. So I put in a it's called a singular green. And it has an anaerobic chamber, an aerobic chamber, and a clarifying chamber, and then a UV disinfectant. So it puts out almost drinking water quality out of the effluent and goes into, I keep forgetting what those things are called.
0: What's it called?
1: Infiltrators.
0: Infiltrator, that
1: yeah,
0: was the
1: which
0: word.
1: Because of the, you know, the high water table, the infiltrator is just below ground level, so it has to have like a hump over the top of it, which I planted and I just threw out wildflower seeds that I purchased at the local hardware store, and they're all growing now.
0: Right. And how high is the hump in your lawn that pretty much borders the roadway? How
1: right.
0: long is that and how high
1: it's,
0: is that?
1: It's 100 feet long.
0: 100 feet long.
1: Probably about 4 or 5 feet wide.
0: Okay.
1: And
0: yeah, it's high.
1: 24 to 30 inches high.
0: Right. Yeah. So immediately I noticed you have a beautiful mix of, it's really perennial wildflowers in there, and they are thriving amazingly. You've got foxglove, you've got lupin, just all sorts of amazing plants that are just towering and thriving. And did you do anything else besides scatter them? Did you bury the seeds? Did you water? What did you do?
1: That wasn't a priority for me. So, no, I just bought the seeds at the hardware store and threw them out. In fact, I think you could tell I kind of ran out before I got to the north end of it. And
0: sure.
1: Yeah, that was mostly weeds. I basically just threw them out there on that sandy, gravelly stuff and watered a lot.
0: Yeah. Well, great. That gives me hope because I've tried that before. And I think the missing part of what I tried is I never really watered them. I thought if I threw them out, regardless of the weather, they would somehow just grow. But now you've taught me that when you just throw seeds like that, questionable soil, you know, you do need to water them to get them to germinate.
1: Yeah, especially in the questionable soil, the sandy gravel stuff, it dries out really quickly. So you have to keep it, well, essentially warm and moist. I can control the moist. I can't really control the warm. So, I water every day or sometimes 2 or 3 times a day if it dries out quickly because the seeds need the water to germinate.
0: Yeah. Okay. Bob, you have spoken about your sensory issues and you experience autism. And those sensory issues really kind of helped you shape your property. For instance, tell us why you cut all the trees down and remove them and made a big lawn and how did you achieve that?
1: Well, that really didn't have a whole lot to do with my sensory issues, but it did have to do with my paranoia. Living in South Central Alaska, where they want you to have a 50-foot clear zone around any buildings for fire.
0: Mm-hmm. Mm-hmm.
1: I know that's less of an issue here in a rainforest, but I'm still worried about it.
0: Yeah.
1: And also worried about limbs, trees, branches, whatever, falling on buildings, cars, anything like that.
0: Okay.
1: And I also wanted to, at least on the south side, to have good sun, not just for planting, but also because I'm sure you probably noticed all of the windows on my building and my rentals are all on the south side, so I get a lot of solar gain in those buildings. In fact, sometimes during the summer, leaving the windows closed, it gets up over 100 degrees in the buildings.
0: Right. So we're going to go now. Most people in Haines, Alaska, do everything to avoid having to deal with a lawn. But you've got a beautiful lawn. You limed it for several years to get it going. And how do you, I mean, you've got at least an acre of lawn. How long and how do you care for it? What do you do to cut it? Do you have a ride mower or you like, okay, let's cut to the chase.
1: Yeah.
0: You don't like wearing shoes.
1: Don't like is an understatement.
0: Okay.
1: I cannot stand to me, shoes are almost painful are painful.
0: Yeah.
1: So I, whenever possible, avoid wearing shoes.
0: Okay. And the lawn helps with the fact that you can go out and work on your property, walk around it, and you can walk on the grass and you don't have to deal with gravel and rocks and everything else. How do you mow it? Do you have a ride mower?
1: About 4 hours walking behind a lawnmower.
0: Okay. All right.
1: I mean, like I said, anything I can do barefoot, it doesn't bother me at all.
0: Yeah. Okay. All right. Well, that's great. Now, you have also started, you have built, is it 4 or 6?
1: Right now, 6, soon to be 9.
0: Okay. Soon to be 9. You have built 6 raised beds. Why are they black?
1: It's a Japanese process, and I looked it up again this morning to see if make sure I got it right. I believe it's pronounced Sosugibon. It's a Japanese wood burning technique to preserve the wood, where you essentially get a weed burner or something out and char the wood, and you lightly sand it. And you're supposed to put boiled linseed oil or something on it, but I didn't go quite that far because for the same reason why I didn't use pressure treated, I'm growing vegetables and stuff that I'm going to eat. So I want to make sure that, whatever is there is going to be edible.
0: And the idea of preserving the wood like that is that they won't rot.
1: Correct.
0: Or they'll take a much longer time.
1: Take longer,
0: Yeah, and that's interesting because Ted Lambert, another gardener, has done the same thing. So that might be the wave of the future. So please take note if you're building raised beds from wood, you might want to investigate basically charring the wood make it last longer. Okay, now we're going to get back to why you grow what you grow. Tell us about your likes and dislikes about vegetables.
1: Well, I'm not going to grow something I'm not going to eat unless I have some market for it, like I did in a couple of places in Anchorage where I grew things and traded for other things.
0: Okay.
1: I don't like any green vegetables, period.
0: Okay.
1: Other vegetables I will eat, but not cooked.
0: Mm-hmm.
1: So I only grow things that I'm going to eat. Right now I have in strawberries.
0: Mm-hmm.
1: I have tomatoes.
0: Mm-hmm.
1: I'm trying some winter squash. I believe it's acorn squash. I can't remember now what exactly I planted.
0: Okay.
1: Potatoes and onions.
0: Yeah.
1: And that's basically other than peppers,
0: right?
1: Which I planted too late, so I'm not even going to bother with them this year.
0: Okay.
1: That's basically the stuff that I eat, so that's what I plant.
0: Right. But you also eat a lot of garlic.
1: Oh, yeah, garlic. Sorry. Yeah, I forgot garlic.
0: Yeah, that's the big one. You love garlic.
1: I love garlic, yes.
0: And, I just find it really interesting because myself as a vegetable gardener, I'm not that great at it, and I grow what will do well because so much doesn't do well in my location and my soil. So I have trained myself to like things like

0: Yeah,
1: beds?
0: I do have. I did put up some, well, once again, kind of late, so I didn't use them this spring. Some cold frames
1: Oh,
0: that I
1: okay.
0: will probably put visqueen or something up over it, in August or September when it starts getting colder, and hopefully extend the season into the fall.
1: Okay. Now, cold frames, I guess to me they're all different. When I grew up, we had a cold frame and it was actually set down into the ground and then it had a glass cover over it that you could lift and prop open. Is that the kind of cold frame you're talking about?
0: No, these
1: Okay.
0: are actually over my raised beds. I built some like hoops out of PVC,
1: Okay.
0: and then cover with visqueen.
1: Okay. So that's what your cold frame is.
0: Yeah, so
1: It's
0: my
1: a.
0: minor, I guess, a little cheaper and a little less durable than what you're talking about.
1: Yeah. But you take them down in the winter.
0: I'll leave the PVC there, but
1: Yeah.
0: take
1: Yeah.
0: the visqueen off.
1: Yeah. When you bought this property, it obviously, the water table was incredibly high. To me, as I recall, it was a spruce forest area, but it had a lot of muskeg. It was very swampy.
0: Yes, very
1: Okay.
0: sloppy.
1: So tell us how long and how you coped with making that ground solid, and being able to build on it and cultivate it and having a lawn. Because when I first saw it cleared, it looked like a huge mud pit. So tell us how you
0: It
1: did that.
0: definitely was a huge mud pit up, well, essentially until this year,
1: Okay. So
0: three
1: how
0: and a,
1: many years
0: three and
1: did
0: a
1: it
0: half years
1: take you?
0: later,
1: 3.5 years.
0: right after they cut all the trees down on the property, I could walk, well, probably about a third of the way up on the property into all that deep topsoil, and I was sinking up to my knees in mud.
1: Yeah.
0: And then, well, before that, I had the person who was cut down all the trees and everything. He redug the ditches on all three sides of the property, plus the town has a ditch on the front of the property.
1: Okay.
0: He redug them so they were deeper.
1: Okay.
0: They were probably 2 feet deep, and now they're 3.5, 4, or even 5 feet deep in the back.
1: Okay.
0: So that's helping to drain it out. So like I said, the first year sinking up to my knees, the second year sinking up to about my ankles, and now it
1: Okay.
0: just kind of oozes between my toes and is actually drying during part of the year. So it's improved a lot.
1: Okay. When you bought the property, when you purchased it, did you realize it had the drainage issues?
0: No, I didn't.
1: Oh, okay. But you never threw up your hands and gave up and sold it, and you just kind
0: Well,
1: of,
0: I mean, I knew it would eventually start to dry out, at least enough in the front part where I could, put up the buildings, except for the house that I'm going to put up next year is still was still going to be, a problem. It may still be a problem. I'm going to have to put in some different type of foundation. No, I don't give up on things. I try and find innovative ways of, coping with things like that.
1: When it came to actually positioning the rentals and the driveway, did you plan that out or did somebody help you? You did it on your own.
0: Well, after I bought the property, I spent a couple of months with a CAD program and figuring out how to keep things. I mean,
1: With
0: like
1: the
0: I said,
1: what program?
0: computer-aided drafting.
1: Okay.
0: 'Cause like I said, I want to be 50 feet away from the nearest trees. So I want to be 50 feet away from the property lines because I can't control my neighbors growing trees.
1: Sure.
0: And I wanted to be as far to the north side of the property as possible because that way taller trees on the south side aren't going to block a lot of the sun because
1: Okay.
0: I'm further away from them.
1: Okay.
0: So my buildings are 50 feet from the north property line and 100 some feet from the south property line, and that's also, where the gardens are.
1: Well, thank you so much, Bob. It's been really interesting, and I greatly enjoyed seeing just the amazing improvements you have put in there. It's turned into just a beautiful area. I'm quite impressed.
0: Yeah,
1: So,
0: thank you. Yeah,
1: yeah.
0: put a lot of work into it, but
1: Yeah.
0: it's things that I enjoy doing.
1: Yeah.
0: So, yeah.
1: And it really shows. So, thank you so much. This has been Suzanne V.A. Smith with Bob Hufford. And everybody have a great day. Goodbye.
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Go out to Luke Hedrick and Gavin Sisko. Today in Haynes and Clukwan, the Clukwan Community Library will be open, is open from 8:30 until 6 p.m. Strength and Stretch, 8:30, Intermediate Tai Chi, 9:30, and Qigong at 11 a.m., all at the Chilcat Center. The American Bald Eagle Foundation is open 9 a.m. until 4 p.m. The Haynes Sheldon Museum and the Hammer Museum both open in, at 10 this morning, and they'll be open until 5 this evening. Haynes Public Library will be open 10 a.m. until 7 with after-school piano time for intermediate homeschoolers at 2:30, piano for second graders at 3:30, and piano for third and fourth graders at 4 p.m. There's a wildcore dance yoga at 5:30 p.m., fencing club at 6, both in the Chilcat Center. The Planning Commission meeting is at 6:30 in Haynes Assembly Chambers and over Zoom. Tomorrow in Haynes, the pool opens with a lap swim at 6 a.m., aqua aerobics at 8:30, and tot time at 9:30. The Clukwan Community Library opens tomorrow at 8:30 a.m. The American Bald Eagle Foundation opens at 9 a.m. tomorrow, and the Haynes Sheldon Museum and the Hammer Museum both open at 10 a.m. The Haynes Public Library opens at 10 a.m. with a story time at 11 tomorrow. 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There's after-school program 3:15 until 5 today. The Klondike Gold Rush Park facilities are open 9 a.m. until 4:30 today. 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Lots going on. Here's Keb Moe.

0: sorry. We'll say that one a lot.
1: Don't sue, cause if you do, Canadians won't be amused. In fact, we will take great offense there.
0: Not much gets us rattled, but this one does.

Well, I'd like to do that for you. Just one thing. Somehow I never, ever seem to do. That is just because I like to do it.

All right, that's the Rebirth Brass Band with Cry to Me. Nope, Bo Money. Bo Money is the name of that. Before that, we heard the Rolling Stones with Miss You. Fatboy Slim did Weapon of Choice. Paolo Nutini, New Shoes. Ike and Tina Turner, Proud Mary. Supertramp, Take the Long Way Home. And Kebmo started out that set with Better Man. It's 9:35, and that means it's time for listener personals, but there are no listener personals. So I'm going to read a couple public service announcements. The comment period for the Haynesboro Safe Streets for All Comprehensive Plan Action Plan draft ends tomorrow, Friday. The draft is available at safestreetsforhaines.com, and a paper copy is available at the public library. 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There will also be opportunity to comment at the September Planning Commission meeting. And the next Garden City Market is coming up this Saturday, September 19th, from 3 until 5 on the east deck of the Skagway Brewing Company. This is a monthly gathering featuring local artisans, gardeners, cooks, and bakers. For more information or to become a vendor, call or text 907-612-0267. So the next opportunity to hear listener personals, if we have any, will be backcountry. And that's Heather Lundy will be reading listener personals around 1:35. And then Angie will read listener personals around 4:35 during Flashbacks and Fresh Tracks. So stay tuned for that.

cry. Don't you feel like crying? Well, here I am, honey. Come on.

All right, that's KT Tunstall with Black Horse and the Cherry Tree. And before that, we heard N-Train with Mo Drums, Rusted Root, Drum Trip, Queen, Crazy Little Thing Called Love, Kylo Tyre, Cry to Me, started out that set. It's let me read a couple PSAs here. The Skagway Rec Center's senior activities program continues with a helicopter ride up to Upper Lake this Saturday, September 19th. Trip includes a tour of the cabin, time on the trails, and a lakeside picnic. 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For questions and to sign up, call 983-2679. Oh, that sounds like a lot of fun. Skagway Rec Center announces its annual Fall Swap and Shop this Saturday and Sunday, September 19th and 20th, noon to 4. Participants can rent a table for one or both days to sell, trade, or give away gently used items. Tables don't need to be manned, but all remaining items must be removed at the end of the sale. For questions and to reserve a table, call 983-2679.

This is Alicante, arriving in Haines at 9:15 in the morning, arriving in Skagway at 11:15, departing Skagway at 12:15, and departing Haines at 2:15, bound for Juneau. The Alicante returns tomorrow and Sunday. We'll have a low tide at 11:12 this morning. That'll be 5.8 feet. A high tide at 5:14 this evening, 14.9 feet. 12 hours and 44 minutes of daylight today. The sun came up at 6:34 and it will set tonight at 7:19. Tomorrow's sunrise will be at 6:36 a.m. And for local weather today, Skagway and Dyea today, mostly cloudy, chance of showers, patchy fog late, highs in the upper 50s, lows in the mid 40s. Friday, showers with locally heavy rainfall possible in the evening. Highs in the upper 50s, lows in the upper 40s. And on Saturday, showers, highs in the upper 50s, lows in the mid 40s. Haines, Deshu, Klukwan, and the Chokat Valley today, mostly cloudy, chance of showers, highs in the mid 50s, lows in the mid 40s. Friday, showers, patchy fog in the morning and evening, highs in the mid 50s, lows 42 to 48. And on Saturday, showers, highs in the mid-50s, lows 40 to 46. The marine forecast calls for fresh to strong southerlies this morning that will diminish. Otherwise, relatively benign marine conditions through this evening. Southerly to easterly winds will increase overnight as strengthening low lifts north into the Gulf tomorrow. Local waters today, there is a small craft advisory from 7 p.m. tomorrow through 9 a.m. on Saturday. Local waters today, south wind 15 knots, shifting southeast late, seas 2 to 4 feet. Friday, light winds becoming southeast 15 knots in the afternoon, increasing to gale 35 knot late, seas 3 to 6 feet. And on Saturday, southeast gale to 40 knots, seas at 7 feet. I'd like to thank you so much for tuning in this morning. I've enjoyed spending another Thursday morning with you. This is Joni. Stay tuned at the top of the hour. Will be The Pulse, a weekly radio show, which always has interesting topics. 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

From WHYY in Philadelphia, this is The Pulse. I'm Mike and Scott. Summer is winding down. Soon, it's going to be fall. A lot of people are ready for sweater weather and pumpkin spice everything. Others dread the change of season and the shorter days and colder temperatures ahead. We know that weather can impact our mood. Perhaps we feel irritable on a really hot day or down and out when it's gray for days. But the connection between weather and our health goes beyond that.

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1: We celebrate Alaska Native languages, especially the endangered Tsimshian, Haida, and Tlingit languages. You'll hear a lot of spoken word, conversations, and also stories, songs. What you won't hear is a lot of translation. Gnashchish, right here on KHNS Haines, Skagway, Klukwan.

Live from NPR News, I'm Lakshmi Singh. House lawmakers have hit the campaign trail a day earlier than scheduled after Speaker Mike Johnson canceled votes scheduled for today. They included Republican Congressman

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1: That was How Great Thou Art, sung in the Haida language by Dr. Irma Lawrence.
2: Gunal chi shaya ia achi.
1: Up next, we have Tsimshian speaker John Reese, and this is a clip from the Sea Alaska Heritage Institute's Ancestors Native Language Summit, held November 13th to 15th in 2018. Let's listen.
3: It's called Rodi. I'm going to say it again someday. It's called a child of mercy. I got some Noyo, Naguado, and Niayo. Alice Dundas and the Noyo, and Archie Dundas, Naguat, stepfather's Noyo. And next to that, Heber East Jr. And Heber H. Reese Sr. Niayo. Now, small is the all and Niayo. The watch gets Noyo, gets Bachlots. Yep, the next at Archie, school from Knox, Mary Simpson, now near on the Sharon, Dachum, Dunk Lachigum.
2: Gunal chi shaya ia achi.

0: That was Sandra Segundo singing the Lord's Prayer in Haida language.
1: Let's continue in the Tsimshian language with John Reese.
2: I am Selecto Gik Say Tkol Say Don Dogo to go to school because I'm Haba Wap School, the Wrangle. The Wrangle Institute, so on it. Neil Colwood Watch, because you can't eat. Native people, native and the them, you can eat the Haida. Colwood Watch, let you get them get. Now, Neil. William Dalton, Lawal Gui, full blooded Indians. Agadi Indian, can I need you some at a height of some at a Tsimshian? Scudum, Sitatskatum, Sulax, and the Lupayagan, Nadum, the Demotka, the Alalikum, is Terry Gua, Nina, next home. 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Mr. S. Terry, dem Samoman, yeah. John had it know you. And a gig tag, he called another, and Olai Shamalich. Shorter, something Gertrude Johnson, what? Dup. Mrs. Wilbur, Gatti, did you order something? Gatti Johnson. And a girl to go call to the master, of course. And the one, the ghetto, New York. Philip Johnson, the gods know you. I can be religion than the East. The Goro, the Jack Nagorum, the Goyxo. The Sagonum, the Kaluma, the school, Philip Johnson, the BC, the I can do a lad and that's what just the mistress that Matthew Hill will add and do a just off. So, the Kunis and the Agoy will add Matthew Hill, Somalia, the chief of it, Matthew Hill. So I'm calling the Dalks. I get it as I get that, shall I have you to get on? The cowdy, the cowdy get on, Более я скажемая кот. 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Shagabaksha. Ni go on Quinnish and dear guy. Go Shagardo. Shagabaksha no. Yeah. Nakhnu will Shamayagan. Yeah. Nan, Quinnish and Shamayagan.
0: Gunuf Chish Kate in Saachi.

0: That was Cheryl Naomi Sampson with a Simpson appreciation song.
1: Let's continue now in the Tlingit language with Ruth Demmert and Marsha Hotch.
2: Fairbanks, aye.
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2: Who do we at? Geez, Nakeds, leave. What do we then, a yach uti yak.
3: Who said what the kaya yak?
2: Ah, gwashi. It was a cool dasa kaya goti gwash yuka ud.
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2: Yuka ud.
3: Onsri, ye. 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Kaya ka ud.
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2: ah we late kag ena.
3: I aich goch sati.
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1: Gynnyll chish leidio a yi achi.

0: That was Lovebird's Song by Sandra Segundo from her album De Goodenayu Seagai, I Can Feel the Ocean, in the Haida language.
1: Let's continue now in the Tlingit language with George Ramos and Lena Farkas.
2: Gnuth chish kate in saachi.

0: That was Take You Places, Version A, by Pamyoa, from their album Side A, Side B. Let's continue now in the Tlingit language with Ruth Demmert and Marsha Hotch.
1: Kata.
2: Ah, yeah, well.
1: Kata, the trap.
2: Kata. Jaye khadus genki we ach it would do. Ach it would do.
1: You do the two.
2: Ach
1: you do the two.
2: You would do the two. We ah ahwa.
1: Ahwa shot.
2: Ah.
1: Ear shot.
2: Mhm. Ach tuchku adewuna. At was.
1: At Satan.
2: At your way, where. Snare do
1: gata
2: gata do say nach at adach huayish jitle do cook clink at huashi jitle nechte shikain ach klar ikle kan ach sing here we come.
1: Shanachwai.
2: Shanachwai to wake a hot day. Yewuti. Chwach.
1: Shawach.
2: I shower. It's a cheese. Play wake on a dach at high. A cheese would do tea. Gach a cheese. Would do tea. Yeah,
1: Maso got the saw. Would do stay. Tesh utri. Like a catrazeo. A
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1: 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Tahini. Tahini. Guns a hoji kaudo di Indian. Indian. Is she dach kaudi? He hue bucks bunny.
2: Sean. Play yach wissity.
1: Gach.
2: Gach.
1: Gach. Gach. Gach. Gach. Gach. Gach. Gach. Gach. Gach. Gach.
2: Gach. Gach. Gach. Gach. Gach. Gach. Gach. Gach. Gach. Gach. Yeah, you did one genin's ach ditchrank ean.
1: What lastly gait to ach ach set inch?
2: Chukwanach ach ditchrank Tuesday away, jinkatka, nuts good do shoe, do katagu, okay. Yeah, may away high school dach away. Graduate course.
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1: anushi.
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0: the European Union floats the idea of Canada becoming an associate member.
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2: 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I'm Carolyn Beeler.
0: And I'm Marco Werman. In Mali, the government is boasting that its drones are killing terrorists. Independent observers say they're killing civilians.
3: These indiscriminate drone strikes, and people are going to bed not knowing if they'll wake up alive.
2: In Mexico, gangs are getting into a new business, mining crypto.
4: You have like money from extortion, from transnational drug trafficking, and you're laundering those profits.
0: And a century after his birth, John Coltrane continues to free artists from convention.
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6: BBC News with Sue Montgomery. The head of NATO has told the BBC that recent Russian military activity in western Ukraine shows Vladimir Putin is becoming increasingly desperate because he knows he can't win the war. Mark Reuter said people should not be naive about what Mr. Putin might do. James Reid reports.
7: Mark Reuter's comments to the BBC follow warnings from European leaders that Russia may be preparing to test NATO's commitment to collective defence. Drone incursions into Poland and the Baltic states have become more frequent, and there have been a series of strikes close to the Polish border. Moscow has also been blamed for hybrid attacks, including a drone that failed to detonate at Leipzig Airport in Germany. Mr. Reuter maintained that NATO had all the options it needed to respond to any...

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You're flashing your madness all over the place. You stand in the hallway and try to explain. I look in your eyes.

And there we go. That's Robert Earl Keen and Steve Forbert before that, and Zach Brown. We're all in the same boat. Started us off on this edition of Backcountry for this Thursday, September 17th, 2026. Hi, I'm Heather Lendy. I'm sorry I wasn't here last week. I got that cold, you know, that's going around. It's kind of lingers, but I'm all better now. The Haines Police Department announces that paving work on Small Tracks Road is happening today through 7 o'clock tonight. So there's limited local residential traffic allowed with delays. If access is temporarily unavailable, you can park at either end of the project. Emergency service access will be maintained. Construction personnel are on site to answer questions. If you have any other than that, call the police department non-emergency number at 766-2121. And it's a lovely afternoon here. Another nice September day. We had pretty breezy, kind of wild weather, some beautiful days, and then that rainy, windy weather for the opening of moose season. I drove by the Fish and Game office on my way here just to check the tally from the hunt so far, which began, as I said, on the 15th. There's one spike fork and two 3-brow tines have been turned in, which makes the total 3. And the good news is there's no sublegal bulls, but there's also no real big ones yet. At least they're not in the 50-incher category. So safe hunting to everybody out there. And I hope all the hunters are successful. What else do I want to let you know? Oh, this program is underwritten by Southeast Road Builders, providing aggregate and concrete supplies, site work, and road construction services at 766-2833 and at coalaska.com. Here's Casey Musgraves with the Good Old Boys Club.

Oh, the unmistakable sound of James Taylor. And that was Brandi Carlile and friends with the High Women, Highway Women, her group there, with a take on the old Kris Kristofferson and Johnny Cash song. And Casey Musgraves started us off. The Chilkoot Indian Association is hosting a Taste of Tradition community event. It's this Sunday, September 20th. It's from 4:30 to 6:30 at Taste of Deshu, the restaurant on the dock at Beach Road. You're invited to stop by and enjoy locally harvested food gathered by CIA's food champions. And you're also invited to bring a dish to share. For more information, you can call 907-766-2323. And the Alaska DOT is planning a series of rehabilitation projects along the Klondike Highway from the Skagway River Bridge to the border. Design work for the first project from the bridge to Black Lake is currently underway. The project team will share updates at a public open house. Put it on your calendar next Tuesday, September 22nd. It's from 5:30 to 7:30 at the AB Hall. If you'd like more information, you may call 907-465-1607. And we'll have listener personals coming up, I don't know, a little, about 10 minutes, 12 minutes at 1:35. So if you've lost something, found something, want to get a message to somebody that's not near their phone, let the radio station know. And I'll be sure to announce it. You know the numbers. And coming up at about 10 till 2, have all the weather forecast. But know that it's pretty much what you see is what you get. Mostly cloudy with a chance of showers is in the forecast all the way through. And we do have a small craft advisory. The winds died down, but we still have a small craft advisory from 7 p.m. tomorrow through 9 a.m. Saturday. So it's coming back again. So be aware of that. And it looks like looking ahead to Saturday, we're going to have southeast gales to 40 knots. So changeable weather, as they say in the forecast discussion. But beautiful fall weather with the equinox coming up when we've got 12 hours of darkness and 12 hours of light. And of course, all kinds of symbolism goes with that for our life and our times. But we'll be balanced at least for a day or two before we tip towards more darker days and maybe lighter, depending on your frame of mind. If there's something you'd like to hear, call the radio station, let us know, and I would be happy to play it. It's easy to find stuff now because there's a lot of different resources. And here's one. Already, this is George Strait with Easy Come and Easy Go.

said goodbye. Sank into your dream. Pancho was a bandit boy.

And that, of course, is Willie and Merle, Poncho and Lefty. The Haynesboro has learned that anyone who received ambulance transport recently and did not provide complete insurance information at the time of service will likely receive a letter in the mail requesting additional information. This is not a bill. Anyone with questions can call the clerk's office at 766-6400. Also, the Southeast Alaska State Fair is planning a Halloween event. It's coming faster than you think. We're in the middle of September next month, and they're looking for any Halloween decorations, spooky props, or creepy creations to transform Dalton City. If you'd like to donate props or decorations, or if you want to volunteer, call 766-2476 or email the fair, email Amanda B, Amanda B, capital B, at secfair.org. Well, it's 1:34, so I should have another minute before listener personals if I'm following orders around here. However, there aren't any. Another sign of shifting seasons. So if you'd like to send somebody one, you've got an open slate. It'll be all yours. You'll have everybody's attention. Listener personals will be heard again during Flashbacks and Fresh Tracks with Angie Pappas this afternoon. It's heard during all the live hosted music shows here on KHNS. And you can send an email to the station, go on the website, or call, and we'll get your personal message on the air. The committee calendar is coming up today at 2:30. There's a fair amount on that, but if there's something that you know is coming up and you'd like to make sure you get it on there, if you're having a, I don't know, garage sale, there's a meeting, some gathering that you'd like folks to attend or know about, a game, change in schedules, let the radio know, and I'll be sure to add that to the community calendar as well. This program is underwritten by Regal Realty, Mandy Regal's locally owned brokerage serving residential and commercial real estate needs in Haynes and Skagway. There's more at 907-465-7555. And if you've been paying attention, maybe even if you haven't, you've got to heard of Ella Langley, who's breaking all kinds of charts and records and has been at the top of both the country and the pop charts and is causing quite a stir with her pretty much traditional kind of country tunes. And here's one from her that you may not have heard that's making some movement. I just love her. It's nice to hear her voice. And here's Love and Life Again with Ella Langley.

And that is a familiar tune, but it's played by Billy Strings and sung by Molly Tuttle. And before that, we heard from that's John Conley and Emmylou Harris, Believing in Happy Endings, and Ella Langley started us out with Love and Life Again. The Skagway Public Library announces the Book of Your Choice Book Club this Sunday, September 20th, 1 o'clock in the library community room. There's no set book to discuss. You can talk about whatever you're currently reading or a favorite book or hear from other book lovers, get some ideas. This is like what my book club does. My husband's always saying, so what book are you reading? Well, we're not really, but we're going to have a meeting to talk about books. It's great. I think that could be the title. Actually, if you could go ahead and steal it. If you're planning on writing a book this winter, you could call it the Book of Your Choice Book Club. And I bet it would be an instant hit. Maybe I should do that. Somebody should. That's a great title for a book. Another really good title, you'll laugh at this one. I sometimes attend a little church down in Tenneke, and it's great. And they meet every when they can, Saturdays, sometimes Sundays, when the pastor is in town. And at one point, he was talking about taking up a collection for something, and then like a hurricane victims or Nepal or something like that. And somebody said, well, we need to vote on it. And he said, no, we actually don't have any bylaws or rules or anything. He said, this is the disorganized church of Tenneke. And I thought that would be funny. That would be another great title for a book, the disorganized. I think he meant unorganized or not organized, you know, but the disorganized church of Tenneke and the Book of Your Choice Book Club. That just makes me smile. I hope it makes you smile too. It's just about 1:50, and I think we've got time for another tune before I give you the weather. And this one is just, I just love this song. And this is of Loretta Lynn, of course. So radical. So old.

Loretta Lynn with a classic from, good Lord, that's probably 40 years old now, maybe longer, 50 years old. I'm dating myself, but just always a good reminder that things always weren't this way and they've gotten better. Local weather, time to take a look. It's September and we've got lovely fall weather. Or it could be, actually for me, it could be a little cooler. It's that time of year where you light the fire and then you're roasting and then you open the windows, but I've already taken the screens off. So then the flies come in and they sort of circle around and around and kind of drop to the floor. Anyway, if that's the most that we have to complain about, that's pretty good. The forecast for the rest of the day for Skagway and Dyea calls for mostly cloudy with a chance of showers, patchy fog late, highs in the upper 50s and lows in the mid-40s. For tomorrow, showers with locally heavy rainfall possible in the evening, highs in the upper 50s and lows in the upper 40s. And for Saturday, showers, highs in the upper 50s and lows in the mid-40s. For Haines, Deschutes, Clukwan, and the wide Chilkat Valley, mostly cloudy, chance of showers, highs in the mid-50s and lows in the mid-40s. For tomorrow, showers with patchy fog in the morning and evening, highs in the mid-50s and lows 42 to 48. And the outlook for Saturday is for showers with highs in the mid-50s and lows 40 to 46. In the marine forecast, southerly moderate to fresh breezes in Lynn Canal this evening. Southerly to easterly winds will increase overnight as a strengthening low lifts north into the Gulf tomorrow. Then strong to gale breezes and 8 to 12 foot seas for the Gulf and outer coastal waters tomorrow. For local waters, that translates into a small craft advisory 7 p.m. tomorrow through 9 a.m. Saturday. They're really leaning into way ahead here. 7 p.m. tomorrow through 9 a.m. Saturday. But for today, south winds to 20 knots, shifting to southeast late and seas 2 to 4 feet. For tomorrow, light winds becoming southeast, 15 knots in the afternoon, increasing to gale 35 knots late. That's for Friday. Tomorrow, seas 3 to 6 feet. And on Saturday, expect a southeast gale to 40 knots and seas to 7 feet. Also, the Leconte is departing Haines pretty soon, like right now. Probably the ramp may be up. It's leaving Haines at 2:15 for Juneau with the kids that are going down for the cross-country meet in Petersburg. Yeah, they're going today so they can get, at least the Haines kids are. I'm not sure what the Skagway kids are doing, but there's the last meet before regionals is down in Petersburg this weekend, and then the following weekend will be the regional cross-country championships, and they're at Sandy Beach in Juneau. So if you happen to be planning a trip down there in 2 weeks, you get to watch regional cross-country, which is always great fun. And as we heard on The World with our man who's been walking around the world and now is kayaking somewhere in southeast Alaska or British Columbia, that they weren't really clear. They just said the coast. And he spoke about how his daily schedule is now revolves around the tide, as fishermen and boaters and walkers know. So the tide will be high this afternoon at 5:14. And it's a 14.9-foot tide. Low tide is around midnight, 12:02 a.m. It's a 3.2-foot tide. And then high tide early tomorrow morning is at 6:38, which is actually in the twilight. And it's an 11.4-foot tide. We've got 12 hours and 44 minutes of daylight as we head toward the equinox. The sun's going to set tonight at 7:19, and it's not going to rise tomorrow until 6:36. Good time of year to kind of take stock and what you want to leave behind in the last, you know, that you found in the, and at from when, since last equinox, and then what you want to gather in and take with you, both physically, I suppose, like firewood, but also spiritually, emotionally, mentally into the winter months, what you're going to gather in. People are just like bears and squirrels and chickadees, aren't we, gathering in to get ready for the long winter.
that hopefully we'll be ready for. The municipality of Skagway is going to be installing water, sewer, and roadway infrastructure to support the conversion of the Garden City RV Park into a residential neighborhood. And so there's going to be a public meeting next Wednesday. That's September 23rd, 7 to 8:30 at the AB Hall. If you want to learn about the current design, also discuss potential project impacts, and provide input. If you have questions or comments, please email them to townhallquestions@skagway.org. Also, it is election season, in case you haven't noticed, the signs everywhere, and there's

And then the Haines candidates form KHNS and the Chilkat Valley News combined to host a Haines Assembly candidate forum next Friday, September 25th at 6:30 in the Chilkat Center lobby, and that will be broadcast live on KHNS. And the recording of the Haines Planning Commission forum that was held at Mosquito Lake this week is available under news at khns.org. So go to khns.org for all of your election coverage, teaming up with the Chilkat Valley News to provide insights into who's running for office and their positions, and will help you make informed decisions, which is always better than just thinking what you're going to do before you even know, right? So listen carefully, ask some questions, pay attention. Here's Buddy Tabor taking us up to the news.

chaparrals and sagebrush and Palmarosa pine and pretty girls in pickup trucks and California wine.

Yes, wise words. Dance with the one who brung you. And that is Sleep at the Wheel. And that was Stella Lefty before. She's also one of my new favorites, The Summer You Were Mine. And she's in that crew with Ella Langley and the Lainey Wilson and the new women of country music that are shaking things up and have such distinctive voices. And Stella Lefty is one of them. Let's see. Old Corrals and Sagebrush. That was Ian Tyson thinking about our great Canadian cowboys. And Jim Croce started us off with Hey Tomorrow. And it's not tomorrow yet. It's still September 17th. It's still Thursday. The community calendar is coming up at 2:30. And it's fall. And the apple tree at the Sheldon Museum is now open to the public for the picking. School kids have gotten a chance. Other folks have. There's plenty of apples to go around. Yellow transparents. Everyone is welcome to stop by and help them harvest the fruit. And if you unplug the electric fence, please plug it back in when you're done. It's also the final week to bid on Carol Clifton's paintings. And all winners will be finalized at 5 p.m. tomorrow, Friday, 5 o'clock. So stop by the museum, maybe on your way home from work or school today or lunchtime tomorrow and see Carol Clifton's paintings. Carol lived here many years and was an artist painting pretty much iconic scenes from all around the Upper Lynn Canal and landscapes primarily, and oil paintings, I think, are what Carol's are, mostly oil or acrylic, but they're not watercolors. And unfortunately, there's no cakes to bid on. Carol Clifton cakes were a thing of beauty, giant roses, and really something for folks that like frosting. So Carol Clifton's painting is still at the museum, and the tree that I just kind of went right around a little memory lane. That also happens this time of year. We got a little more time. Speaking of lanes, Safe Streets for All is a comprehensive safety action plan draft that is being put out by the Haines Borough. And the draft plan ends tomorrow. The comments end tomorrow. The draft is available if you want to go online at safestreetsforhaines.com. And there's also a paper copy at the Hainesboro Public Library. And your comments can be submitted to ss4a@prohaines.com. And there'll also be an opportunity to comment at the September Planning Commission meeting. Again, if you're interested in or have some ideas about how to make our streets safer for walkers and cyclists and drivers and whatever, electric vehicles, big vehicles, ATVs, let weigh in on the Safe Streets for All Comprehensive Safety Action Plan at ss4a@prohns.com. You can call the borough, I'm sure, check with the radio if you want to do that and you haven't done that yet. Also, the Skagway Rec Center Senior Activities Program continues with a helicopter ride to the Upper Lake. It's this Saturday, September 19th, and it includes a tour of the cabin, time on the trails, and a lakeside picnic. Space is limited and sign up in advance is required. So probably do that if you haven't done it already and you want to go. If you have any questions and to sign up, call 983-2679. It's 2:22, and this is still KHNS, and I'm still Heather, and I was thinking about change of season and a friend who pretty much always would request this song, but he might be busy with, I don't know, a new baby or a lot going on, so I thought I'd just go ahead and play this for him anyway. This is Towns Van Zandt, Snowing on Raton.

where tomorrow the mountains will be sleeping, silent neath a blanket green and blue. Oh, but I shall hear the silence they are keeping.

0: Mary Chapin Carpenter with When Hallie Came to Jackson. That's so cool to think of a comet coming around with someone holding a baby, and then when they're old, get to see it again. I don't know. That makes me feel better about the state of the world, doesn't it? To know those things happen and our times aren't the only ones. And before that was Towns Van Zandt, Snowin' on Raton. The CrossFit Endowment Fund aims to support the health of children in Southeast Alaska, and they invite you to a community town hall in Haines. It's next Tuesday, September 22nd. It's from 1:30 to 4:30 in the Chilkat Center lobby. They'll be introducing themselves and talk about organizations in Haines with programs and projects that they have helped to fund. If you'd like to know more about the CrossFit Endowment Fund, I guess the best thing to do would be to show up at that 1:30 to 4:30 on next Tuesday. Or if you have questions, you can call 808-291-8865. And now it is 2:30. And that means we get to look at the community calendar for this Thursday, September 17th, 2026. And a very happy birthday to Luke Hedrick and to Gavin Sisko. And let's see, today in Haines and Clukwan, the American Bald Eagle Foundation is open until 4. The Haines Sheldon Museum and the Hammer Museums are both open until 5. Remember, the Carol Clifton paintings are down there and the apples on the tree at the Sheldon Museum. The Clukwan Community Library is open until 6 tonight, and the Hainesboro Public Library is open until 7 with after-school piano time for intermediate homeschoolers at 2:30, piano for second graders at 3:30, and piano for third and fourth graders at 4. There's also Wildcore Dance Yoga, 5:30, and the Fencing Club at 6 p.m. in the Chilkat Center. In two different places, obviously. The Planning Commission meeting is at 6:30 tonight in Haines Assembly Chambers and also over Zoom. Tomorrow in Haines, the swimming pool opens with a lap swim bright and early at 6 a.m. Also, the sauna is open. There's aqua aerobics at 8:30, and we're on the fall schedule now, so tot time is at 9:30. And remember, the swim team is in the afternoons. The Clukwan Community Library opens tomorrow morning at 8:30. The American Bald Eagle Foundation opens at 9 in the morning. And the Sheldon Museum and Hammer Museums in Haines open at 10. The Hainesboro Public Library opens at 10 with story time with the fabulous Miss Holly at 11. And for Haines Senior Center transportation and to sign up for lunch, please call 766-2383. Today. 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The Klondike Gold Rush Park facilities are open until 4:30. 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And there's your community calendar. If there's something you know that's going on, if you'd like to get something on the community calendar that is for everyone, is invited to attend, please call the radio station and we'll get it on. Also, if you're wondering why you haven't heard your birthday announced, just because you have to tell the radio station when it is or your loved ones. And that's very easy to do, too. You can go to khns.org or you can call 766-2020 from Haines or Clukwan and 983-2853 from Skagway. Gunashish, thank you for listening this afternoon here as we broadcast throughout Tlingit, Ani, and Skagway, and Dyea, Haines, Deshu, Klukwan, and all points around, and I guess farther away, if you could figure out how to do that. I'm pretty much just a local radio dial kind of gal, but more power to you. Speaking of local, I think I can say this. It's political season, you know, but this isn't anything about any particular candidate, but I'm a radio person. I also have a landline, which this is something that not everybody does anymore, right? And I don't have caller ID, which, of course, drives some of my friends crazy, too. Well, and, you know, there's been a lot of discussion about these polls and why they're accurate or not accurate. And I'm thinking, okay, I get like three or four of these calls a night. And sometimes I answer them, sometimes I don't. Last night, I had a long discussion with a wonderful woman who was polling from somewhere south. She had a very thick southern accent. And she was asking me all about Alaska issues, but she didn't know Alaska very well. She was hired by some firm. And, oh, there was a question about would I vote for the Dan Sullivan, but they had an initial like Dan S or Dan J or one of them's a junior. And I said, which one? Like the one that's the senator or the one that's a school teacher in Petersburg? And she was like, huh? I was like, I don't know their middle initial. She's like, oh. And then she asked me questions about somebody that was running for governor that I had never heard of. And I thought I was paying close attention. But then I realized that she didn't know how to pronounce the name correctly. And anyway, we got into a long talk. And I told her, it's okay. I'll answer her questions. And I think she said the thing that, to me, sums up the whole election. She said, please don't hang up, ma'am. You know, because I get paid for complete surveys. So I'm like, it's okay, I won't. She goes, and I got three jobs, and I just can't afford to lose this one. And I'm thinking, that may be what the issues are, right? This poor woman is having to call people that are either mad at her or hang up, and she's just trying to make a living, and she's just basically a for hire by these different polling firms. So at any rate, I had a nice conversation with her, and I hope I helped some. And I thought, well, that was fun. So there you have it. And they wonder why the polls may not be accurate, since they're calling folks like me who are sitting and chit-chatting with them, or folks maybe like other folks that just hang up or don't tell the truth, right? At any rate, that's my thoughts on what's happening this election cycle, especially here in Alaska, where we're getting a lot of phone calls for stuff. It is 2:37, and coming up at about 10 to 3, we've got the Earth, Air, and Water Report, and then at 3 o'clock, more headline news from National Public Radio, followed by Angie Pappas, who's always just a welcome voice and companion for the 3 to 5 time in the afternoon here. And then, of course, there's the whole news hour, news block thing that goes on at 5 o'clock. And you can find out more than you've ever wanted to know about all kinds of things. And I did also want to let you know, though, again, going back to elections, that it's important. KHNS and the Chilkat Valley News has teamed up, and they've got all kinds of interviews and coverage for Haines and Skagway on the website at khns.org at the news site. And they're worth taking a listen to. I thoroughly enjoyed listening to the ones this morning from Skagway, especially because both Haines and Skagway have some similar ballot measures, including the one about senior citizens and property tax exemptions. And it's nice to hear voices from Skagway talk about the perspective on that as well as Haines. We're not in a vacuum here. We've got some people that are sharing opinions from different sides of Lynn Canal. And I find that very helpful. So thanks, KHNS and Chilkat Valley News, for doing that.
1: One, two, three.
0: This is Shelby Lynn and Allison Moore with Old 55.

0: cold. They'd rather give you a song than diamonds or gold.
1: Lone Star belt buckles and old faded Levi's, and each night begins a new day. If you don't understand him, he don't die young. He'll probably just ride away.

And that, of course, is Waylon Jennings with Mamas Don't Let Your Babies Grow Up to Be Cowboys. And, Alison Moore and Shelby Lynn before that did Tom Waits' Old 55. And tune into KHNS Saturday night at 8 o'clock and join your hosts Dan Henry and Robin Grace for Out of Sight Acoustics, featuring great acoustic classics by headliners like Bob Dylan, Billy Springs, Joan Osborne, Lucinda Williams, Richard and Mimi Farina, and many more. That's Out of Sight Acoustics. It's on the Saturday night special at 8 o'clock this Saturday night, right here on KHNS. And here's an acoustic version of Tennille Towns' Somebody's Daughter, which is, it's a sad song, but it also reminds us to take care of each other and pay attention. And not everybody's as fortunate as we are, right?

And that is an old gospel tune from the Nitty Gritty Dirt Band and Randy Scruggs from an album called Will a Circle Be Unbroken, with all kinds of all-star folks jumping in on top of that. And, of course, before that, Tennille Towns, Somebody's Daughter. The acoustic version. There are two Haynes Farmers Markets remaining before the season wraps up on Saturday, September 27th. The markets are Saturday, 10 to 1 at the fairgrounds, and there are goods and foods from the Chilkat Valley. There's also a cider press there for anyone who wants to bring your own apples. If you have any questions, email the Haynes Farmers Market at gmail.com. It's 2:55. Let's take a look at the Earth, Air, and Water Report for Thursday, September 17th, 2026, here in Skagway, Dyea, Haynes, Deschutes, Kuklon, Chilkat Valley. Why don't we start with, I guess we should just start with the weather, right? Kind of do it the way you're always used to hearing it. And there's not any big surprises in the weather, I don't think. We had kind of that storm thing, and the weather's more changeable, but it's still pretty nice September days here. The forecast for the rest of the day in Skagway and Dyea calls for patchy fog late, a chance of showers, highs in the upper 50s and lows in the mid 40s. For tomorrow, showers with locally heavy rainfall possible in the evening, highs in the upper 50s and lows in the upper 40s. For Saturday, showers, highs in the upper 50s and lows in the mid 40s. For Deschutes, Kuklon, Chilkat Valley, today mostly cloudy, chance of showers for the rest of the day, highs in the mid 50s and lows in the mid 40s. It feels a little warmer than mid 50s, but that's okay. For Friday, showers, patchy fog in the morning and evening, and highs in the mid 50s and lows 42 to 48. And for weekend moose hunters, showers, highs in the mid-50s and lows 40 to 46. Of course, the weather's always seems to be better the farther up the valley you go, less windy or wet when it comes to two things that aren't that much fun when you're moose hunting. There's three so far turned in. When I came by the station today at 1 o'clock, I drove by Fish and Game, and there was one spiked fork and two three brow tiners have been turned in to Fish and Game so far. In the marine forecast, southerly moderate to fresh breezes in Lynn Canal this evening. Southerly to easterly winds will increase overnight as a strengthening low lifts north into the Gulf of Alaska tomorrow. Strong to gale breezes and 8 to 20

0: That's tomorrow night, Friday night, seas 3 to 6 feet. And then for Saturday, they're predicting southeast gales to 40 knots and seas to 7 feet. So pay attention. Mariners, the Haines Highway has bare roads, but there's still road work between 20 and 25 mile from 6 to 8 daily. With flaggers and pilot cars, expect delays up to 20 minutes if you're driving up the road or to the landing. It's going to be a delay there. And on the Klondike Highway, there's bare roads. And then remember, there's the rock scaling between 4.8 and 5.4 mile. That's going from 7 to 11 every night with single lanes, flaggers, and delays. Up on the Alaska Highway, you've got bare roads. But as always, as our safety guys would remind us, this time of year could get snow and ice up there. So just be prepared if you're taking a trip on the Alaska Highway, heading up to Fairbanks or going up north or across the other way. Have some extra stuff in your rig and be prepared for what could be some colder temperatures or not such great road conditions as the seasons change. There's no ferry today. Tomorrow's ferry is the Leconte. Oh, that's not right. Tomorrow's ferry is the Leconte, arriving at 9:15 in Haines, arriving at Skagway at 11:15, departing Skagway at 12:15, and departing Haines at 2:15, bound for Juneau. Okay, I guess so. The Leconte returns tomorrow and Sunday. I got that mixed up earlier. I'm sorry. The tide, high tide is at 5:14 today. It's a 14.9-foot tide. Low tide is at 12:02 a.m. That's tomorrow or midnight, 3.2 feet. And high tide early tomorrow morning is at 6:38 a.m. It's an 11.4-foot tide. There are 12 hours and 44 minutes of daylight today with sunrise at 7:19 and sunset at 6:36. This is KHNS, Haines, Cluck One, Skagway.
1: The Trump administration is preventing the president of the Palestinian Authority from traveling to New York to address the UN General Assembly next week, but it is giving visas to Iranian leaders, as NPR's Michelle Kellerman reports.
2: The State Department says the, quote, core delegation from the Iranian regime will be able to attend the UN General Assembly high-level week. They'll be under travel restrictions and won't be able to buy luxury goods. The delegation will also be smaller than last year, according to the State Department. Officials won't say how many Iranian officials will be traveling with President Masoud Pezeshkian. He's due to address the world body next Wednesday. The Palestinian president, meanwhile, will have to give his speech via video. For a second year in a row, the State Department has denied visas for Mahmoud Abbas and officials from the Palestinian Authority. Michelle Kellerman, NPR News, the State Department.
1: A federal judge has ordered the Kennedy Center in Washington, D.C. to provide 30 days' notice before making any major physical changes to the building. President Trump has threatened to demolish the building if his name isn't put on it. U.S. District Judge Christopher Cooper said his ruling would, quote, avoid any confusion on that score given more recent events. The Kennedy Center's executive director said he closed the iconic Performing Arts Center temporarily due to risks to public safety. On Capitol Hill, Republican House Speaker Mike Johnson has adjourned his chamber early so members can go home and campaign ahead of the midterm election. The move prevents lawmakers from voting on articles of impeachment against Defense Secretary Pete Hegseth over the war in Iran. NPR's Quil Lawrence reports the House also won't vote on legislation affecting U.S. military veterans, a measure that's languished for years.
3: The bill would close a loophole that prevents some veterans who get VA disability benefits from also collecting full military retirement pay.
4: That we've earned it. I was willing to give my life, no problem, for this country.
3: That's Jen Knott, who saw combat in Iraq. After years of waiting, she says the support is finally there to force a vote on the bill, and Congress is going home.
4: It has a real world effect on myself and my family, and the other veterans and their families that are involved in this. You know, in this economy, we need our retirement.
3: Around 50,000 veterans are affected. The bill has been blocked from a vote by fiscal hawks in the past, but advocates hope it will pass after Congress returns in November. Quil Lawrence, NPR News.
1: Mortgage rates climbed for the fourth week in a row, driving the average long-term U.S. home loan rate to just below 7%, its highest level in over 19 months. Mortgage buyer Freddie Mac says that the benchmark 30-year fixed-rate mortgage rate rose to 6.95% from

Well, summer's not quite out of reach, but you know, it's getting there. Man, it was cold and blowing yesterday. Don Henley, Boys of Summer. They haven't quite gone yet, but they're migrating out. And you heard that little piece of wisdom right here on KHNS Haines Skagway and Klukwan. Hello, it's a little after 3 o'clock. It's time for Flashbacks and Fresh Tracks. My name is Angie. 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All right, we're going to get right into the music. And as always, I'm taking requests. You know exactly where I am, 766-2020 or 983-2843. I am completely unprepared today. I grabbed a bunch of music and decided which one to start with, so perhaps the rest is up to you. Here's an old friend. This is Janis Joplin.

don't we all? That is a Mississippi McDonald with Trouble Doing the Right Thing. That's from a few years ago. Allison Russell, from her new CD, did No Springtime. The Lone Bellow, also from this year, did Night Goes Black. And Vampire Weekend did Unbelievers. Janis Joplin took us back with Peace of My Heart. And Don Henley started off the set with The Boys of Summer. And it is time for the community calendar already, which is underwritten by Port Chilcoot Distillery, Tasting Room in historic Fort Seward, serving spirits and craft cocktails Thursday to Sunday, 2 to 9 p.m. through October 3rd. The clock is ticking. 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So this is our community calendar for Thursday, September 17th, 2026. Happy birthday today, Luke Hedrick and Gavin Sisko. And remember, if it's your anniversary but you don't want us to know about it, have a happy anniversary anyway. Today in Haines and Cluckwan, the American Bald Eagle Foundation is open until 4 p.m., the Haines Sheldon Museum and the Hammer Museum are open until 5. The Cluckwan Community Library is open until 6. The Haines Public Library is open until 7, with piano for second graders just starting now and piano for third and fourth graders at 4. There is Wildcore Dance Yoga 5:30 p.m. and Fencing Club at 6 p.m. in the Chilcat Center, and Planning Commission meeting 6:30 p.m. in Haines Assembly Chambers and over Zoom. Tomorrow in Haines, the pool opens with lap swim at 6 a.m., aqua aerobics at 8:30, and tot time at 9:30. Cluckwan Community Library opens at 8:30. The American Bald Eagle Foundation opens at 9. And the Haines Sheldon Museum and the Hammer Museum open at 10. 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And while I've got your attention, as part of our local election coverage with the Chilcat Valley News, KHNS is airing Haines and Skagway candidate interviews during Lynn Connell Morning over the next 2 weeks. These follow the Alaska Morning News segment at 7 a.m. The full interviews will also be available under news at khns.org. And KHNS is hosting a Skagway candidate forum this Monday, September 21st, 6:30 p.m. in Skagway Assembly Chambers, and broadcast live on KHNS. This forum will feature Skagway Assembly candidates. For more information, visit the update section at khns.org. And finally, KHNS, that's us, and the Chilcat Valley News host a Haines Assembly candidate forum next Friday, September 25th, 6:30 p.m. in the Chilcat Center lobby and broadcast live on KHNS. The recording of the Haines Planning Commission forum at Mosquito Lake is now available under news at khns.org. Okay, that's about all the candidate words that we're going to hear right now. We're going to get back to the music. Let's go back to a few that we remember from school. This is the Eagles. You know this one.

0: That was Ships Have Sailed. It's an old one of theirs called Clouds. Foreigner before that feels like the first time, and Eagles started us off with One of These Nights. And I did get a request. Thank you for that. We'll get to that in the second half of the show because it's a long one, and I always play the album version. Meanwhile, as a consolation prize, I've got some guests in the studio. Gentlemen, sign in.
1: I'm so nervous. This is my first time being on the radio.
0: Yeah. Oh, it's okay. You'll do fine.
1: Yeah, am I doing this right? Do I got the headphones on right?
0: Yeah, you're talking into the right end of the microphone. That's
1: well,
0: good.
1: Thank you. This is my first time being on the radio. My name's Brandon Wilkes. I'm the executive director of the Haynes Sheldon Museum.
0: Among other things. Yes.
1: And with me is my good compatriot partner in crime there, Dan Mahoney, who's our operations manager.
2: Stan Ballone.
1: Pardon.
0: That's Mr. Ballone to you.
1: He's new. Yes. He's new, so please forgive his impetuousness.
0: Okay, why are you guys in my studio?
1: Well, you know, we were wandering through town looking for, you know, random cigarette butts to put in our pockets, and we thought we'd just stop in here and start talking. And now that I think about it, I kind of wouldn't mind when we leave out of here. I could listen to some Tom Petty. You know, I think okay. I wouldn't mind if you have room in your show.
2: Yes, with requests.
1: Yes, since you're doing requests.
0: And we take requests here.
2: I'd take some Belle and Sebastian, please.
1: Ooh, some Belle and Sebastian. There you go. So we can listen to it on our drive out here. Actually, we did come to with bearing some actual legitimate Sheldon Museum news.
0: Oh, so I actually have to let you talk.
1: Yes. Is that actually in the rule? I don't think that's in the rules. You don't have to. that would keep us from sharing this these nuggets of news with everybody. One, I just want to thank everybody who's come out over the course of this summer, local wise and volunteered first and foremost. And we're gonna have a volunteer appreciation party next Friday at 5:30 at the meadery to show appreciation for everybody. Although half of our volunteers have already they saw the weather coming and they got up and out while the going was good. So
0: clever of you to wait till they're all gone.
1: It saves me money. And also just thank everybody who's come in and given us feedback, just universal positive feedback on the new exhibit. And again, if you haven't seen it, now's a great time to come in and check it out. You know, when there's very few people coming in, you're not having to fight with folks off the ship. And again, just really stellar work from Andrea Nelson and Blythe Carter. And we just wanted to share, you know, the Carol Clifton show has the Memorial Silent Auction has been up since May 1st, and this Friday is going to be your very last chance to check on your bids or put in a bid or buy outright any of her work that we have. We're actually going to stay open an hour later till 6 p.m. On Friday. So if there's folks who are like, I got to come check it out, but I get off at 5, this will give you, we'll just stick around for an extra hour. So if you want to come on in and check on your bets, update your bids, I should say, not bets, your bids.
0: Well, what are you doing there that you're not supposed to be doing?
1: Nothing. And no one come look in the boiler room downstairs. You know, her Carol's son, Kim Clifton, is in town along with Becky, and they'll be there for a little bit as well, maybe playing some piano. And if anyone wants to come say hi and maybe share some memories about Carol, please do. That's going to be this Friday, 6 o'clock. And the following day at 1 o'clock, we are going to have our representative, Andy Story, is going to be in town and going to be at the museum from about, was it 1 to 3? Yeah, 1 to 3. And it's just going to be an informal meet and greet with folks, you know. Again, the Sheldon Museum is a non-political organization, but you got to come in and just check out the new exhibit. And so if anyone wants to come on down and say hi and talk, by all means. And then what else do we got on our program coming up here?
2: Want to still encourage people to come on down and help us clear out the historic Anway apple tree. Still
1: yes.
2: A whole bunch of apples down there. Everyone's welcome.
0: Actually, up there, because what's left is the the ones that you need a little mechanical help to reach.
1: Yeah, the lower branches are getting kind of thin.
0: Yeah.
1: But
2: yeah, I'd say, you know, we've got a long picker, and people have been making it work. Feel free to bring your own ladder and help us clear that out.
0: Beware the electric fence.
1: Yes, turn out the electric fence. There, yeah. we ask if, you know, you come, all you do, you unplug it. It's right in front of the little gateway there. We can unhook the gateway, unplug it. Just make sure you plug it back in when you're all done.
0: Yeah, and if you're unsure of this, please go ask at the desk.
2: I was imagining like an intelligent bear being able to figure out the whole unplug system. Yeah. So, we'll just unplug that there.
1: They're almost there.
0: And then they would plug it back in.
2: Yeah,
1: right. Keep the other bears from getting it.
0: Yeah,
1: you know, if raccoons are so close, I mean, bears got to be right behind them, right?
0: Mm-hmm.
1: So yes, the apple tree. I think we still have at least 100 pounds worth of apples up near the top. The wind's kind of knocking some of it down, but they're actually being really sturdy this year, and delicious, sweet, been fantastic. All the kids from the school have come and picked their fill already, and we still have so much left. So hate to see them go to waste.
0: Mm-hmm.
1: Come on down. Yeah, like I said, Dan said, we got those pickers. Maybe a ladder would probably help you out. But
0: yeah,
1: see what we can't get, so we're not leaving those things just around. And as a bear attractant, you know, we don't need all that.
0: No, we've got enough bears. Thank you.
2: Yeah.
1: And just to let everybody know that next week is going to be our last week on full summer hours.
0: Mm-hmm.
1: We will be open, Sunday through Sunday, 10 to 5.
0: Mm-hmm.
1: But again, Carol Clifton's show is going to be ending at the end this weekend. So we will be going to winter hours starting the following week.
0: Mm-hmm.
1: So we will be open Wednesday, I believe that's either September 30th or October 1st. Is it September? Yeah, September 30th. Wednesday through Friday, Wednesday through Saturday. Pardon me, I'm all over the place. Wednesday through Saturday, 10 to 3 after that.
0: Mm-hmm.
1: And, you know, if you want to do some research or try to look something up, you can do that on a day that we're not already open. You can just give us a holler, give us an email, and we can schedule you in as best we can.
0: Yeah, there is staff in the building.
1: Yeah, I know it looks like it's all shut down. It is not. We're still open. You can come check it out. It's still, again, a research library, one of only seven in a library. We have a research library and one of only seven accredited museums in the entire state, so... we got a lot of people in here looking for things, so feel free, come down, do some research. And at the end, Dan, what do we got at the end of that first week of Winter Hours?
2: Yeah, it's going to be the next first Friday, October. We're really excited, so come on out to the Sheldon Museum 5 to 7 to see the premiere of a new exhibit by Julie Korsmeyer.
0: Is that a six-week spotlight?
1: That is, yeah.
0: Okay.
1: So we're doing our 6 week spotlights again, and we are already filled up this winter.
0: Mm-hmm.
1: Yeah, we got Julie Korsmeyer again. That's October 2nd, that first Friday, and then we're going to have a Portrait Society of America show starting up in December, and then to round us out, February, March is going to be Andrea Nelson when she's back in town,
0: great.
1: Did the entire main gallery, is going to be doing her own show.
0: So it's going to be all Andrea all the time upstairs for about 6 weeks
1: you,
0: there.
1: You put together an exhibit like she did, you're allowed to come in there and do some stuff. So, and, you know, if anyone out there is considering or would like to maybe do a show in our Hackening Gallery, we have openings next winter. So just give us a holler and, you know, we can see about what we can't do. Mm-hmm. Put you through the process and see what you have. I think Carol Clifton's show has been fantastic. And it's been really gratifying work with the family to... not only share her work with locals, everyone who knew her so well, but you know, thousands of folks who were visiting, who got to see her work, who otherwise wouldn't see it. And this way, you know, almost all of her work has bids on it and whatnot. This way it's not rotting away in some attic and unseen and unloved. You know, this is going around not only just our town, but there's over a dozen that are going out of town.
0: That's cool. That's cool. Yeah.
1: So this is something that's, you know, spread throughout Haines, but also just going over other parts of Alaska and the lower 48. And it's gratifying to be able to do that, help the Clifton family honor their mother, and also, you know, put the name of Sheldon Museum in some more people's mouths, you know, and share what we have and share our main gallery as well. And so I'm grateful for everyone who's involved who helped put this together and everybody who's come and put on a bid or bought a painting outright and who is coming and checking on their bids to make sure they're still top dog. So, you know, I just appreciate everyone's time. Yeah, so
0: Carol's kids found way more artwork that they didn't know about than they were expecting, didn't they?
1: Oh, yeah. I wasn't expecting that either. Yeah, they it kind of reminds me of Edvard Munch, who was the I think he was a Swedish painter, probably best known for The Scream. You know, remember The Scream? one of my favorites. And after, you know, a prolific painter, after he passed, you know, folks went to his house and found thousands of paintings he had done, just never shared with anybody. It's just what he did. And it was something similar on a smaller scale with Carol. She was just loved to paint.
0: Yeah, and she just so many of them aren't signed. I don't know if anyone has ever noticed that. They're not signed.
1: Yeah, and some are not finished.
0: Yeah, and not finished. There's a lot of stuff. This is what she did. So there's a lot of works in progress and works that look done to me, but she never signed them.
1: Yeah. Some of them you don't know that they're Carol Clifton because she doesn't have it signed, but, you know, she was, it's something I spoke with her family about, and you and I have talked about this, her work with water.
0: Yeah.
1: Water is a notoriously difficult thing to paint, and she just, it's so stunning. You know, the color and the waves and the form is just fantastic.
0: Yeah, she did one of our KHNS posters, and it's my favorite. It's one with a boat on the water.
1: Oh, yes.
0: Yes.
1: We have we have an entire stack of those. Yeah. So in addition to her paintings, if you would like to come purchase one of those frames.
0: Yeah. It's the little prints, right?
1: Oh, we got the big ones.
0: Oh, you have the big ones too?
1: We have big ones now.
0: I don't know what we've got upstairs there.
1: Yeah, so we have quite the stack of big ones. So if someone would like, again, some of her, I love that one. It's some of her best work. Come on down. You can grab one of those up. And
2: there's some fantastic paintings still up for one that have you can still bid on and outbid some. There's a whole bunch too that haven't received a starting bid. So these are some fantastic works of art that if you haven't had a chance to come and check it out, really this is the final time. So really do yourself a favor, come down, even if you're not looking to buy, so you can see her amazing work, and you could be walking out of here this weekend with a real deal for some just very, very fantastic art of the Chilkat Valley. There's some great deals there.
1: Yeah, and actually we got a few that have not been up all summer. We have them up in the lobby. Mm-hmm. Just a handful of other pieces that you know we did not have space for in the main in the Hackening Gallery. So, you know, if you want one of her pieces and don't want to have to worry about bidding, they are just for sale. Mm-hmm. You can grab them and walk out with them. After you pay, I was going to say that
0: I think you left something out there.
1: You can grab them, pay, then walk out.
0: Yes, the door. Yeah, so that's the way it works.
1: Yeah, that one's in the lobby. If you want to come check again, pieces you didn't get to see throughout the entire summer, so that's available as well. And Dan, anything I'm missing here?
0: No, they can't hear you shake your head, Dan. Just it's okay to
1: say. The rattle isn't there.
0: Yeah, I know. That's okay. Yeah, for those of you who don't have a camera. I'm facing the studio here.
1: This has always been the drawback of radio. Yeah. You can't see when I nod or shake my head.
0: Yes, these three extremely good-looking people
1: talking
0: total nonsense with each other.
1: Really, Calvin Klein model level of good looks, and you guys don't even know.
0: You know what I want to know? How did you make such a beautiful child? His son, who's how old is he now?
1: He's a year and a half.
0: He's a year and a half. Who's running around? He's not really a baby anymore. Mm-mm. Is the handsomest, most gorgeous little boy you've ever seen. But he's Brandon's.
1: Well, see, this is a common refrain I hear all the time. My father, may he rest in peace, you know, always wondered about the kids. Like, well, how the heck did all these good looking kids come from you? It's like, oh, that just hurts my feelings a little bit. But like, I've been hearing that a lot. Like, man, my sister, everybody, man. I get one of our esteemed Legion board members the other night comes walking up to me. He's just kind of look of confusion after he looks at my kids, looks at me, looks at my kids. He's like, how the heck did you make these? These are all like good looking kids. How'd they come from you? And I was like, once upon a time, if you look at old baby photos of me, I too was quite attractive before the ravages of time took effect. So to answer your question, I have no idea. Yeah. I'm just enjoying it. He is a very good-looking kid.
0: He's a very good-looking kid. Yes.
1: Yes.
0: It's just that he looks so much like you that I wonder how he's so good-looking.
1: You know, I might have.
0: He does. He does look.
1: I'll just say, hey, don't drink.

0: wonderful. It's been a long week. Wonderful work organizing our oral histories. And are we looking to start taking oral histories again and getting really vigorous with what the museum is doing so that we can make sure these stories aren't lost and they're available open to everybody. Right. And that's part of our mission. So,
1: okay.
0: Thank you.
1: Well, Brandon Wilkes, director, and Stan Ballone here, Mr.
0: Ballone,
1: is our very own Dan Mahoney, operations manager from the Haynes Sheldon Museum. All right. Thanks, guys.
0: Well, thank you, Angie.
2: Thank you, Angie.
1: And I'll probably see you like in a few hours.
0: Yeah, funny. Yeah. We don't have a stoplight, so yeah, you probably will. Yeah. We're not a big town.
1: Yeah. All right. Okay. Thanks, guys.
0: And thank you.
1: All right. You're listening to KHNS Haynes, Skagway, and Cluck One. This is Flashbacks and Fresh Tracks. These two guys are going to try to skulk very quietly out of the room while my mic is still on, but theirs are off. And we're going to... Bye! All right. Let's get back to the music. What do we got here? This is new from American Aquarium.